0: Lopez. Dylan Moore and Jett Nelson are in master control tonight. Jacob deGrom will make his third attempt at career win number 100 tonight. After a couple of subpar outings, the 37-year-old right-hander sports a 3-4 record and an earned run average of 3.86. For the Astros, it'll be Mike Burrows, a 26-year-old right-hander from Waterford, Connecticut. He's gone 2-6 with a 5.75 earned run average. The series is even at a game apiece. The Rangers now at 25-29 on the year. They started the day in third place in the division, a game and a half behind the A's, also a game and a half behind Minnesota for the third wild card spot. While the Astros come in here at 24-32 on the year, they started the day 3.5 games behind the A's in fourth place in the division. But the A's are no longer leading the division as they lost to Seattle today 9-1 in West Sacramento, and the Mariners have moved into first place in the division. And what a division it is right now. Seattle in first place with a losing record at 28-29. The A's in second place with a record of 27-29. So things are a little bit light in terms of victories in the division right now. It's one of the reasons that these two teams, despite not playing that well over the course of the first third of the season, are very much in contention. The Rangers finished the mathematical first third of the season last night. The Astros finished theirs two nights ago. So we are just about ready for game number 55 of the season. We will play it with the roof closed. That roof report brought to you by Baker Brothers. We'll have the starting lineups in the first pitch for you right after this on the Trajan Wealth Rangers Radio Network.
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0: The starting lineups are brought to you by Frost Bank, exactly what you unexpected. For the Royals under... Houston Astros under Joe Espada. It's Jeremy Pena at shortstop leading off. Yordan Alvarez batting second, the designated hitter. And Christian Walker hitting third at first base. Taylor Trammell is batting cleanup. He's in left field. Cam Smith in right field hits fifth. Batting sixth, Braden Shoemake, the third baseman. Jake Myers in center is batting seventh. Hitting eighth, Bryce Matthews at second. And Christian Vasquez is the catcher, and he bats ninth. Pena, Alvarez, and Walker, Trammell, Smith, and Shoemake, Myers, Matthews, and Vasquez. Against the 37-year-old right-hander from Stetson University out of DeLand, Florida, Jacob Anthony DeGrom. For the Rangers under Skip Schumacher on his T-shirt night, it's Jock Peterson, the designated hitter. He's leading off. Alejandro Osuna, the left fielder, bats second. Brandon Nimmo hitting third is in right field. Josh Young hits cleanup and plays third base. Jake Berger batting fifth is at first. Evan Carter, the center fielder, hits sixth. Batting seventh at short, Ezekiel Duran. Danny Jansen, the catcher, batting eighth. And Nicky Lopez, just acquired, is at second base, and he is batting ninth. If you did not hear the news earlier, Lopez brought up to replace Andrew McCutchen, who was designated for assignment today. Lopez, a left-handed hitter, broke into the big leagues with the Kansas City Royals back in 2019. He's a 245 career hitter. So it's Peterson, Osuna, and Nimmo, Young, Berger, and Carter, Duran, Jansen, and Lopez. Lopez known more for his defense than for his offense. Calling the balls and strikes out of Puyallup, Washington, 36-year-old Quinn Walcott. It is Ramon De Jesus at first base, Paul Clemens at second, and the crew chief. Pardon me. Crew chief Editor Johnson will be at third base tonight. Jeremy Pena ready to lead it off. Something tickled my funny bone. I'm sorry. Pena hitting 247, a homer and five RBIs, and the pitch is swung on and missed. It is 0-1. DeGrom starting him off with a slider. He has been victimized by first pitch fastballs, and this time he decided to not go with the fastball but go with the slider instead. Alvarez on deck and Walker to follow. DeGrom working in short sleeves today, swings to the windup, brings the hands cap high and delivers, and the pitch is skied in the air to short center field. On comes Evan Carter. He slows and makes the catch, and there's one out to get the ball game started. Your first pitch brought to you by Perimeter Global Logistics. It was a slider for a strike. PGL, the official supply chain partner of the Rangers. 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Yordan Alvarez, the designated hitter, has hit three home runs in the series. He's 3-for-8. All three have left the park. He has six RBIs. Now batting .303, third in the league. He's fourth in RBIs with 37. He has 18 home runs. Against DeGrom in his career, 3-for-6 with a couple of long ones. Jacob into the wind and lets it fly. And the first pitch is a breaking ball outside. He curved him and missed with it. Tony Parascica is the coach at third. Tave Clark, the coach at first for Houston. 1-0 the count. DeGrom peers over the black glove, now comes to the plate. And Alvarez, the big lefty, takes inside. It is two balls and no strikes. Alvarez now with 188 career home runs. 23 of them have come against the Rangers in 71 games. So he averages a home run every three games against Texas. Here's the 2-0 delivery. And that's a strike over the outside corner. It is 2-1. Alvarez leading the major leagues in OPS and in slugging. He was the American League Player of the Month for the first month of the season. Two balls, one strike, one out. We're just underway here in Arlington. DeGrom lets it fly, and the pitch is outside. Rangers wearing the home whites. Rangers in the blue logo script across the front. White pants with red, white, and blue piping down the side. The blue cap with the white tee. And the Astros for the third straight day in their bright orange jerseys. Gray pants with a dark navy stripe down the side. Pitch to Alvarez. A strike, a slider on the outside edge. So the count is full to the big man from Cuba. DeGrom pushes off and comes home 3-2. And he struck him out looking on the outside corner. Backdoor slider had just enough bite to hook the outside edge. And down goes Alvarez for out number two here in the top of the first.
8: Boy, that pitch right on the corner. Probably about thigh high, but Alvarez frozen. Looked like he was looking for something else.
0: Yeah, hard to make a better pitch than that. So two outs, nobody on for Christian Walker. And the right-handed batter takes low and outside. Walker is 2-for-21 in his career against DeGrom, but both hits are homers. Second in the league in RBIs right now with 40, one behind Jonathan Aranda. Batting 260, 15 bombs. And the pitch is swung on and missed. The game brought to you by Balcones Distilling, the original Texas whiskey. We have one more game in the series after tonight. Tomorrow at 7:05. Hope you'll join us. Get your tickets at Rangers.com. The 1-1 pitch, grounded to short. A skimmer out there to Duran. He sets and sweeps a sidearm throw to first. And it is a 1-2-3 inning for Jacob DeGrom here in the top of the first inning. The 1-2-3 inning brought to you by Pays Online Checkout. To the bottom of the first we go. Houston nothing. Rangers coming up against Mike Burrows on the Trajan Wealth Rangers Radio Network.
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0: No score into the bottom of the first. Jock Peterson will lead off against Mike Burrows. He goes 6'1", 200 pounds. He's 26 years of age. There's a swing by Jock and a liner to center. It's a base hit over the head of the shortstop, Pena. Jock Peterson on the first pitch of the game rifles one to center field, and the Rangers have an immediate base runner.
8: Interesting choice of first pitch there for Burrows. He throws his sinker. Now, he throws it 14% of the time, but that's the pitch that he throws the least. He throws four other pitches, so he throws his least often used pitch to get the game started, and Peterson tagged it.
0: Yeah, his most frequently used pitch is actually his changeup. Here's Osuna, left-handed hitter, and he takes off the plate outside for ball one. The Rangers were very aggressive in the first inning yesterday, and it reaped rewards with eight first-inning runs. Osuna hitting .279, no homers, and seven runs batted in. He drew a walk in the first inning yesterday after Peterson struck out. And that pitch is inside and low and goes to the screen. A wild pitch sends Peterson down to second base, as Osuna was able to skip rope to avoid getting hit in the ankles by it. And now the count is 2-0 on Osuna, with Peterson at second base and nobody out. Nimmo to follow, and then Josh Young, as the Rangers start the mathematical second third of the season tonight. 2-0 the count, and here it comes. Osuna shows bunt, and he takes low. And the count is three balls and no strikes. Now, Burrow's last two starts have not been good. Over 12 innings, he's given up 11 runs in those two starts. He's working 3-0, and he pumps that one right down the middle. For the year, a 5.75 ERA, opposing batters hitting .293, and lefties batting .336 off him, about 90 points higher than righties are doing. Here's the 3-1. There's a high fly ball down the left field line, shallow, and it's slicing toward foul ground, and it falls foul beyond the reach of Taylor Trammell there. It actually landed between the foul line and the stands, where the stands jut out really close to the line. That's tough to do. The game brought to you by Steel, powering the future with professional-grade battery tools built for real-world work. That's Steel. So Osuna now with a full count. Peterson at second base. Nobody out and no score. Burrows set at the belt. He kicks and comes home. And Osuna hits a fly ball to left field that chases Trammell back. And just shy of the track, he makes the catch. Jot tags, heads for third. The throw is cut off. So Osuna moves the runner in somewhat unconventional fashion, hitting the ball to left field, but he hit it deep enough to move the runner. And there's a man at third with one out in a scoreless first inning for Brandon Nimmo.
8: Yeah, you got to watch what the outfielder's doing, and Trammell had to go back on that. Remember, that previous foul ball, he came way in. So as he's going back on that, his momentum takes him almost all the way to the track, maybe even a step onto the track, making it easy for Peterson to make the decision to advance.
0: Infield is in here with Nimmo at the plate, hitting 267. Six home runs and 18 runs batted in. Rangers were 5-for-7 last night with men in scoring position. Pitch to Nimmo is high and outside. Throw to third and safe barely is Osuna, as the Astros had a called pickoff play there. Burrows fired a high outside fastball, almost like a pitch out. And Vasquez came up throwing. The Astros are considering a challenge on the tag at third base. And Ojoe Espada says, no, let's play on. But Osuna came very close to getting picked off there.
8: That was, I thought that was a pretty good throw and a nice catch there by Shoemake. Jock just recognized it in enough time.
0: That is Peterson scrambling back to the bag, not Osuna. And the pitch to Nimmo is a breaking ball under his shoes, and the count at 2-0 on Brandon Nimmo with Josh Young waiting on deck. No score here in the first inning. Rangers, as you know, when they score first, have been almost unbeatable this year. They've only lost four times. A 2-0 pitch, and Nimmo lines one to right field, hooking down the line. It is in there for a base hit. Peterson is home, and the Rangers lead 1-0 in the first. So Brandon Nimmo picks up his 19th RBI. We get our Kubota first Ranger run. The Rangers draw first blood tonight.
8: Well, that was a changeup that was middle away to Nimmo. You know, when Brandon got that first hit for the Rangers yesterday, that also came on a changeup away, and both hits get pulled into right field.
0: So Nimmo at first with one out for Josh Young, the right-handed hitter. And here's the pitch, and that's looped in the air to center. There's a base hit for J.J. Nimmo will stop at second as Myers gets to it quickly. And three of the first four Rangers have singles off Mike Burrows. It'll bring up Jake Berger with two on and one out, and Texas leading 1-0.
8: Well, that's the pitch that's been getting crushed for Burrows. The four-seam fastball here, it hit the outside corner. He left it up, though, near the top of the zone. That's a pitch that opponents have hit to the tune of a 362 batting average, but even worse for Burrows, an 894 slugging percentage.
0: Well, Berger leading the club in RBIs with 36. That's sixth best in the league. Drove in the first two runs yesterday with a single to center, and he fouls one off to the right out of play. Jake, a 240 hitter with 10 home runs. He was 1-for-5 yesterday with that two-run single that got the Rangers rolling in the first. 0-1 the count. Here comes the pitch. Swing and a miss. The count is nothing and two. Nathan Eovaldi will pitch tomorrow for Texas. Big Nate 5-5 with a 3.65 ERA. And Spencer Arrighetti goes for the Stros 6-1 with a glittering 1.32 earned run average. Should be a great matchup tomorrow for the finale of this four-game series. 0-2. And here's the pitch. Hit well to center field. Myers moving back. Leaps and makes the catch just shy of the track. Boy, Berger spanked that one at 109 miles an hour, but Myers ran it down. Nimmo tags and advances to third. Young holds at first. and Evan Carter will come up with runners at the corners and two outs.
8: Well, that had I Got My Man vibes all over it. He's got him down in the count, nothing in two, and Berger laces that pitch deep. That's another problem that Burrows has had this year. Two strikes in the count. His opponents are well above league average at two strikes in both batting average and slugging percentage.
0: First and third for Carter, who had three hits and three RBIs yesterday, including a home run. He's hitting 178. Six homers, 18 runs batted in. A throw to first, and Josh Young is back. Nimmo is the runner at third base. Burrows has actually done pretty well with men in scoring position this year, opposing batters hitting just 245 off him. Here comes the pitch to Carter, and the lefty takes a strike over the inside corner. Ezekiel Duran would be next. Rangers looking to add to a 1-0 first inning lead. And here's the pitch. Carter takes outside. And the count at a ball and a strike. After tomorrow's game, the Rangers and Astros will not play each other again until mid-July, just before the All-Star break. The Astros will be here for three, starting July the 10th. A 1-1 pitch. Carter fouls it off to the left. And the count at a ball and two strikes. Rangers and Astros will finish the entire season series on August the 2nd this year. They don't play each other at all the final 2 months of the season.
8: That happened a few years ago.
0: Yeah, and it shouldn't.
8: No.
0: 1-2, here comes Burrows. Carter takes way outside. It's two balls and two strikes.
8: I remember we were playing a series in Houston that ended on either the final day of July or the next to last day, and that's the last time we saw those guys.
0: Yeah, and then this year, August the 2nd, at Daikin Park in Houston. 2-2 to Carter, and the pitch is swung on and missed. He struck him out to end the inning. The Rangers come up with a run on three hits. They leave two, and after one, the Rangers lead the Astros 1-0 on the Trajan Wealth Rangers Radio Network.
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0: Eric and Matt at Globe Life Field. Jacob DeGrom takes a 1-0 lead of the mound for inning number two. Here's Matt Hicks.
8: All right. Thank you very much, Eric. It's Taylor Trammell standing in on the left side, and he takes a DeGrom pitch high for ball one. Trammell just activated from the injured list yesterday. He had been on the IL with a groin strain since April the 21st. This pitch misses. And so the count now at two balls and no strikes. Yesterday, upon his return, batting fifth in the order, he went 1-for-3. He's in the cleanup spot here today, batting .344 for the year. The 2-0. hit hard and passed Berger down the right field line. It's a base hit. It goes all the way into the corner. Nimmo in there to dig it out. And he'll fire a throw into second, but standing there safely with a leadoff double is Taylor Trammell.
0: And he hit the four-seam fastball. It came in at 98 miles an hour and went back out at 111.
8: First base runner here for the Astros. Again, DeGrom's four-seam fastball numbers have not been good this year. Opponents hitting 264. That's not all that bad, but the slugging percentage is at 615. Well above league average. So here's Cam Smith. Big right fielder. He's locked and loaded, but he takes this first pitch for strike one. For Trammell, again, who's missed quite a bit of time, that double is his second of the season. DeGrom a long look back to Trammell. The hold, and now the pitch, and that's lifted into right field. Nimmo has time going back to his right, backpedaling now. He makes the catch just shy of the track, tagging at second. Trammell, he advances easily to third on that deep fly ball out. So one away here in the top half of the second. Trammell now just 90 feet away. Rangers with a 1-0 advantage. And here's Braden Shoemake. Shoemake in the ballgame yesterday, 1-for-3. Got the start at second here tonight. He gets the start at third. Rangers bring the infield in here with a runner at third and one out. Shoemake, left-handed hitter. And DeGrom's first pitch gets fouled back. A first pitch change for strike one. Shoemake 2-for-4 in the series with a double. But just 3-for-23 over his last 9 games. Slightly open stance, left foot along the back line of the box. He awaits the 0-1 from DeGrom. And the right-hander fires and misses down and in with a slider. And that'll make it 1-1. Well, DeGrom, in his start in Houston, gave up 4 runs in 6 innings. The 4 runs came on 4 solo home runs. The 1-1, swing and a miss. 1-2, the count. And all 4 of those home runs came on the 4-seam fastball. DeGrom in that game surrendering home runs to Altuve and Alvarez in the first. This pitch is down, so 2-2 now the count to Shoemake. And then to Walker and Cole in the fourth. That was it. DeGrom, 4 earned runs allowed on 5 hits, didn't walk anybody, struck out 4. The set and the 2-2 pitch. And that's hit high and deep into center field. Carter going back, still going back. He's onto the track, and he makes the catch. Tagging at third, Trammell, he comes in to score, and this game is tied at 1 on the Braden Shoemake sack fly to deep and straightaway center field.
0: And he hit a slider that was right in the middle of the strike zone. Certainly not the pitch that DeGrom wanted, as he was clearly going for the strikeout there.
8: For Shoemake, RBI number 8 on the season, so not a shutdown inning here for DeGrom. We're tied at 1. Bases are clear now for Jake Myers, and he swings and fouls one straight back for strike one. And DeGrom, with his 4-seamer this year, has surrendered 9 home runs on that pitch alone in 97 plate appearances, ending with that offering. The 0-1. And a swing and a miss. Sharp slider down there. Myers behind in the count at nothing and 2. One of the things that DeGrom said that he wanted to work on with the troubles that he's had, especially over the last couple of games, is making sure that he gets that 4-seamer down, that he doesn't leave it up. He'd like to get strikes with that pitch low in the zone, not in the top of the zone. The 0-2, that gets fouled off. That'll hit the screen and bounce down into the Ranger dugout. So nothing in 2. Here to Myers. Myers hitting 207. two homers, five runs batted in. He was used as a pinch hitter last night, struck out. Two-strike offering again, and another foul. This one on the heater, so we'll keep it at nothing and two. Myers, 0 for his last nine. Missed almost 6 weeks of the season this year, having suffered a right oblique strain. This is eighth game back since returning to the active roster. Again, the 0-2, and that's in there for a called third strike. Fastball at 99, and Myers was frozen. It's the final out here in the top of the second. Astros, though, tie it up. They get a run on a hit, taking advantage of a leadoff double. And we go to the bottom of the second, 1-1 our score on the Trajan Wealth Rangers Radio Network.
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1: All right, bottom half of the second. We're tied at one. Ezekiel Duran leads it off, and he swings at a sinking fastball, fouls it away for strike one. Duran, Jansen, and Lopez. That's Nicky Lopez due to bat here in the bottom half of the second. Burroughs steps, kicks, and fires. And a swing and a miss. Boy, that pitch was way inside. Zeke looked like he was committed to the swing early on. Got the bat moving, realized the pitch was in, tried to back out of the way and stop his swing, and it was a foul ball, and it just didn't look good. Nothing in two the count. Here's the 0-2 popped up. Foul high into the air right side. This will drop into the seats down to our right. And so the count holds here to Zeke. Just keeps getting the job done at the plate. 2-for-4 yesterday. RBI double in the first. A run scoring single in the eighth, which after an 8-run first inning, you'd think that would be nothing more than a bonus run, a glaze type run. But the Rangers kind of needed it. Gave Texas a 4-run lead going into the ninth. Rangers won yesterday 10-7. Burroughs waste a slider here outside, and the count now at a ball and two strikes. But Duran now hitting .283, four homers, 26 runs batted in. Still not a qualifier, but he's getting close. This pitch is outside, and the count now at 2 balls and 2 strikes. He has now played in each of the Rangers' last 27 games and has become an indispensable part of this lineup in the wake of the Corey Seager injury. Here's a ground ball left side. Shumake to his left has it on the run, and from on the infield turf, his throw in plenty of time to get Duran for the first down. And that will bring up Danny Jansen. By the way, talking about DeGrom and locating that fastball down in the zone, that 0-2 heater that he threw to Myers was over the middle of the plate and in the bottom of the zone. So I think you can fairly say that DeGrom painted with that pitch. Here's a ground ball to the left side. Shoemaker slides to it, pops up, and throws across and gets Jansen. So only one pitch needed to get Danny. Brings up Nicky Lopez. So anyway, DeGrom painting, and that's brought to you by Serta Pro Painters. 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We went a long way, but we got there. All right, here's the new guy, Nicky Lopez, left-handed hitter. And the first pitch to him is in for a strike. Lopez signed to a big league contract today, making room for Lopez. The Rangers designated Andrew McCutchen for assignment. This pitch is in, and the count now 1-1. Lopez has spent parts of 8 seasons in the big leagues, most of that with Kansas City, the team he came up with. First 4.5 years in the big leagues with the Royals. Here's a swing and a foul, and the count 1-2. Over the course of his big league career, he is a .245 hitter. And Lopez actually made his big league debut against the Rangers at the K back on May the 14th of 2019. He went 1-for-4 in that game, scored a run, drove in a run. And here's a little weak dribbler up the first base line, fielded by Walker near the bag. One step, and he'll touch up first to take care of Lopez for the final out in the inning. So the Rangers go in order on 3 ground ball outs. We head to the third. Astros 1, Rangers 1 on the Trajan Wealth Rangers Radio Network.
2: The Rangers close out May with a thrilling 3-game weekend series at the ballpark against Bobby Witt Jr. and the Kansas City Royals. The series will bring big moments and great giveaways, including the Nolan Ryan Bloody Lip jersey. 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
1: All right, Jacob DeGrom to Bryce Matthews as we start the third. And DeGrom's first pitch is outside for ball one. Matthews, Vasquez, and then Pena coming up here for Houston. It's a 1-1 ball game. Game three in this four-game set. The 1-0. Matthews checks his swing. Nope. Plate umpire Quinn Walcott says, you went around. So that'll be one ball and one strike here to Matthews. Matthews batting 207. Four homers, 14 runs batted in. One for three yesterday with a single, a walk, and a run scored. DeGrom misses here with the slider. Didn't look like he liked his follow-through there and sort of yanked that pitch. And the count now at two balls and a strike. Now DeGrom lifts the leg, comes home, and a foul ball on a fastball. That one came straight back. And that'll make it two balls and two strikes. Matthews steps out of the box and then quickly gets back in. And here comes the 2-2. And that one is hit inside third and gloved neatly there by Young. He'll whistle it across and in time to get Matthews for the out. Good strong throw there by Josh Young. So one away, Christian Vasquez coming up. And coming up on Saturday, June the 6th, the Rangers are at home against the Cleveland Guardians. And on that particular game, specialty night tickets will get you a Mexican Heritage Rangers jersey, which is presented by State Farm. You can buy your specialty night ticket by going to Rangers.com. There's a pitch over the outside corner for strike one to the catcher, Vasquez. He's hitting 257, four home runs. He's driven in 17. DeGrom turns, kicks, and delivers. And this pitch is hit high into the air, but foul down the right field line. It makes its way back into the seats. And so nothing in two here to Vasquez. Vasquez got the day off yesterday. He caught the opening game of the series on Monday. And in that game went 2-for-4, scored a run, drove in a run. Drove in a run with the safety squeeze bunt. There's a ball that's sliced down the right field line, and that drops foul. Nimmo didn't give it too much concern. I suppose he knew it was foul right away. So we'll stay here at no balls and two strikes. Jeremy Pena now on deck.

0: Jeremy Pena. For over 125 years, Globe Life has helped protect families when they need it most. Globe Life, make tomorrow better. All right, so here's Pena, who flied out into shallow center his first time up. And DeGrom misses with a fastball about a foot off the outside here. 4-1. The right-hander. Home with the 1-0. And he pours the slider in there for a strike. So make it 1-1 here to Pena. Pena, 4-11 now, lifetime against DeGrom, and that includes a home run. The 1-1, crack to the left side. Young lets it go. It's charged by Duran. Little jump throw, and in time to retire Pena for the final out of the inning. Good decision there by Young, and good execution by Duran. It's a 1-2-3. Top half of the third brought to you by Pays Online Checkout. We go to the bottom of the third, tied at one on the Trajan Wealth Rangers Radio Network.
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0: Top of the order due for Texas here in the home half of the third. Rangers and Astros knotted at one as Jock Peterson rolls one. That hit the bag, but apparently it hit Jock in the foot. That ball fouled off of his foot. Looked like it was going to go foul, but then had some funny spin on it. Came back fair, actually hit first base. But a foul ball, and so it's strike one here to Jock, who singled in the bottom of the first and came in to score the Texas run. The 0-1, that one is hit high and deep to right. Smith going back, gets turned around, watches with the rest of us as it sails out of here. Home run number 5 on the season for Jock Peterson. He's put Texas back in the lead at 2-1. Home run number 5, RBI number 15. For Jock Peterson, that home run brought to you by Trajan Wealth. Plan smarter, dream bigger. And Peterson, who homered in 4 at-bats yesterday. 3 hits now in the series, 2 have left the yard. And that brings up Alejandro Osuna. And Osuna watches as Burrow's Nuke LaLoosh is one to the backstop. That one didn't hit anything. So it's ball one here to Alejandro, who hit a line drive that Trammell had to catch while going back right near the edge of the track and straightaway left. The 1-0 on the inside corner for a strike. So make it 1-1. And Peterson got a hold of a changeup that was over the middle of the plate down near the bottom.

0: Bottom of the zone, and here's a pitch that gets whacked foul out of play left side. Make it one ball and two strikes. Now the changeup, and we talked about how Burrow's four-seamer has been an awful pitch for him in terms of results this year. The changeup's been a good pitch. He's held opponents to a 224 average on that offering. And that's the first home run he has surrendered on the change all year long. This pitch is down and in. And that'll make it two balls and two strikes. He had held opponents to a 276 slugging percentage off of the change. But Nimmo collected his RBI single in the first on the changeup, and now Peterson touches that offering here. Here's a slow bouncer right side. Matthews into his right, picks it up, and sends it over to Walker for the out. So one away here in the last half of the third, and here comes the aforementioned Brandon Nimmo. By the way, the Peterson home run traveled an estimated 423 feet. We saw some tape measure home runs in the ballgame yesterday, primarily for Houston. All four of the Astros' home runs yesterday traveled a minimum distance of 422 feet as this pitch is into Nimmo for strike one. The longest of the Astros' home runs yesterday hit by Cam Smith in the eighth inning, 457 feet. This pitch down and in. And it's now one ball, one strike to Nimmo. Nimmo, the RBI single to right in the first. He now has 19 runs batted in this season. So 2-1, Rangers on top. Burrows with the 1-1. And that one in there for a strike. Fastball near the bottom of the zone. Make it one ball and two strikes. Infield here playing Nimmo to pull. The outfield fanned significantly toward left. The 1-2 outside. Make it two balls and two strikes. Eric told you earlier, Mariners, big winners in West Sacramento today, 9-1. So Seattle now in first place in the AL West. That's where we go for our Aces update. 2-2 pitch. That's down and in. 3-2 the count. Our Aces update brought to you by Choctaw Casinos and Resorts, where the players play. Logan Gilbert certainly pitched like an ace for Seattle. Six shutout innings to get the win. He improves to 3-4. He allowed five hits and two walks while striking out six. Here's a chopper to first, waiting on it, Walker. He'll field it and then turn to his left to get to the bag ahead of Nimmo. He's out three unassisted, two away here in the last half of the third. Josh Young coming up. In that game for Seattle, home runs for both Julio Rodriguez and the former Ranger Rob Refsnyder. Each had just one hit in the game, but they both drove in three runs. Again, the Mariners over the A's, 9-1. Seattle moving into first place, improving to 28-29 on the year as Young takes this pitch for a strike. Josh, a line drive single to center, his first time up, and that gives him hits now in six of his last seven. The 0-1, and that is looped into very shallow left. Pena, the shortstop, is there. He'll squeeze it with both hands to get Young for the final out in the inning. But the Rangers regain the lead on the home run by Jock Peterson. We head to the fourth. 2-1 Texas on the Trajan Wealth Rangers Radio Network.
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6: Jacob DeGrom goes to the mound with a one-run lead for the second time tonight. He couldn't hold the lead back in the second. We'll see how he does here in the fourth with Texas leading 2-1. First up, the big man, Yordan Alvarez. And he fouls one at the plate at his 0-1. Alvarez was called out on strikes on a backdoor slider his first time up. Alvarez to be followed by Walker and Trammell. Numbers 2, 3, and 4 for Houston. Lefty, righty, lefty. And the pitch is inside and low. One ball and one strike. DeGrom's last win came on May the 10th against the Cubs. Jacob's been brilliant at home this year. A 1.14 earned run average in this ballpark. And in his career, a 2.30 ERA here. 1-1 pitch is outside 2-1. But on the recent road trip, he lost both in Houston, giving up 4 runs in 6 innings, and in Anaheim, giving up 6 runs in 3 innings. And he allowed a total of 6 home runs in those 2 games. 2 balls and a strike. DeGrom to the wind and lets it fly, and it's fouled back in the count at 2 balls and 2 strikes. In the 10 games that Jacob has started this year, the Rangers are 6-4. And oddly enough, he has these extreme reverse splits where he's doing much, much better against lefties than he is against righties. The 2-2 pitch is swung on, and that's hit high and deep to center field. Back goes Carter at the wall. He leaps. It's gone. And we're tied at 2. And it was a slider that appeared to be down at the knees, but right over the middle of the plate. And once again, the Astros have been able to wipe out a Ranger lead. Alvarez with his 19th home run of the year and his 4th of this series.
0: He's a man beast at the plate. Boy, that was a slider that finished middle of the plate toward the bottom of the zone. But Alvarez just crushed it.
6: Dead center field here at 109 miles an hour. And here's Christian Walker in a 2-2 tie. The pitch, fastball outside for ball one. And that is the 13th home run that Jacob has allowed in 11 starts this year. A one ball count. And in comes the pitch. And check swing. He did not go around off a breaking ball. The guy who's given up the most home runs in the big leagues this year is Jameson Taillon of the Cubs, 19 of them. And there's a swing and a miss, 2-1. On his current pace, he would set a major league record. Zach Littell of Washington has allowed 15. In our league, Mike Burrows and DeGrom are tied at 13 each. Each giving up his 13th home run here tonight. Two balls and a strike. DeGrom wheels and comes home, and there's a swing and a miss. And the count is 2-2. Good slider. Slider coming in around 92 miles an hour. So here in the fourth inning, the Astros have 2 runs on 2 hits for the ninth. The Rangers have 2 runs on 4 hits. Jacob back to work, and he missed outside with a slider. Took a little off that one at 90. And the count is 3-2. There's nobody out here in the fourth inning. Trammell on deck and then Cam Smith. Now the payoff pitch. And that's sky to center field. Breaking back is Carter. Now comes on, has plenty of time. Gets under it and puts it away. One out in the fourth, brought to you by the Texas Lottery, proudly supporting Texas education and veterans. 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Taylor Trammell is next. Doubled and scored the first Astros run as he ripped one into the right field corner. DeGrom off the first base side of the rubber. Deals, and the pitch is a little bit low on a slider for ball one.
0: Eric, I was going to say that I don't think DeGrom's given up too many home runs on his slider this year. That's actually the first he's given up on the slider.
6: And given up one on a changeup either. And the pitch is swung on and missed. But a fastball, he's given up nine of them. One on a sinker, and that one slider he threw to Pete Alonso wound up in the seats. To Alonso wound up in the seats. The only one he's thrown this year, and there's a looping drive to right that falls for a hit. So Trammell is two for two. Just floated that one out to right. Three hits in the ballgame now for the Astros. A 2-2 tie. Cam Smith coming up. And we'll pause for station identification on the Trajan Wealth Rangers Radio Network.
7: 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The Maverick.
6: Cam Smith flied to deep right his first time up. Moved a runner from second to third and helped build a run as that runner scored on a sacrifice fly. And the pitch is a strike to Smith over the outside corner. Smith, a shortstop by trade originally, coming out of Florida State, and moved to the outfield last year in spring training and won the starting job. Drafted as recently as 2024. 0-1 the count to the big right-handed batter. Trammell a good lead at first. DeGrom a long hold at the belt. Now delivers, and the pitch is outside. DeGrom tough to run on. He's allowed just two stolen bases this year in his 11 starts, and three runners have been caught. Trammell does have a stolen base this year. The Astros don't run much, but they stole a couple the first game of the series. 1-1, bluffs going, doesn't go, and the pitch misses. And it's 2-1. Houston with 20 stolen bases, they're last in the league. The Rangers with 23 stolen bases, they're 13th in the league. 2-1 the count. DeGrom set. Turns, throws to first, and diving back in there is Taylor Trammell. Braden Shoemake on deck. He drove in the first run with a sacrifice fly. Two and one. And here's the pitch. In there for a strike. And the count is 2-2. DeGrom breaking off of a good front door slider there. And we have level with the count. One out in the inning. Trammell at first base. A 2-2 tie. DeGrom has really slowed down his pace. Here's the pitch. Swing and a miss. He struck him out in high heat at 97. That's the fourth strikeout for DeGrom. It brings up Braden Shoemake. Shoemake had the sacrifice fly in the second inning. Shoemake, who went to high school at Wiley East, now lives in Salina. Talking to him today, he said his idol was Elvis Andrews. He was hoping to get a chance to meet Elvis tonight. Don't know if he did. There's a throw to first, and Trammell is back. And Braden also told me he was very interested in watching Jason Robertson's batting practice because he goes to most of the Stars games during the offseason. He was very well aware of who Jason Robertson was. The set and the pitch. And that's a strike. And Jason did much better today than in his batting practice in 2023. He hit a lot of balls today out near the warning track. In 2023, he lamented to me before he batted today, the bat was too short for him. He said, it was not nearly as long as a hockey stick, and I couldn't get used to it. He did much better today. They gave him a 34-inch bat that used to belong to Robbie Grossman. There's a swing and a miss at his 0-2. He wanted the longest bat they could give him.
0: Did he have time to curve the end of the bat, maybe put a little tape around it?
6: I didn't see him with the blowtorch.
0: Okay.
6: No. He was wearing red batting gloves and a red Rangers cap, white T-shirt, and beige jeans. The pitch is high and outside, 1-2. And he hit for a long time. I'm telling you, he's going to be sore when he wakes up tomorrow. And maybe, despite the batting gloves, he could have some serious blisters on his hands. I hope you all had a chance to see him on our pregame show with Jared and Elvis. They were hilarious. 1-2. And the pitch is hit high in the air to deep right field. Nimmo going back, slows as he approaches the track. Here comes Carter, and Carter reaches out and grabs it right at the wall. So Nimmo slowed down to let Carter take it, and that almost went into the bullpen. Whew, Shoemaker's a long out, and the inning is over. The Astros get a run on two hits and leave one. And in the middle of the fourth, we're tied at two, Rangers and Astros, on the Trajan Wealth Rangers Radio Network.
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6: Jake Berger swings on the first pitch at the bottom of the fourth and lines it right to the third baseman, Shoemaker, who leans to his left and snares that liner. And Berger is a hard out for the second time tonight. He flied to deep center his first time up. And that'll bring up the center fielder, Evan Carter. Carter struck out with 2 men aboard to end the first. Brandon Nimmo drove in the first run with a single to right. Then Shoemaker had a sacrifice fly in the second. Jock Peterson, a home run in the third for Texas. Yordan Alvarez, a home run in the fourth for Houston. And that's where we are at 2-2. Here comes Mike Burrows, and the pitch is fouled back, 0-1. A reminder that tomorrow, Jacob Latz will be appearing at Tropical Smoothie Cafe at 100 West South Lake Boulevard. That's from 11:15 a.m. to noon tomorrow at 100 West South Lake Boulevard for a cafe takeover and a player signing. So join Jacob Latz tomorrow starting at 11:15. Again, that address is 100 West South Lake Boulevard at Tropical Smoothie Cafe. Pitch to Carter is down low, and that runs the count out to 2-1. Carter to be followed by Ezekiel Duran in a tie ball game in the last of the fourth. 2-1, and here it comes. And Carter looks at a pitch off the plate outside, and it is 3-1. Burrows works off the first base side of the rubber, working in long blue sleeves under the orange jersey, keeps the hands close to the chest in the windup, and delivers a strike to run the count full to full count Carter.
15: This is called a strike. The batter challenges.
6: Now Carter is challenging, thinking it was 4. He was not correct.
15: Calls confirmed.
6: The umpire, Quinn Walcott, was correct, and the Rangers lose one of their two challenges. About half the baseball was in the strike zone, and of course, all you need is any part of the baseball. 3-2, ball four. That one's outside. So Carter's aboard with one out in a tie ball game. Carter, the Rangers' stolen base leader, with eight. And Ezekiel Duran coming up next. He rolled out to third base his first time up. Only four of the Rangers had ever faced Burroughs before tonight. Nemo, Young, Berger, and Carter. None with more than two at-bats against him. Burroughs set and delivers. And that's in there for a strike. Well, this guy is not much of a ground ball pitcher. He's much more of a fly ball pitcher. He has, however, gotten the knack for the double play ball. He's gotten nine of them this year. There goes Carter, swing and a miss, and no throw to second base. As Evan Carter is in there, diving head first for his ninth steal of the year. So the go-ahead run now in scoring position in a 2-2 tie. Burroughs checks second, and here's the pitch to Zeke, and it's lined foul off to the right. It appeared he was trying to hit the ball the opposite way, and he did, but he was a little bit behind it. Burroughs, we might point out, with the nine double play balls he's thrown, ranks second in the major leagues behind George Kirby of Seattle, who has induced 12 ground ball double plays. So a good idea for Carter to get to second. Now the pitch to Zeke is a call strike on a sinker at 96. And there's the second out of the inning. Rangers now are 1-for-5 tonight with men in scoring position. The Astros are 0-for-1, but with a sacrifice fly. And here's Danny Jansen, who grounded out to third his first time up. Two runs, four hits for Texas. Two runs, three hits for Houston. And the pitch is inside, ball one. The Royals will be here this weekend. A 7:05 game on Friday, a 3:05 game on Saturday, and a 1:35 game on Sunday against a struggling Royals team. There's a swing and a miss by Jansen. The Royals are playing the Yankees again tonight, trying not to lose to New York for the 14th consecutive time. And the Yankees are leading 2-0 there in the bottom of the sixth inning. 13 straight losses to the same team, including playoffs. 1-1, and that's outside. Two balls and one strike. And we've got a challenge coming on that one. Christian Vasquez with the challenge. The pitch was a strike. The catcher had it right.
15: Pitches a strike. Houston has two challenges remaining.
6: So Vasquez, who had some successful challenges on Monday, belies his reputation as a poor challenger and gets another one right here. He was about 30% correct rate coming into this series, but hasn't missed one in the series. 1-2 to Jansen with a run at second base, two outs. Here's the pitch. Line drive down the left field line. It is a foul ball. Pulled that one just a little too far. Baltimore all over Tampa Bay tonight, 11-2. They're in the eighth inning in Baltimore. Baltimore had a five-run first inning. Two home runs for Gunnar Henderson in the ballgame. He's got 13 now. Here comes the pitch. That is fouled straight back. Cubs trying to break their losing streak are leading Pittsburgh 10-4 in the top of the eighth inning in Pittsburgh. Cubs have lost 10 straight. 1-2. The pitch to Jansen is outside. Two balls and two strikes. And how about Christopher Sanchez of the Phillies? Seven more scoreless innings today, running his streak to 44 2/3 without allowing a run. It breaks a Phillies record set in 1911 by Grover Cleveland Alexander. 1911. The record stood for 115 years, and Christopher Sanchez broke it today. So congratulations to him. Pitch to Jansen. Swung on and missed. and that ends the Ranger threat. No runs, no hits, a walk, a steal, and a man left at second. After four, we're tied at two on the Trajan Wealth Rangers Radio Network.
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6: The Rangers make a defensive change as we go to the fifth in a 2-2 tie. Justin Foskey enters the game at second base. Nicky Lopez moves over to short, and Ezekiel Duran is out of the game. We didn't see anything happen to Zeke. He struck out looking in his at-bat in the bottom of the fourth. We'll get a report from the clubhouse, we hope. And it'll be the bottom third of the Astros' order against DeGrom here in the fifth in a tie game. Jake Meyers struck out looking his first time up. And the pitch to Jake is swung on and missed. Righty against righty. He'll be followed by Bryce Matthews and Christian Vasquez, all right-handed hitters. The Astros, of course, are a heavily right-handed lineup. But they hit about the same against lefties and righties. Here's the pitch, and that is off the plate outside. The big difference in the stats against lefties as opposed to righties, the OPS. The OPS is considerably higher against lefties, but the batting average just about the same. One ball, one strike. Myers on a check swing. Does not go around, according to Ramon De Jesus, the first base umpire. And the count is 2-1 on Jake, looking for his first hit of the series. He's 0-7. And he's never had a hit off Jacob DeGrom in 8 at-bats. Here's the pitch. And Jacob missed with that one. 3 balls and a strike as a fastball was off the plate outside. DeGrom's only allowed 3 hits in 4 innings, but 2 of them for extra bases. A 3-1 offering, and he missed with that one, ball 4. That is the first walk issued by DeGrom, and it is of the leadoff variety here in the fifth inning. And it brings up Bryce Matthews. Hey, coming up this Sunday, Rangers and the Royals in the 135 getaway day. And then the Rangers head for St. Louis for a 3-game series and a 3-game road trip against the Cardinals and then come right back home. DeGrom to Matthews with the runner starting to go, and it is bunted foul on the first base side. As Matthews trying to sacrifice that runner to second base. When the Rangers come back from the 3-game trip to St. Louis, they have a very short 3-game homestand against the Cleveland Guardians on June 5th, 6th, and 7th. 0-1. The bunt is shown again, and the pitch is outside. And when the Rangers take on the Guardians Sunday, June 7th at 1:35, it's Brandon Nimmo Bull Riding Bobblehead Day presented by Toyota. First 10,000 fans get the Brandon Nimmo Bull Riding Bobblehead. Tickets at Rangers.com. DeGrom set. The bunt is off, and the pitch is low. 2-1. DeGrom went with a slider there, and for the first time in the plate appearance, Matthews did not show bunt. So now it's 2-1, the so-called action count. Myers, a fast base runner and a good base stealer. He stole 16 bases last year. He's been hurt much of this year. He's not running, and the pitch is way inside, and Jacob missing badly there. He threw a sinker there, a pitch he hardly ever throws, which kind of tells you where he is right now in terms of his other pitches, the fact that he's willing to throw that pitch in this situation. 3-1 the count. Here it comes, a swing and a foul at the plate. He threw a slider there, and the count has gone full on Matthews. Again, Jacob bidding for his 100th win. This is his 259th start with a career earned run average of 2.62. Tie game 2-2. Here's the set. The runner does not go, and the pitch is popped up into short center field. Carter coming on, now backing out on the ball, and he makes the catch. The runner back to first base. There's one out and one on for the catcher, Christian Vasquez. Checking in on some other games in progress, the White Sox are leading Minnesota 8-1. White Sox trying to get back over 500, and Minnesota trying to get to 500 tonight. All Chicago on the south side tonight. It's now 9-1 in the bottom of the sixth inning. White Sox over Minnesota. Vasquez swings and hits a high pop to short right. Angling out is Foscue, and he makes a one-handed grab. And there are two outs here in the top of the fifth. Myers back to first base, and Jeremy Pena is coming up. Mets leading Cincinnati 3-2 in the top half of the seventh inning at Citi Field. And the Red Sox have just defeated Atlanta by the score of 8-0. Connelly early with seven scoreless innings, running his record to 5-2 with an ERA of 2.95 for the Bostons. Jaron Duran is eighth home run. Here's Pena, a right-handed hitter, and he takes a strike. He's flat out center and grounded out to shortstop. Arizona beat San Francisco today 3-2. Boy, the Diamondbacks are on a roll, and they just swept the Giants. Arizona now seven games over. They hold the second wild card. 0-1, and a throw to first, and Myers dives back in. The Phillies beat San Diego in that Sanchez gym, and they're now two games over 500. San Diego is seven over. San Diego holds the first wild card in the National League. DeGrom to the plate, the runner goes. The pitch is fouled back, and Myers did not have a very good jump there at all, but he was off on the 0-1 pitch. DeGrom threw a fastball. The Astros probably figuring it was going to be a breaking ball there with Jacob ahead in the count. So back to first goes Myers. DeGrom with a new baseball, trying to send us to the bottom of the fifth in a tie. Here it comes. Breaking ball in the dirt. That was a changeup smothered by Danny Jansen. Jansen has caught all of DeGrom's starts this year. And when DeGrom started the game with a slider tonight, it was the first time this year he has started the game with anything other than a four-seam fastball. 1-2 the count. And time called at the plate by Pena. Two outs, runner at first, and you're Don Alvarez waiting on deck. You want this inning to end right here. The runner goes, the pitch is swung on, fouled off to the right, and out of play. In the bottom of the inning, the Rangers will have Lopez to lead it off, and then swinging to the top of the order, it'll be Jock Peterson and Alejandro Osuna. Jacob DeGrom is at 77 pitches right now. 1-2, and here's the pitch, and a ground ball hits second base. Foskey's got it on the rim, sidearms to first in time to end the inning. No runs despite a leadoff walk. One man left. Middle of the fifth. We're tied at two on the Trajan Wealth Rangers Radio Network.
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25: 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And isn't being understood an amazing feeling? 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
0: Nicky Lopez, Jack Peterson, and Alejandro Osuna getting ready to do the swing-in against Mike Burrows in the bottom of the fifth. Lopez grounded out in his first at-bat as a Ranger. He's a left-handed batter, bats out of a deep crouch. And he swings and fouls one off to the left. Former fifth-round pick out of Creighton by the Kansas City Royals. Went to high school in Naperville, Illinois. Chicago suburb. Here's the 0-1, and it is low for a ball, one ball and one strike. Lopez, known as a fine defender at all the infield positions. In that big league debut against the Rangers back in 2019, the Royals had him hitting second. 1-1 pitch, and that's hit high on the air to right field. It's deep. Smith is back. He's on the front of the track and makes the catch. And there's one down. Nicky Lopez in a bid for his eighth career home run, but came up a little bit short. Ezekiel Duran, we are told, left the game due to illness tonight. Fortunately, not an injury. Hope he recovers quickly. The injury report brought to you by Bailey and Galleon. And here's Jock Peterson, who has scored both Ranger runs in this 2-2 game. A single in the first, a home run in the third. The home run for Jock was his 223rd career home run. Yeah, Lopez gave that one a ride. You know, the fans picked Nicky Lopez in our RSN pregame show to go yard today. They almost got that pick right.
6: Yeah, about 10 feet short. As Peterson takes outside for ball one.
0: Nicky Lopez has 7 career home runs.
6: Here's the 1-0 delivery, and Jock fouls it off. That skitters past Alejandro Osuna, who is waiting on deck. Last year, Burrows with the Pirates had a 3.94 ERA, a 2-4 record, worked primarily as a starter, had a few relief appearances, and pitches a breaking ball 0-2-1. He made his debut the previous year, pitched in just one game in 2024. Drafted out of high school by the Pirates in the 11th round in 2018 and traded to the Astros this past offseason. The pitch is hammered on the ground to first base, gobbled up by Walker. He underhands to Burrows at the bag, and there are two outs. A 2-2 tie in the bottom of the fifth. Alejandro Osuna coming up next. 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Osuna, a fly to left, a ground ball to second tonight. Brandon Nimmo waiting on deck. Here's the pitch. Breaking ball in for a strike. It is 0-1. There was some movement in the Ranger bullpen, but nobody throwing in the top of the fifth, and nobody ever got up to start throwing. So DeGrom will be coming back at 78 pitches. And the pitch inside to Osuna. And Osuna is challenging. The Rangers only have one challenge left. And now they have none.
15: Calls confirmed. Pitches a strike.
6: That ball just flipped the very top corner. Wow. Almost the entire ball was outside the strike zone, but the slightest bit of it hit the corner. And that's good enough. So the Rangers are out of challenges here in the fifth inning. Here's the 0-2. And there's a fly ball to left field right at Trammell, and he's got it. A 1-2-3 bottom of the fifth inning. The fifth inning brought to you by Balcones Distilling. It's the original Texas whiskey. Going to the sixth, we're tied at 2 on the Trajan Wealth Rangers Radio Network.
2: 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The series will bring big moments and great giveaways, including the Nolan Ryan Bloody Lip jersey. 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
0: All right, here we go to the top of the sixth. Got a good one for you tonight, 2-2. This is the third game in this four-game series. Yordan Alvarez is at the plate, so pay attention. He homered his last time up. And swings and misses here at a first-pitch curve for strike one. Alvarez getting a hold of a 2-2 slider in the fourth inning. Hit it right over the 407 marker. Traveled an estimated 428 feet. This pitch is high. That'll even the count here to 1-1. So Alvarez with a home run and a strikeout is now 4-for-10 in the series with 3 strikeouts and 4 home runs. And he also has a walk. The 1-1, swing and a miss. Goes back to the hook there. And the count now at 1-2. Just Alvarez does this at various times during the season. Just crazy stretches. So 4 home runs in this series. He now has 6 home runs over his last 13 games. The 1-2 pitch. And that's high. So make it 2 balls and 2 strikes. This is his 72nd career regular season game against the Rangers. And he now has 24 home runs against Texas in that time. Here's a ball driven into the right field corner. That is a fair ball. And Nimmo gets the carom rather quickly and throws a one-hopper back into second. That'll hold Alvarez to a long single. So Alvarez ripping a 2-2 curve into the right field corner. And he's on board here. And that brings up Christian Walker.
6: I don't know what else you can throw the guy.
0: I get to, up to four wide ones. That's what you can throw the guy.
6: That's a thought. And action begins in the Ranger bullpen right now.
0: First pitch to Walker. He tries to check, but the ball finds the bat, and he fouls it away. Strike one.
6: It's Tyler Alexander, the lefty, warming up.
0: Alvarez, by the way, the two-homer game yesterday was his first multi-home run game this season and the 23rd of his career. One strike pitch, low and away. One and one to Walker, who's bounced to short. He's also flied to center. Of Alvarez's 23 career multi-hit home run games, three have been three-homer games. And here a check swing, the pitch outside. Did he go? Yes, says Ramon De Jesus down at first, and the count at one ball and two strikes. Now, Jake Berger's a big guy. Standing next to Yordan Alvarez, not so much. Alvarez, short lead from first. DeGrom, home with a 1-2, and he missed up and in. Missed with the fastball there. So make it two balls and two strikes. You know, Yordan Alvarez does damage against everybody. Christian Walker done his fair share of damage to the Rangers. Here's a little tapper past the mound. Charged by Lopez. He can't find the ball. He picks it up. Is it in time for the force? Alvarez sliding into the bag. I don't think he got control of that in time.
6: The umpire doesn't think so either. He called him safe.
0: Rangers taking a look, and the Rangers want to review this. Well, that bouncer hit slowly, but
4: Texas is challenging the safe call at second base.
0: Hard enough to get past DeGrom, led Lopez to the bag. Again, Lopez playing it short now. And as we take a look at the replay, he just squeezed his glove a little too soon. And both he and Foscue were reaching for the ball. Lopez able to corral it in his glove. Well, that particular replay, it looks like he may have gotten it in time. Alvarez sliding into the bag, did hit the bag, but then his left foot popped off while Lopez kept his foot on.
6: Yeah, I think he got there in time. Of course, had he played it cleanly, it's almost certainly a double play.
0: Again, the Rangers signing Nicky Lopez today, and a big reason for the signing, his defense. He has been primarily a middle infielder in his career. Over 250 career starts at both second and short. He's also played third and has had two starts in left field, one start at first base. So he's a middle infielder. But again, just arriving today, trying to learn names of guys in the clubhouse and just trying to get his feet under him. I believe we've got the word from New York coming back here.
4: After review, the call on the field is overturned. The runner is out. Texas will retain the shot.
0: All right, so Alvarez is forced on the play. That'll go six unassisted as Lopez recovered in time from his boot of that ground ball to get the out. Walker reaching first on the fielder's choice.
6: Now, he got a very fortuitous bounce after it came off the heel of his glove. He hit off his leg and then stayed very close, fortunately.
0: So Walker at first, one out. We're in the top of the sixth, tied at two. Here's Taylor Trammell, who is two for two tonight against DeGrom. A double and a run scored in the first, and then a single in the fourth. And he takes this pitch a little off the outside for ball one. Lopez getting moved over to short from second after Ezequiel Duran was lifted after four innings due to illness. A 1-0, swing and a miss. One ball, one strike. So Foscue, who came on defensively in the fifth inning, is in that number seven spot in the batting order. His spot is due up fifth in the bottom half of this inning. So Foskey at second, Lopez at short. One ball, one strike to the left-handed hitting Taylor Trammell. The pitch. Swing and a miss. Slider that time from DeGrom, and the count goes to 1-2. DeGrom up to 91 pitches. Again with Alexander, the lefty, warming up behind him in the bullpen. The set, the 1-2. Swing and a miss, struck him out, got him with the fastball. So Trammell out for the first time tonight. That's the second out here in the sixth inning for DeGrom, his fifth strikeout. And the batter will be Cam Smith. Rangers baseball brought to you by Whataburger. Start your morning or end your night with a Whataburger honey butter chicken biscuit. Serve from 11 p.m. to 11 a.m. DeGrom turns, throws over to first. Walker gets back to the bag safely. Smith has flied to deep right and struck out 0 for 2. DeGrom's pitch outside. He missed with a curve. So ball one here to Smith. Smith has reached base safely in 8 consecutive starts. Batting 308 in that stretch. Even stance as he waves the bat low, looking out to DeGrom. From the stretch, DeGrom deals. And that just does nick the outside corner for a strike. Fastball at 96. So 1-1 the count here to Smith. Given where he is in his pitch count, this almost assuredly the final inning for DeGrom tonight. The 1-1. Swing and a miss. Slider a little off the outside part of the plate. So Smith behind in the count here at 1-2. This would be the sixth time that DeGrom has gone at least 6 innings in his 11 starts this season. Looking to get Smith here with the count at 1-2. The pitch outside. Didn't get a chase on the slider. That'll level things up here at 2 balls and 2 strikes. Braden Shoemaker is on deck. Infield playing the right-handed hitting Smith to pull. As he awaits the 2-2 from DeGrom. Here it is. Swing and a miss. He chased that slider outside. So Smith is out on strikes. And that is going to do it, you would think, for DeGrom. No runs, a hit, one left. 5.5 complete. It remains tied at 2 on the Trajan Wealth Rangers Radio Network.
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0: Bottom half of the sixth inning, Brandon Nimmo steps into the box. Part of the order coming up here for Texas against the right-hander Burrows. And Burrows kicks and delivers, and the first pitch to Nimmo is outside, ball one. Nimmo, one for two. He singled to drive in a run back in the first inning. Nimmo has extended his current on-base streak to 10 games tonight. Swings here and hits it high into the air right field. Smith to his left, coming toward the line now, stops, reaches up above the cap, and makes a one-hand grab to get Nimmo. One away. Josh Young steps to the plate. Rangers baseball brought to you by Steel, powering the future with professional-grade battery tools built for real-world work. Young is one for two. He singled in the first. And this pitch on the inside corner for strike one. Young at 303 coming in. Fourth best batting average in the American League. Yandy Diaz continues to lead the

0: in this ballpark tonight. Yordan Alvarez and Josh Young. That's it. Two-strike pitch. And that one gets fouled back. Oh, Eric, you remember back in the day taking out the Sunday paper and looking at the list of the league leaders in both the American and National Leagues? And one of the things you'd look at is how many guys, at least I would, how many guys are hitting over 300? 0-2 pitch in there for a called third strike. Fastball outside corner. Young, second out here in the bottom of the sixth. And it wouldn't be just a list of top 10 or top 15. It would be every qualifier in both leagues. And you, the first thing you would do is look for your guys.
1: You're in bold. They're in bold type.
0: Right. You're whoever you cheered for. You know, I'm looking in the Washington Post at the Washington Senators. Here's Berger with a swing and a miss, strike one. So I had to see where all of our guys were first. But then you're like, well, I wonder how many guys in the American League are hitting over 300. And routinely you'd have, 18, 20, 25 guys hitting over 300. I mean, we're near the end of May. We got four guys in the American League hitting over 300. There's a ground ball hit to third, over third, but foul, fielded by Shoemake. A one-hop throw across would have gotten Berger, but Berger, I think, knew it was foul, and he was carrying his bat down the line. Nothing in two, the count. It's just it's a different game. Jake has hit the ball hard twice, but he's lined out to deep center and lined out to third. 0-2 pitch. Swing and a miss. Struck him out with the fastball. A little bit away, and Burrows retires the side in order here in the sixth. Burrows has set down eight in a row. We head to the seventh. It's still a 2-2 ball game on the Trajan Wealth Rangers Radio Network.
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0: All right, we move into the seventh inning. It's a 2-2 ball game. Astros with single runs in the second and fourth. The Rangers got their tallies in the first and third. And so here we go to the seventh, and the big right-hander Chris Martin coming on now for the Rangers. So DeGrom done after six innings will not get a decision. We'll get you his line as Braden Shoemake steps in here. Lefty batter, righty pitcher. And Martin's first offering is fouled back for strike one. Martin coming on for the third time since being activated from the injured list. He had spent just a little more than a month on the IL with right shoulder impingement. This is his second appearance in this series. He also pitched in Monday's game, an inning of shutout work. The high set and the 0-1. And that ball is hit sharply to second, but Foscue is there. Gathers it in, throws across to Berger. And Shoemake is out number one.

0: And that will bring up Jake Myers. Martin overall on for the 11th time. One win, one loss, and a 7.56 ERA. 8 1/3 innings for the veteran this season. He's allowed 15 hits. He's walked only one. That was Yordan Alvarez in the game here on Monday, and he has struck out seven. Pitch to Myers. A high strike. Myers struck out in the second, drew a leadoff walk in the fifth. That was the only walk issued by DeGrom in his six innings. Always from the stretch, Martin with the 0-1. And that's fouled up and out of play right side. Nothing in two, the count. Martin with the cutter. Also the four-seam fastball, a splitter, sinker, and a sweeper. So Martin first out of the pen. Given this particular pocket, remember earlier the lefty Tyler Alexander had been warming. Here's the set and the 0-2. And that pitch is outside. One ball, two strikes the count. In terms of lefties in the lineup for Houston, they sit in the 2, 4, and 6 positions in the batting order. The 1-2, and that's lifted high into the air, out of play right side. So you figure Alexander, who was warming up in the 6th inning, would have been summoned had DeGrom been in trouble, perhaps to pitch to Trammell, the cleanup hitter, the lefty hitter. So that Alexander would have faced perhaps Trammell and Shoemaker. The 1-2, that's down. So two balls and two strikes here to Myers. Martin working off the third base side of the rubber. Deals the 2-2, and that's hit high into the air. Right center field, in and to his right is Nimmo. Now he veers back to his left a few steps to put that one away. Myers is the second out here in the top of the 7th. And that will bring up Bryce Matthews. Matthews tonight, 0-for-2. He is grounded to third. He has also flied out to center field. Taking a look once again at the Quick Trip scoreboard. Games that are in progress along with us right now. First pitch here to Matthews. He takes it high. 4-1. Mets at home leading the Reds 4-2. New York coming to bat in the bottom half of the 8th inning. Reds at 29-25. Middle of the pack in that really competitive National League Central. This pitch fouled out of play right side. 1-1 the count. The White Sox pouring it on the Twins in Chicago, 14-2. Minnesota batting in the top half of the 8th inning. White Sox with 14 runs on 17 hits. They'll go over 500 with a win today. This pitch fouled out of play right side. Matthews behind in the count at 1-2. In that game for Chicago, Chase Meidroth in the leadoff spot, 2-for-4 with a homer and 4 runs batted in. The 1-2 hit on the right side, and there's no one there in a white uniform. That will find its way into right field. So Matthews just shoots a sweeper the other way. He's on here with a 2-out single, and that brings up the catcher, Christian Vasquez, who has struck out and popped up 0-for-2 on the evening. Hit number 5 for Houston. Astros with 2 runs on 5 hits. Rangers 2 runs on 4 hits. And Martin with a fastball gets ahead of the count here on Vasquez. Nothing and 1. Yankees leading the Royals 7-0. Kansas City coming to bat in the bottom half of the 8th inning. The 1-strike pitch, that gets fouled back into the screen. Nothing and 2 the count. What was it you said? It'll be the 14th consecutive win for New York over Kansas City? Or number 15?
1: It will be 14.
0: Number 14. That's like back in the old days when a lot of people felt like the Royals were a farm club of the Yankees. And the Yankees would routinely beat Kansas City.
1: Even before that, when the A's were in Kansas
0: when
1: City.
0: The A's were in Kansas City.
1: They were getting players like Roger Maris from Kansas City.
0: There's a swing and a foul tip, so Vasquez stays alive at nothing and two. Ryan McMahon, by the way, with a two-run home run here to give the Yankees that 7-0 lead in the eighth inning. You're right, it was more the A's than the Royals that during that time before the A's moved out to the West Coast. There's a ball hit sharply up the middle. That gets by and out into center, a base hit. Matthews on his way to third. Carter's throw, play at third. He is safe at third. Carter with a very good throw into Young. Bit of a risk there taken by Matthews, but he finds his way over to third on the single by Vasquez. And now here comes Jeremy Pena with a chance to give Houston the lead.
1: Good throw by Carter, too.
0: All of this happening after Martin retired the first two batters. Jordan Teagues, the Ranger pitching coach, coming out to have a chat here with Chris Martin. The final line for Jacob DeGrom, 6 innings of work. DeGrom surrendering 4 hits, 2 runs. They were both earned. He walked 1, struck out 6, threw a total of 97 pitches. Now the lefty Tyler Alexander back up again in the Ranger bullpen. And plate umpire Quinn Walcott out to try to move things along here. Martin, when he pitched in the game on Monday, pitched in the top half of the eighth inning. And he did not face Jeremy Pena. Pena was or had been replaced by a pinch hitter. So here we go. A 2-2 ball game. Runners at the corners with 2 men out. Martin, the right-handed pitcher, against the right-handed hitting Jeremy Pena. Pena is 0-for-3 tonight. Pena 1-for-2 lifetime against Martin, and that includes a walk.
1: Tyler Alexander is back up in the bullpen, the lefty.
0: Martin ready from the stretch, the pitch. And here's a high chopper deep in the hole and short. Lopez up with it. The second he goes to get the force on Vasquez to end the top half of the seventh. So Martin needed just 1 pitch to Pena to finish things off. No runs, 2 hits, 2 are left. Seventh inning stretch time in Arlington. Astros and Rangers tied at 2 on the Trajan Wealth Rangers Radio Network.
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1: At bottom half of the seventh inning, the Rangers dashing a Houston threat there in the top of the seventh, looking to get back in front here in the bottom of the seventh. Evan Carter leading it off is struck out and walked and takes a pitch that's outside for ball one. And how about Burrows? He's got activity behind him now here in the seventh, but after a shaky start of the first, he's done a pretty good job here tonight. This pitch on the inside corner for a strike, one and one. Burrows has retired eight in a row since walking Carter in the fourth. The turn, the kick, and the pitch. Swing and a miss. That on the change on the count, one and two. And since the Jock Peterson home run in the third that gave Texas a 2-1 lead, Burrows has retired 12 of the last 13 batters. You know, this coming on the heels of his last two starts, which were not good. He gave up 11 earned runs and 11 and two-thirds innings over his last two outings. This pitch is outside, so it's two balls and two strikes. An 8.49 ERA over his last two starts. The 2-2. Swing and a miss. He struck him out, got him on the fastball. That's three consecutive strikeouts for Burrows. He's got six on the evening. And that brings up Justin Foscue for his first at-bat of the ballgame. Foscue coming on back in the fifth inning. He replaced Ezekiel Duran in the lineup. Duran leaving due to an illness. Nothing more specified there. Foscue coming into play at second. And the first pitch to him is on the inside corner. Four strike one. Foscue in 17 games with the big club this year, hitting .275. Two homers, seven runs batted in. A .321 on base percentage. He swings here, bounces one to short. Shoulder high hop for Pena. He lets it fly. What an arm that guy's got. And Foscue is retired. So 2 men are out. Danny Jansen coming up. Let's pause here 10 seconds for station identification on the Trajan Wealth Rangers Radio Network.
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1: So here's Jansen. He swings at the first pitch, lines it past Shoemake and out into left field, a base hit. Trammell over to pick it up. And Jansen with a big turn at first on board here with a two-out single. Rangers get their fifth hit and first since the Peterson home run in the third. And that will bring up Nicky Lopez. And coming up on Tuesday, June 16th, the Rangers are hosting the Minnesota Twins. And specialty night tickets will get you a co-branded Cowboys and Rangers short sleeve hoodie. And you can purchase your specialty night ticket by going to Rangers.com. All right, Lopez swings at the first pitch, pops it up, headed toward the roof. It's coming back down. Matthews is under it. He'll squeeze it with two hands on the skin of the infield, and the Rangers do not score here in the seventh. They get a hit. They leave a man. They go to the eighth. It's still a 2-2 ballgame on the Trajan Wealth Rangers Radio Network.

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Taste the

0: 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Our nationwide network of pipelines moves the natural gas and oil that power baseball stadiums across the country. From artificial turf to the bright stadium lights, we move the energy that makes these things possible.
1: As an official partner of the Texas Rangers, Lockheed Martin is proud to be part of the rich heritage of the Rangers and the many fans who cheer the team on at Globe Life Field. It is with that same pride we support our local communities and customers. 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
2: All right, we're tied here as we go to the eighth inning. 2-2 our score. And the lefty, Tyler Alexander, will come in to pitch here, the product of South Lake Carroll High School and TCU. In to pitch to this pocket, which features two left-handed batters, including the man who will lead it off, Yordan Alvarez, who has homered again tonight. Alvarez now with four home runs so far in the three games of this series. To take you home, it's time for the voice of the Rangers, Eric Nadeau.
3: All right, Matt, thanks. Alvarez against Alexander in his career is 2-for-5. Against lefties this year, Alvarez batting .317 with a home run every nine times up. Seven homers and 63 at-bats. And the first pitch is right at his hip. He gets out of the way, and it's ball one. Kevin Collier, the righty, up in the bullpen. But remember, Alexander has to face three hitters. And we are tied at two in the eighth. Alexander always from the stretch. Kicks and deals. And he misses outside with a sweeper. And it's two balls and no strikes. Walker on deck, a righty. Then Trammell, a lefty. They do have three righties on their bench and the switch-hitting catcher, Salazar. Here's the 2-0 offering, and that's inside, three balls and no strikes. Alexander has thrown nothing close to the strike zone yet, and you can hardly blame him.
2: And obviously that's odd for him. He's an extreme strike thrower, but consider the batter.
3: 3-0. Here's the pitch, and it's hit deep to center field. Way back goes Carter. It's gone. Over the 410 sign, a prodigious drive by Yordan Alvarez. It's his second consecutive two-home run game. He hits a 3-0 pitch, and he hits it a mile. And Houston leads for the first time tonight. It's 3-2 Astros.
2: Well, that was a sweeper at 3-0 that finished in a really good spot for Alvarez. As you mentioned, his second multi-homer game. They've come in back-to-back fashion here. It is the 24th multi-home run game of his career.
3: 448 feet, the distance on that drive, just to the right of dead center. Here's Christian Walker. He's 0-for-3, and he takes high for ball one. A no-doubter for Alvarez. My goodness, it was a sweeper, and he swept it right on out of here. 1-0, and it is inside 2-0. What was your suggestion on how to pitch to him?
2: The four wide ones. We almost got to a fourth when it was 3-0, right?
3: Yeah, he threw three wide ones.
2: Yeah.
3: Couldn't get a chase. Oh. Here's the 2-0 pitch, and it is outside, three balls and no strikes.
2: Alvarez is so big. That sweeper didn't finish middle-middle, but it finished outer third and bottom third of the zone. So it was definitely a strike, but he's just so massive.
3: He now has 20 home runs on the year. And the pitch is in there for a strike, and he has largely stayed healthy this year. He's only missed one game. So he's got 20 homers in 56 games, and he's up to 190 career home runs, one behind Alex Bregman on the all-time Astro home run list. 3-1 pitch, fastball strike, and a challenge is going to be made here by Christian Walker, as he had already started walking toward first base. We'll see if Quinn Walcott got this one right. He did not. It's ball four.
4: Houston has two challenges remaining.
3: So the Astros remain perfect on their challenges tonight. They're now leading in the ballgame 3-2. And here comes Taylor Trammell, the left-handed batter, who has doubled, singled, and struck out, with the Astros now leading by a run. Manager Joe Espada not going to one of his right-handed hitters off the bench. He wants Trammell's speed and defense. Creeping in at third is Young. Trammell shows bunt, and the pitch is high, ball one.
2: Remember, the Rangers lost their challenges with challenges by hitters back in the fourth and fifth innings.
3: Yeah, Carter and Osuna both unsuccessful on their challenges. A one ball count. He shows bunt again, and it's a strike. Josh Young is at least a third of the way to home plate. The first baseman, of course, has to hold the runner. Lopez, the shortstop, is toward the middle. And Foskey, the second baseman, is straight up, a double play down. One ball, one strike. And here's the pitch. He shows bunt and bunts it. First base side of the mound. Nice bunt. Alexander throws wide to first base, and it goes down the right field line. Walker around third. He is being waved in. He will score without a play. And all the way to third goes Taylor Trammell. That will be a sacrifice and a throwing error on Tyler Alexander, as the Astros now lead it 4-2.
2: It was almost like it wasn't his regular throwing motion. He picked up the ball. I mean, it was a good bunt, but a good throw would have had him out, but it was more like a dart throw, and Berger couldn't even get a glove on it, unless he had been involved in a serious collision with Trammell there near the bag.
3: Here's Cam Smith with the infield in. There's nobody out in the inning. Smith has flied out and struck out twice, and he takes a strike at his 0-1. From the frying pan right into the fire here in the eighth inning. The 0-1, and then that is low. One ball and one strike. Braden Shoemake due next. One ball, one strike on Smith. Trammell, the runner at third. The pitch is way inside. It is two balls and a strike. And Trammell made a really nice bunt, but Alexander should certainly have been able to get the out at first base. Two and one the count. And here's the pitch. Swing and a miss. This is the first time tonight the teams have been separated by more than one run. Rangers scored in the first, Astros in the second, Rangers in the third, Astros in the fourth, and then nobody scored again until here in the eighth, when the Astros have plated two. Two balls, two strikes, and the pitch. Inside, it is 3-2. That Yankee Royal game is now in the bottom of the ninth. Yankees leading 7-0. They have just obliterated the Royals this week. Royals are off tomorrow. 3-2 pitch, and the slow ground ball is short. The runner at third will hold. Lopez throws to first for the out. And Shoemake will bat with Trammell at third and one out. The Yankees, with a win tonight, would get to within a game and a half of Tampa Bay in that American League East race. And we're going to get a pinch hitter here as Shoemake is being called back. And the Rangers do have the option now of making a pitching change. And with the right-handed batter announced, here comes Skip Schumacher, and he's going to go to Gavin Collier. The score is 4-2 in favor of the Astros with a pitching change. Let's pause for these messages on the Trajan Wealth Rangers Radio Network.
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3: The 25-year-old right-hander from Lawrenceville, Georgia, Gavin Collier, on the pitch. Collier 1-1 with a 2.70 ERA. This is 16th appearance of the year. When we last saw Collier on the mound, he threw the would-be double play ball that ended the game in Anaheim on Sunday as a result of the error by Justin Foscue. Isak Paredes is the pinch hitter, right-handed batter against the right-handed Collier. Paredes hitting 240, 5 homers, 20 RBIs. First pitch, it's upstairs for ball one. Collier has struck out 11, he has walked 8, and he's hit 4 in 13 innings of work. Opposing batters hitting just 156 off Gavin. Astros leading 4-2 here in the 8th. Here's the pitch, and he missed with that one. A cutter, 2 balls and no strikes. Jake Myers, another right-handed batter, is due next. So Alexander went just a third of an inning. He allowed a home run and a walk and made a very costly throwing error. 2-0. And here's the pitch. That's over for a strike. Make it 2-1. The Astros trying to go over 500 for the month of May. They're 12-12 in the month. The Rangers are 10-13. And now time called at the plate by Paredes. Paredes batted second in last night's ballgame. Went 0-4. He was robbed twice, once by Josh Young and once by Osuna. He was hitless in the first game of the series as well. And he takes ball three. It is 3-1. Chamel with good speed at third. The Rangers continue to play the infield in. The set, the pitch, swung on and fouled back. So it's 3-2. Paredes has never faced Collier before. Collier did appear briefly in the series against the Astros last week. The payoff pitch, and a high pop up to second base. Foscue's there and makes the catch. So there are two outs. Then is a big out induced by Collier with the runner at third. And now with two outs, the infield can drop back as Jake Myers comes up. Myers has struck out, walked, and flied out. And he is now 0-8 in the series. The Rangers have the top of the order due up in the last of the eighth. Peterson, Osuna, and Nimmo. And it looks like Mike Burrows is done for the day. He is the pitcher of record, giving up 2 runs in 7 innings. There's a swing and a ground ball snagged by Young at third. Pats it in the mitt, throws to first, gets his man. And a nice job by Gavin Collier to strand that runner at third. But the Astros come up with 2 runs in the inning on 1 hit and a very costly error. One man left, and in the middle of the 8th, it's Houston 4 and the Rangers 2 on the Trajan Wealth Rangers Radio Network.
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3: Left-hander Brian King, the Astros save leader with a half a dozen, is on to pitch the bottom of the eighth with Houston on top by the score of 4-2. Jock Peterson first up is 2-for-3, a single, a homer, two runs scored, and a run batted in. Osuna due next, but the Rangers will hit for him with Haggerty. And the pitch is a breaking ball strike to Peterson. At third base now, Nick Allen is in the game for Houston. And he's batting in the six hole, so Paredes is out after the pinch hit appearance. And the pitch outside to Peterson, 1-1. Four runs, seven hits for Houston, two runs, five hits for Texas. Peterson, the Lone Ranger home run, and Yordan Alvarez with another two for Houston tonight. One ball, one strike. The pitch is outside, and the count is 2-1. King out of McNeese State, went to high school in Parker, Colorado. He's 29 years of age, originally a Cubs 30th round draft pick. There's a swing by Jock, and there's a long drive to right field. That's way back, and that ball is history. Jock Peterson with his second home run of the ballgame. They have both been of the leadoff variety. He has scored all three Ranger runs, and Texas now trails 4-3.
2: Well, that was not a good pitch by King. 2-1, he throws him the sweeper. It was pretty close to the heart of the plate. And Jock with a great swing on that pitch. That's his first hit off of a lefty this year.
3: And the first home run that Brian King has allowed to a hitter of any persuasion in 23 innings of work. So we've got a one-run game on our hands. Peterson now six home runs for the year and 224 for his career. And here comes Haggerty to bat for Osuna. King with an ERA of 270, a record of 0-1. Opposing batters hitting 236. And Haggerty takes upstairs for ball one. And there's action in the Houston bullpen now. A right-hander blazing away out there. I think that's Abreu. Pitch to Haggerty, and that's upstairs for a ball. Haggerty hitting 146. No homers and a run batted in.
2: That is the 21st multi-home run game now for Peterson in his career, the first since 2023.
3: And that pitch is high. It is 3-0 to Sam Haggerty, batting as the tying run here in the last half of the eighth inning. Peterson had never faced King before, and neither has Haggerty. The pitch is high, ball four, four-pitch walk. The tying run is on, and the person of the speedy Sam Haggerty and Brandon Nimmo is coming up. Nimmo is 0-for-4 in his career against Brian King. So a chance for the Rangers here, and they haven't had many tonight after getting three hits in the first inning. They only have two hits over the next six innings combined. And the Burrows gave up a total of five hits in seven innings. Allowed a walk, six strikeouts. Gave up one home run. Now Nimmo the batter, and he takes a fastball outside, ball one. The third baseman, Allen, is in on the cut of the turf. And we're going to get a challenge here from Christian Vasquez on the ball one call. And this time Vasquez is correct. Vasquez remains perfect for the series, and the Astros perfect tonight on their challenges, so they still have two remaining. The Rangers use theirs up in the fifth inning. King, a fastball sweeper pitcher, comes set at the belt, kicks and deals, and Nimmo takes a strike. King with kind of a herky-jerky motion. Works in short sleeves off the first base side of the rubber. Travis Jankowski, the first base coach, walks over, whispers something to Haggerty. He has a medium-sized lead. 0-2 the count. Here's the pitch, and Nimmo takes high. And the count, a ball and two strikes. That was a fastball at 91. Josh Young on deck. Jake Berger to follow. 4-3 Houston in the last of the eighth. King is ready, and here it comes. And Nimmo swings and misses. He strikes out on a fastball. That's the first out of the inning. It brings up Josh Young. Young 0-3 in his career against Brian King. J.J. tonight 1-3 with a first inning single. Nimmo now 1-4 with a first inning single that brought in a run. And we are going to get a pitching change here, as they're going to bring in the righty to pitch to Young and Berger. 4-3 Houston leading in the bottom of the eighth with a pitching change. Let's pause for this on the Trajan Wealth Rangers Radio Network.
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0: 30-year-old right-hander Eniel De Los Santos out of the Dominican Republic on to pitch for the 21st time this year. He's 0-1 with a 3.86 earned run average. He also has three saves. Josh Jung first up against him with the runner at first, Haggerty, and one out in the bottom of the eighth, and Houston leading 4-3. De Los Santos works from a high hold, comes to the plate, and Jung takes outside ball one. De Los Santos, a 3.86 ERA, an opposing batting average of 2.29. Josh Jung against him, 1-for-3 and a walk in his career. Infield hoping to turn two. And a set. The pitch, and it's fouled back. I count it 1-1. When the Rangers turned two, McDonald's owner-operators of North Texas, in conjunction with the Ranger Baseball Foundation, donate $1,000 to the Ronald McDonald Houses of Dallas and Fort Worth. We have not seen a double play tonight. 1-1. And here's the pitch. Jung swings and pops it foul on the first base side. Walker over near the stands may have a play. He does, and he makes the catch. There's the second out of the inning. So it'll be up to Jake Berger, who has flied out and lined out two very hard outs, and he has also struck out. He's 1-for-5 lifetime against De Los Santos. Peterson will lead off home run here in the eighth. Now has two home runs and a single and has scored all three Ranger runs. Driven in two of the Nimmo with the other RBI. Evan Carter due next. Here's the pitch. Swing and a miss by Berger. On the first pitch slider, it is 0-1. Nasty pitch there from De Los Santos. He's got the pant legs pulled way up high, showing lots of navy stocking. Wears long navy sleeves under the orange jersey. Right-hander set, throws to first, and Haggerty dives back in. De Los Santos takes a little walk to the back of the mound, fidgets with the brim of his cap, now gets back on the first base side of the rubber. 0-1 the count to Berger. Here's the pitch, and Jake takes low. Another slider. And we're going to get another challenge from Christian Vasquez. He's been perfect so far tonight, and he got another one right.
1: Pitches a strike. Houston has two challenges remaining.
0: What a night Christian Vasquez is having.
2: What a series.
0: Goodness. So Berger's in a hole at 0-2 with two outs in the inning and the tying run at first base. And now time called by Vasquez, and he will shuffle on out to the mound to talk to De Los Santos. Walker comes in from first base to join the conversation. A chance to remind you that the Royals are here this weekend, Friday at 7, Saturday at 3, Sunday at 1:35. Get your tickets at Rangers.com for Bobby Witt, Vinny Pasquantino and company. Berger in a hole at 0-2. De Los Santos leans in, straightens to the set. He kicks and fires, and it's swung on and fouled off to the right and out of play. And before that Kansas City series gets underway, tomorrow night, Nathan Eovaldi against Spencer Arrighetti at 7:05. And if you're planning to come Friday, get your tickets now. There are only a couple of thousand left for the bloody Nolan Ryan jersey night. Here's the 0-2. Berger strikes out swinging on high heat. And that does it for the Rangers in the eighth. They get one run on the Peterson homer. They had a man at first and nobody out and couldn't move him. We're going to the ninth. 4-3 Houston on the Trajan Wealth Rangers Radio Network.
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0: Cameron Collier back on the mound to face Bryce Matthews, Christian Vasquez, and Jeremy Pena with Yordan Alvarez in the hole. It's 4-3 Houston as we start the ninth, and the pitch is a strike to Matthews, who has singled in three trips. He's also flied out and grounded out. Collier works from the stretch, kicks and delivers, and he missed high. One ball and one strike. In the bottom of the ninth, the Rangers are due to send up Carter, Foscue, and Jansen, with Lopez the fourth batter due. Higashioka and Hellman are the two bench players available, both righties. When one pitch swung on and missed. At the moment, there's nobody throwing in the Houston bullpen. After De Los Santos made quick work of Young and Berger. The Astros bullpen has only blown two saves all year. Their ERA is very high, highest in the league. But they're 14 out of 16 in save chances. The pitch is outside, 2-2. How weird is that? Bullpen has a 5-11 record, a 5.47 ERA, but 14 out of 16, the best save percentage in baseball. 2-2, here it comes, way inside and high to Matthews, and that runs the count full. Collier got the final two outs of the eighth with a runner at third. So Alexander gave up two runs, one of them earned, one unearned. Here's the pitch, it is outside. And that is a leadoff walk to Bryce Matthews. It'll bring up Christian Vasquez and another possible Houston bunting or hit-and-run situation. Vasquez, a good bat control guy. He's 1-for-3 with a single and 3-for-7 in the series now.
6: And remember, he executed a safety squeeze on Monday.
0: So unless there's a double play or a runner thrown out, Alvarez will bat again. The pitch is just outside.
1: Pitch is called a strike. Batter challenging.
0: Oh, it was called a strike, and Vasquez is going to challenge as a hitter now. He's perfect as a catcher in his challenges. And he got this one wrong.
1: Strike. Houston has one challenge.
0: It was a strike. Well, it just shows you the difference between challenging as a catcher or as a hitter. Catchers with a 60% success rate. Hitters just under 50 for the year. 0-1 to the righty Vasquez out of Puerto Rico. Throw to first base. Diving back in is Matthews. And Vasquez did not betray an intention to bunt there. Often that's the purpose of that throw. See what the hitter has in mind. The count is 0-1. He shows bunt and pushes it foul off to the right. He stabbed at that. It was not really a classic sacrifice approach. So he finds himself down in a hole now at 0-2. Collier, the fourth pitcher for Texas tonight, following DeGrom, Martin, and Alexander. Martin with a scoreless inning. DeGrom, two runs in six innings, a quality start. Here's the pitch. Swung on and missed on a high fastball at 97. That is the first out of the inning. Houston leading 4-3 here in the ninth. And Jeremy Pena coming up next. Pena, 0 for 4, has grounded out three times in flat out. $27,073 in the ballpark tonight. Alvarez on deck. There goes the runner. The pitch is taken for a strike. The throw to second. He is out at second base. We'll see if the Astros challenge this. Good throw by Jansen. Was a little bit high. The tag put on there by Foscue. And we'll see if Joe Espada wants to challenge. Apparently not, as Matthews is leaving the diamond. And Danny Jansen with a very strong throw there clears the bases, so Alvarez might not get a chance to bat. What a bad stolen base attempt that is. 0-1. It is outside, one ball and one strike. You wonder if Matthews generally has a green light, and I don't know, it just doesn't make any sense with Alvarez waiting on deck. Are you that scared of Pena hitting into a double play? 1-1 pitch, loop to left, a base hit. Well, Alvarez is going to bat anyway. And Pena is on with two outs. Alvarez is coming up. Nobody throwing in the Ranger bullpen. Jacob Latz was throwing while the Rangers batted in the bottom of the eighth in case they tied it up or took the lead. But it's up to Collier here against Alvarez. And what do you do here? Do you just wave him to first? Yes, sir.
6: Yep.
0: Even with a runner at first base, Yordan Alvarez gets sent to first, and Pena trudges on down to second, and Christian Walker will be the batter. He's 0 for 3 and a walk.
6: I mean, if you put anything, I don't care what the pitch is, anything anywhere near the strike zone, he's capable of hitting it 450 feet.
0: You know, that old joke, he's in scoring position when he's in the batter's box, happens to be true. So Walker the batter with Trammell Due next. There are two outs in the inning, 4-3 Houston leading. Pena at second, Alvarez at first. Collier set. And comes home. And there's a strike, fastball at the top of the zone with a little cut to it. And it's 0-1. Now Collier back to the belt. He lets it fly, and the pitch in there for a strike. Fastball at 96. And it's nothing and two now on Christian Walker. Walker 1 for 11 in the series, but the one hit, a home run on Monday. Remember, this guy's second in the league and runs batted in with 40. He's on a pace to drive in close to 120 runs this year. Collier at the belt, kicks and fires outside with a fastball at 98. And the count is 1-2. Collier ready to go again. Pena, big lead at second base. Here's the pitch, way outside. Went with a sweeper there. That was not a competitive pitch, and it's two balls and two strikes. Foscue, the second baseman, way over toward the middle and back on the rim. Josh Young very close to the line at third base. It's a 2-2 count here on Walker. The set and the pitch struck him out swinging on high heat at 99 miles an hour. That ends the Astro ninth. No runs, a hit. And they leave two. We're going to the bottom of the ninth. It's 4-3 Houston on the Trajan Wealth Rangers Radio Network.
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0: Eric Nadel with Matt Hicks at Globe Life Field, 4-3 Houston into the bottom of the ninth. Carter, Foscue, and Jansen are due against the righty Eniel De Los Santos, who got the final two outs of the eighth, popping out Young, striking out Berger. Carter, the batter, 0-for-2 and a walk. Third baseman creeps in. Carter swings and fouls one back. A rare instance where Carter went after the first pitch on a changeup, and it is 0-1. He has never faced De Los Santos before. Right-hander works out of a high set. Here's the 0-1 pitch, and Carter swings and misses on a changeup down low. And the count is nothing and two. Lefties against De Los Santos this year, hitting just 213. Righties about 250. Next great changeup he has shown here. Real neutralizer against lefties. No balls, two strikes to Carter. And here's the pitch, way outside, 1-2. Four runs on eight hits for Houston, including two bombs by Alvarez. Three runs, six hits for Texas, including two home runs by Jock Peterson. 1-2. And here's the pitch. Fouled back. And remember, the fourth Houston run came on the throwing error by Tyler Alexander on a sacrifice bunt. It was Taylor Trammell who laid down that bunt in the eighth inning. 1-2. And the pitch on the way.

0: Howell past third base. Stephen Okert, the lefty, has gotten up in the bullpen for Houston. Maybe in case Peterson gets up again. He's the fifth man due in the inning. The 1-2 pitch. Low. And it's 2-2. Another changeup missing. The Los Santos likes to throw the changeup to lefties. More sliders to righties. The count is even at 2-2. Here's the pitch to Carter. Struck him out swinging on the changeup. We haven't saw enough of him, but just didn't see it well. Second strikeout for De Los Santos. And here comes Justin Foscue, who came on in the fifth inning when Duran left due to illness. Foscue grounded to short in his one at bat. Came into the game hitting 275. He's had just over 50 official at bats. The set, the pitch, outside and low with a slider for ball one. Foscue had an at-bat against De Los Santos last week and had a hit off him, one for one off him. Danny Jansen on deck. The 1-0 pitch way high as a slider slipped and actually went over the head of Foscue. It's now two balls and no strikes. The Rangers checking to see if perhaps that grazed him, but apparently not, so no challenge coming from the Ranger dugout on that. And it's a two-ball, no-strike count on Foscue. He is the tying run at the plate in a 4-3 ball game. The 2-0 pitch, strike call, and it's 2-1. Again, the Rangers are out of challenges, so the borderline pitches leave the batter with no hope to appeal. 2-1, and here it comes. Foscue swings and rolls one out to short. Jeremy Pena with it. Guns to first, two outs, and the Rangers, trailing 4-3, are down to their final out in the person of Danny Jansen, who has grounded to third, struck out, and singled. Jansen is 0-2 in his career against Eniel De Los Santos. Mike Burrows went seven. He allowed two runs. Brian King, a third of an inning, allowed one run. Now De Los Santos trying to finish it out. Here's the pitch. Right down the middle. A fastball strike. 96.5 to Jansen. Nicky Lopez is due next, but it looks like Kyle Higashioka coming out of the Ranger dugout. In case we're still playing. The 0-1 pitch is high. One ball and one strike. De Los Santos ready. Here's the pitch. That's high. It is 2-1. Higashioka, by the way, does have a hit off De Los Santos in two at-bats. Two outs, bottom of the ninth, 4-3 Houston. Allen at third guards the line. Righty against righty. The pitch to Jansen. Swung on and missed. It's 2-2, and the Rangers are down to their final strike, trailing by a run. De Los Santos, glove perched on his left knee, straightens to the set. Here comes the 2-2. Swing and a miss. He struck him out on a fastball, and the ball game's over. The Astros have won it by the score of 4-3. We'll be back with the totals after this on the Trajan Wealth Rangers Radio Network.
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3: 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The Astros, 4 runs, 8 hits, no errors, 8 left. The Rangers, 3 runs, 6 hits, 1 error, 5 left. Mike Burrows, the winner, he's 3-6. Tyler Alexander, the loser, he's 1-1. Eniel De Los Santos with his 4th save of the year. The game took 2 hours and 39 minutes before a crowd of 27,073. The Rangers fall to 25-30 on the year. The Astros improved to 25-30. The Astros now lead the season series for the Silver Boot 4-2. This was the Yordan Alvarez, Jock Peterson show tonight. Alvarez, 2 home runs and a single for Houston. Peterson, 2 home runs and a single for the Rangers. And since Houston won the ball game, Yordan Alvarez is our player of the game. 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Our Whataburger, what a play of the game, brought to you by Whataburger. Well, tomorrow night, the Rangers will try to even up this series with Nathan Eovaldi on the mound. A big game, Nate, will start against Houston for the 16th time in his career. He, of course, is from Alvin in the Houston area. Against the Astros, he has a 3.44 lifetime ERA, a record of 5-5. He went 7 scoreless innings against the Astros in Houston on May the 17th. And he will oppose Spencer Arrighetti, who blanked the Rangers into the 8th inning in his start last week, throwing a no-hitter into the 8th inning in that ball game. Arrighetti, who started the year in the minors just with a sensational start to the year in 7 starts, he's 6-1 with an ERA of 1.32. Opposing batters are hitting 1.69 against Spencer Arrighetti. So a great matchup tomorrow, Eovaldi against Arrighetti in the getaway game for the Astros in the finale of the series. Rangers will then stay home to face Kansas City, while the Astros will head home to take on the Milwaukee Brewers. Another number or two of note in one-run games now. The Rangers are 7-10 on the year, and the Astros in one-run games are 5-2. And again, as much as the Astros bullpen has been maligned this year for their high earned run average, they're now 15 out of 17 in saves, and they managed to win the one-run ball games. But a very frustrating game for the Rangers, as the 4th run coming on a throwing error by Tyler Alexander. Houston had taken the lead in the 8th on a home run by Alvarez, his 2nd of the game. And Christian Walker drew a base on balls against Alexander, and that really hurt as Trammell laid down a sacrifice bunt and Alexander threw it wide to first base. All the way around to score came Walker, and that proved to be the deciding run. Thanks for joining us tonight. I hope you'll join us tomorrow at 6:30 for Eovaldi against Arrighetti. For our engineer, Ken Mendez, for Dylan Moore and Jet Nelson in Master Control, for Matt Hicks and for Jared Sandler, I'm Eric Nadel. Thanks for joining us. The final again, the Astros 4 and the Rangers 3. Stay tuned for post-game game day brought to you by Toyota. Until then, so long, everybody.
4: He's at the wall. He leaps. He's got it.
5: 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He is out at third.
6: Swinging a drive down the left field line. If it's fair, this game is over. It's hooking. It is fair.
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13: Got off to a good start for the Rangers. The Jock Peterson home run helped get Texas on the board, but the Astros kept answering. The Rangers had a couple leads. The Astros answered right back. The nightmare of the Houston Astros, the monster in our dreams, Jordan Alvarez, another pair of home runs. And the Astros get the win 4-3 alongside Elvis Andrews, Jared Sandler. Happy to be with you. Would be happier if the Rangers won. Let's be honest. Actually, not that happy right now. I probably shouldn't say that. We'll get to Jordan. The Rangers, again, unfortunately, gave away a run, maybe two, because of basics, right? The bunt by Taylor Trammell. Tyler Alexander didn't make a good throw, and then Justin Foskey wasn't really in the right position to back up. And my guess is, while we can talk about Jordan Alvarez and pitching to him or not, the controllable here, maybe more than that, is just executing the fundamentals.
14: Yeah, I think that's very important, especially in these games. You know, I think that you need to know your position. For pitchers, I mean, that's a really tough play for a lefty. Kind of have to turn and make a good throw. Usually they're not too good at that. But we talk, you know, the second base should be ready for the bad throw. And that's something that he was not. And he probably couldn't save, you know, their advancing all the way and scoring, you know, that final run that make the difference in the game. So it is. I think that was a very odd inning, start in the wrong place, pitching Alvarez. You know, I thought that was going to be an easy walk. And he trying to, you know, throw that little sweeper 3-2. And unfortunately, you cannot do that to that type of hitter, especially how hot it is coming off, you know, being in the IL.
13: Yeah, Jordan Alvarez has been unbelievable. We bring in David Murphy. Murphy, I don't know, what say you about, you know, that inning where the Astros took control? They scored two to make it 4-2. Could have been three, but Gavin Collier did a nice job stranding a runner at third. You got the Alvarez factor in that inning, and then you got the Trammell bunt.
15: I mean, if anything, the Trammell bunt, it just shows you how even at the major league level, these guys are really good at fundamentals. Just doing the little things when you put the pressure on the defense, things like that can happen. So that's something to keep in mind. on the Rangers side of things, I guess maybe you're a little disheartened by the fact that things like that seem like they've happened more than they should this year. We saw the way that the road trip just ended from a defensive miscue. There's been other instances this year where the defense just hasn't done what it should. So it's a tough play. There's a lot going on a bunt play like that. But just going back to spring training, those are some of the fundamentals that, you know, that you would love to have shored up and taken care of. They will happen throughout the course of the year. Alvarez is an animal. He is just as good of a hitter, not just a power hitter, but as good of a hitter as it gets in baseball. He's fun to watch, and unfortunately, we're on the wrong side. And I love the way that he just stays up the middle, and he knows that he's strong enough where, you know, it doesn't matter if it's 407 to center. It doesn't matter if it's 410 to that corner in the bullpen. He knows that if he hits a baseball the right way, that no ballpark can hold him. I just love the way he's not trying to pull every baseball down the line, and he can go deep in the middle of the field. So that's definitely hard to watch. You know, another standpoint, something the Rangers did really well last night in their breakout offensive game, they only struck out four times, and it looked like they were doing a really good job of that. They had only struck out three times through the first five or six innings, I guess, but seven out of the last 14 Rangers hitters punched out. I know bullpens are really good in the major leagues these days, but I would love to see maybe a little bit more fight, a little bit more just balls in play to put pressure on the defense late in the game for those guys.
14: And one thing, going back to what Murphy was talking about Alvarez, one thing that I did not like was Alexander is one of the best bullpen, or the best bullpen, you know, alongside with Lats. He was going around him. And then 3-0, you throw a flare in the middle. Like, if a guy's going to hit a homer, go get him. And I think that's the only thing that I do not understand. Like, how you're being so good with lefty and righty, and you're kind of, you know, throwing around. I get it. But then 3-0, you're going to come to the strike zone. It just didn't make sense. Like, if he's going to hit it, he better hit it with my best pitches. And I think that's what I miss in that at bat.
16: Well, and Murph, one of the things we talked about, you know, I guess just to take another little branch on that 3-0 pitch, and this game's hard. You know, maybe Tyler Alexander was not trying to throw that pitch for a strike. I don't know. Let's just say you walk Yordan Alvarez. It's not typical baseball strategy to walk the leadoff hitter in the eighth inning of a tie game, but he's A, just in a zone amongst zones, right? It's not like he's like another level beyond that, but B, he don't run. Right, it's not Otani. If it's Otani, right, then you got to worry about his speed on the bases. You still need two hits to score Yordan Alvarez with his lack of speed and the way that, you know, his injuries have taken away whatever athleticism he had on the bases. At that point, you know, I wonder if you're not going to just say, "Hey, take your base," if you're still going to deliver the pitch. I wonder if Tyler Alexander was not trying to throw that for a strike. Because even if you land that, what Elvis and I talked about, even if you land that for a strike, all right, it's a 3-1 count. You know, it's not like you feel great with Yordan Alvarez in a 3-1 count, right? So I wonder what the thought process was there.
15: Yeah, I mean, you take all those things into perspective. That's the right thing to think about. Or even just, you know, considering the comparison that you just threw out there, Otani, say, when they were putting him on in that long game in the playoffs last year. The Astros, they don't have the type of supporting cast that the Dodgers did last year. Christian Walker's a really good hitter. I like the type of hitter that he is. But, you know, he's not going great right now, and he hasn't had great at-bats. He's not on the type of role that Alvarez is. So, yeah, I mean, I think that's a really good point. Yeah, you're not going to throw a fastball in a 3-0 count. The 3-0 sweeper, and it wasn't middle, it was up, it was toward the outside corner, but I think more than anything, it just shows how a really good hitter is just not even locked in. That's not even the right word. He is laser locked, laser focused right now. He's going to hit anything close to the strike zone. So you have a really good point right there. You just need to let him go to first. He'll be even the ball that he hit down the line, that should have been a double. He had no sense of urgency in getting out of the box. I don't know what state his legs are in right now, but you put him on to lead off an inning, and he's not going to try to steal a base if there's a single up the middle, or, you know, he's not going to go first to third. It's going to take something in the gap to really move him two bases.
14: No, and like in that point, too, like, he's the eight. So maybe by walk him, you making their manager to bring up a pinch runner. And you're pretty much getting over the best hitter they have in the lineup. So I just, you know, I think for the standpoint of moving the pieces and not facing the best guys, I think the best was to walk him. I mean, you end up doing it at inning later, but I think it was just too late.
16: Yeah. Well, the Rangers unfortunately fall 4-3. Murph, before we let you go, Jacob DeGrom, no decision in this one. Allowed two runs over his six innings of work. Ended up with six strikeouts. What'd you think about Jacob tonight?
15: I thought he was really good. Fastball was crisp. The slider was a little bit different. Even the last start, I mean, when they hit the slider, I think the Angels were 3-for-5 against that pitch. They didn't barrel him up. So, you know, you look at the numbers overall, there's a strikeout on that pitch. He got, you know, 20 swings and misses as we're looking at right now. He did enough to help his team win, but unfortunately, next time he goes to the mound, we're once again going to be talking about him getting win number 100. So let's find a way to get it out of the way. This guy's a great pitcher. Let's get him some offense, and hopefully we'll have all cylinders clicking next time he goes to the mound.
16: Yeah, that will likely be in St. Louis early next week. Murph, thanks so much.
15: Yeah, thanks, guys.
16: All right, Rangers fall 4-3. The Astros guarantee at worst a series split, and the Rangers are going to be fighting for that tomorrow. Now, the Rangers lost, but in spite of Jock Peterson, Jock had a hit in the first inning to begin the bottom of the first, and then later hit a couple of home runs. It was a really nice night for Jock. We'll continue to break it down next.
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16: It was the night of multi-home run games. The Astros over the Rangers 4-3. Yordan Alvarez, his second straight multi-homer game. Jock Peterson, a multi-home run game for the Rangers, his first as a Ranger. But the Astros come out on top 4-3 the final. Afterwards, Skip Schumacher spoke to the media.
0: Skip, Jock Peterson kept this one close, but you guys just, as a lineup, couldn't manufacture anything, especially in those later innings. Just what did you think about, in general, the approach, especially towards the end?
1: Yeah, once again, I thought the first inning we had a real chance to put up a crooked number. Jock, with the leadoff hit, we had guys on base, and we got one run, but I felt like we could have scored multiple runs there and, kind of put the pressure on even more. And through those middle innings, we just couldn't get anything going. A lot of ground balls, weak contact. Back up a little bit. The first inning, Jake Berger smoked a ball in center field. Center fielder made a really good play. But other than that, there wasn't much hard contact after that. Jake Berger maybe lined out at third, but looking back on it, up and down, we just didn't put many too much hard contact throughout the game.
0: It seemed like Jacob deGrom took a step in the right direction today. I know at times it felt like a grind, but what did you think of his day today?
1: I thought he mixed really, really well. Much different than the last outing against Houston. Thought the slider was really effective. Used the curveball really well. I don't want to say he pitched backwards, but he really pitched tonight. It wasn't just the fastball and try to blow by guys. It was he was really pitching. First pitch of the game was a slider. I don't know if he's ever done that in his career. So I thought he was on the attack really well. Six innings, two runs, gave us a chance to win. We just couldn't do anything later, middle or late in the game.
2: Can you walk me through the eighth inning situation with Alvarez? I know it's a tie game there. Guy who's really hurt you. You don't want to put the tying run on base intentionally, or the go-ahead run on base intentionally. But can you walk me through the thought process on how you guys approach that?
1: Yeah, Alvarez is on a heater right now. There's no doubt about it. He's burned us a few times this year, more than a few times. We wanted to pitch him inside to kind of back him off a little bit. We did that ball up with balls, and then we threw a 3-0 slider that wasn't it wasn't a terrible pitch, but 3-0 slider, didn't want him to beat us. If we walked him, we walked him. That was the message, and that was what we were trying to do, and Alvarez, it still hit it out. So, yeah, hindsight, if maybe I should have walked him. It's tough to walk the leadoff hitter, no doubt, in a tie game in the eighth inning. I don't know if I've ever done that before. But the way he's hitting, hindsight always is, maybe we should have just put him on at that point. But the 3-0 slider was the way to try to, we knew he was green light, 3-0. Try to get it off the barrel. Maybe, something happens, he pops it up. I'm not too sure how many guys hit a 3-0 homer left on left. And, he did it tonight.
16: Well, there you go. You get Skip Schumacher's thought process on going with that pitch, 3-0. Didn't work out. We talked about it last segment. The risk and reward when you got a guy like Yordan Alvarez going like he's going. But the Rangers, unfortunately, couldn't hold him down tonight. Haven't been able to hold him down this series. 5 home runs in the series. He has just been on a tear. So the Rangers fall 4-3. Jock Peterson did have 3 hits, including 2 home runs. His first multi-home run game since 2023. We'll get Jock's reaction to this 4-3 loss and his individual performance tonight when we come back.
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0: the third game of this four-game series. But Jock Peterson had a couple of home runs in this one. It was a really nice night for Jock. He actually started the bottom of the first off with a single, and then he decided to break out the power stick. Not one, but two homers, including a home run off of a lefty to bring the Rangers to within one. Thought maybe it was going to be a part of a comeback effort. That just wasn't the case, but great night for Jock.
1: Yeah, Jock was looking better and better every game. I think he's having great at-bats, and I think he's able to, you know, going from walks to getting hits, going the other way, to now start, you know, feeling himself. So I think that's very important. I think that's something that the whole team should see and trying to emulate, because, you know, like 2 weeks ago, he was not trying to hit homers. He was literally trying to barely get base hits. And that's how you get your swing back. When you don't panic, you're trying to get, you know, stay in the game. And then these things start to happen. And today, I mean, the second homer was very impressive for me. How locked in he looks. He was beautiful. So I just cannot wait to see Jock continue to go off.
0: Two quick things we're going to hear from Jock. I wonder if Evan Carter, we talk about the left on left, can learn from that at bat. It's not a strength of Jock's, but he went up there. He clearly had a plan, right? He understood what the pitcher brought. You could just tell by the way he took pitches prior to that. You know, he was in there, right? He knew what he was looking for. Maybe you got to just be a little more like, hey, one pitch, one swing, because you know it's not a high percentage chance, whatever the case. I wonder if Evan can learn from that. But then the other thing, since April 5th, Jock has an OPS around 870. I mean, he's been really good, and he's been really good for almost 2 months now for this ball club. Afterwards, after a 4-3 loss, he stuck around and spoke to the media.
2: Jock, I know this wasn't the team result you guys wanted tonight, but at the same time, it was also your first multi-home run game since 2023. It feels like this year has been a bit of a build for you over time. Just how do you feel like you're performing right now at the plate?
3: Yeah, I feel good. Seeing the ball good. But at the end of the day, it's about winning ball games, and we came up short, so that is frustrating, but, you know, they beat us, so we got to come back tomorrow and find a way to salvage the series.
4: As an opponent watching somebody like Yordan Alvarez, the way he's going right now, when he comes up, what are you thinking?
3: Hopefully hits a single. I don't know. I mean, never seen, I think, anything like it in person. It's pretty incredible. You got to tip your hat sometimes, and I think, like we did in the last inning, put him on base, and don't let the hottest, best player beat you. And I think we'll make that adjustment tomorrow. But, I mean, a 3-0 slider off the bullpen wall, I mean, I don't think I've seen that one, so.
2: You guys have the opportunity to even the series tomorrow against a guy you have faced in the past. What did you take from that going into tomorrow?
3: Yeah, I mean, I haven't moved to tomorrow. I don't even know who's pitching. So,
4: Aaron Geddy.
3: He threw well against us last time. We're gonna have to find a way to get on base, scrap together some runs. I think he's having a really good year. So we'll come to the field tomorrow and game plan for him. But yeah, I think tonight that was a tough loss. Go home, wash it off, and come back tomorrow as a new day.
4: Having a good at-bat against a lefty like you did, how does that boost your confidence, or how do you feel about
3: it? Well, I mean, I feel good. It's always nice to get results. You know, this game is, it's hard to get results. So working in the cage and having stuff go in that direction is always a nice, and that's how you play the game. But like I said, at the end of the day, it's about winning ball games, and we lost, so we got to be better tomorrow.
0: You got Jock Peterson following tonight's 4-3 loss. Time now for a Whataburger What a Play. Braden Schumann got a pep talk before the game from Elvis Andrews. Didn't get a good enough pep talk. He had a couple balls hit to the track. That one in right center, Evan Carter in front of the bullpen wall making the play. That was our Whataburger What a Play. All right, well, you heard Jock talk about Spencer Arrighetti. He's having a good year. How good? How about a 132 ERA? Good. And he shut down the Rangers last time these two teams met. The Rangers guy going, Nathan Eovaldi, has been ripping lately. Four straight outings of seven or more innings. He's allowed four runs over those four outings. So the Rangers trying to even up the series in this four-game set. They got maybe their best going right now, taking the ball, and Nathan Eovaldi should be a fun matchup, and you and I will be back tomorrow, apparently.
1: Yes, I'll be back tomorrow, finally, back-to-back.
0: Wow.
1: But, yeah, I mean, today was, it was a good game. We should not be able to pitch Alvarez tomorrow the whole game.
0: Ottawa.
1: Jock said it.
0: Yeah.
1: But, no, I think it's going to be a great game. Both pitchers are doing good, especially the one from Houston. But I think the guys, like they did after the first game, they're going to come back tomorrow full of energy and ready to tie this series.
0: They better, otherwise you might be in trouble, sir.
1: Yes, I might going to take a full vacation.
0: Yeah, we'll see you in July. We'll suspend you for a month. All right, the Rangers fall 4-3. Yordan Alvarez, back-to-back games with multiple home runs. And Houston takes the third game of this four-game set. Again, 4-3 the final. We'll talk to you tomorrow from the Globe.
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0: Here's Reba Fancy here on our Country Music Wednesday night. We go back in country music to today in 1968 when Glenn Campbell recorded Wichita Lineman at the Capitol Records Studios in Hollywood, California, his version appearing on the 1968 album of the same name, went to number 3 on the pop charts, in addition to being a number 1 country hit for a couple of weeks. One of the great songs in country music history recorded today in 68, Wichita Lineman. From Glenn Campbell.
1: Southwest Arkansas weather.
2: Looking at your weather forecast for tonight, we have a 60% chance of rain. It'll be mostly cloudy with a low around 67 and a calm wind. 50% chance of rain Thursday, high near 79. 50% chance of rain Thursday night with a low around 66. 60% chance of rain, partly sunny, high near 82 Friday. 30% chance of rain, low around 66 Friday night. Saturday, 40% chance of rain, high near 84. And Saturday night, 30% chance of rain with a low around 67.
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0: Here's Alan Jackson here in the real world on our Country Music Wednesday night. I'm Doyle King. I've got another Texas-sized music set coming up for you. Mark Chestnut's going to kick that off right after this with It's a Little Too Late.
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1: ABC News, I'm Dave Packer. Growing fears that the Ebola outbreak in Africa could become the deadliest outbreak on record. More than 200 people so far have died. The World Health Organization's Dr. Chikwe Uhikwezu.
2: This particular Bundibugyo strain of the Ebola virus, you know, presents slightly atypically from the other strains.
1: The Trump administration said Americans exposed will be sent to a health facility in Kenya. Search and recovery into the night in Washington State for 9 missing employees after thousands of gallons of a caustic chemical were unleashed in a tank rupture. 2 deaths have been confirmed. Officials say the U.S. carried out new airstrikes in southern Iran, shooting down attack drones that posed a threat around the Strait of Hormuz and then a ground control site. Los Angeles court has sentenced Matthew Perry's former assistant to 3 years and 5 months in federal prison. Kenneth Imwamsa was the last of 5 people charged in connection with the actor's 2023 overdose death. This is ABC News. SpaceX Starship launchers are grounded pending an FAA investigation following last week's test flight when a booster had an uncontrolled hard landing. The pay discrepancy between chief executives and workers is growing.
3: Topping all corporate chieftain compensation is Tesla head Elon Musk, with a pay package valued at $132 billion. The typical CEO comp deal rose nearly 6% last year to $17.7 million, says the analysis by Equilar, an executive data firm for the Associated Press. The median employee at the companies earned just under $90,000, a 4.7% increase, outpacing inflation, but many workers were pinched by the accumulation of higher prices over the past few years.
1: ABC's Chuck Sievertson. Staffers were caught off guard at Mount Lebanon Elementary School in New Hampshire when a deer crashed through a window. Police say it was quartered in a staff room and removed and then hoofed it back into the wild. Dave Packer, ABC News.
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0: happen to think of some of my favorite songs from Kenny. Yeah, they're all those really pretty ballads. That one up at the top of the list, and Crazy. Hank Jr. in just a couple of minutes, and Faith Hill on the way.
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0: Faith Hill and a wild one. 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

0: Holly Dunn, you really had me going. One of those artists who and died way too young. She was only in her 50s. On the way, I've got something from Toby Keith and Michelle Wright.
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1: ABC News, I'm Dave Packer. Iran, according to state media, has sent over a memorandum on the terms of any potential peace deal with the U.S. Nothing in it about Iran's nuclear program, and it says Iran would continue to oversee the Strait of Hormuz. The White House calls it a fabrication. Reaction from President Trump.
2: They're negotiating on fumes. But we'll see what happens. Maybe we have to go back and finish it. Maybe we don't.
1: Growing fears that the Ebola outbreak in Africa could become the deadliest outbreak on record. More than 200 people have died so far. An ongoing recovery for victims in the deadly factory accident in Washington state. 9 people remain unaccounted for after a massive chemical tank holding a highly corrosive liquid imploded and collapsed Tuesday. 2 people are confirmed dead. The Justice Department has launched a criminal investigation into E. Jean Carroll, the former magazine columnist who accused President Trump of sexual assault, that according to multiple sources familiar with the matter. This is ABC News. The American Cancer Society has issued new colon cancer screening guidelines.
3: The new screening guidelines for colon cancer include new advanced stool tests and the first ever inclusion of blood tests. The American Cancer Society making the changes and adding options to reach more than 20 million Americans, or 1 in 3 eligible adults who haven't received advised screenings. The tools, in addition to imaging techniques, including colonoscopies, Cologuard Plus gets added to the old Cologuard, and a new type of test called ColoSense that uses a different technology is an option. The ACS says colorectal cancer is now the top cancer killer of adults under the age of 50. Michelle Franzen, ABC News.
1: The Major League Baseball Players Association has made its first formal proposal in collective bargaining talks with the MLB. It includes an overhaul to revenue sharing, nearly doubling the minimum salary, and expanded free agency. The league expected to formally counter on Thursday. Current contract expires December 1st. Dave Packer, ABC News.
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Jeannie C. Riley, who definitely turned a lot of heads when she did that one in Harper Valley PTA. I heard a guy, a friend of mine, say, man, if I knew PTA meetings were that much fun, I would have gone to a few. Here's Ronnie McDowell watching girls go by.

0: and take it like a man. It's something there too from Ronnie McDowell. And one of those guys who, you know, owns his own place, his own venue outside of Nashville. One of the nice guys too. And an amazing artist. If you've never seen his artwork, yeah, some really great stuff. On the way next, I've got Ricky Skaggs and George Strait.
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0: Ricky Skaggs, that Cajun moon. Oh, yeah. Hey, I heard George Strait was going to join Alan Jackson for Last Call, that concert that's coming up this summer that they are taping for NBC. I sure hope so. I hope that wasn't just a rumor, because, man, wouldn't that be great? I mean, one legend saluting another. Tanya Tucker in a minute, and Travis.
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0: Travis Tritt and Drift Off to Dream. Some Tanya Tucker, too. If it don't come easy, I kind of believe that's true. Sometimes, you know, some relationships seem to be, it's like so much work that you're like, this can't be good. It should be a little easier. Randy Travis on the way and the Desert Rose Band.
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0: This is Southwest Arkansas's home for classic country. 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
1: ABC News, I'm Dave Packer. CENTCOM says U.S. forces shot down four Iranian attack drones posing a threat to the Strait of Hormuz, as well as an Iranian ground station that was about to launch a fifth drone. Iran now saying the attack will not go unanswered. A delicate recovery effort to find nine missing employees after a deadly chemical rupture at a Longview, Washington State paper mill. Washington State Governor Bob Ferguson says it's been emotional for the 38,000 residents in Longview.
2: You know, anytime you're talking about that scale of tragedy, that scope of tragedy, and that number of lives lost and injured, it's a pretty profound impact for a community like this.
1: Two people are confirmed dead. Uganda closing its border with the Congo in an effort to curb the Ebola outbreak. Nearly 1,000 suspected cases there, and about 220 people are believed to have died. Green Bay Packers running back Josh Jacobs is being investigated for domestic abuse allegations. Jacobs was released from a Wisconsin jail Wednesday. This is ABC News. With just weeks until the World Cup, the only member of its national soccer team based in Haiti is awaiting a U.S. visa.
3: Wodenski Pierre, a defensive midfielder, plays for Violette AC in Haiti's gang-besieged capital, Port-au-Prince. The other 25 players in the squad play outside the country. U.S. visas for Pierre and some other Haitian soccer officials have yet to come through the Trump administration's expanded travel restrictions. Haiti opens World Cup play June 13th in Foxborough, Massachusetts against Scotland. It's only Haiti's second World Cup appearance. A Haitian soccer spokesperson says there is soccer in Haiti, that it is a country that wants to live.
1: ABC's Chuck Sieverton. A tourist from Washington has pleaded not guilty to harassment and other charges for allegedly throwing a rock at an endangered Hawaiian monk seal. A judge ordered the man to stay away from beaches and marine wildlife while in Haiti. Three-time Super Bowl champion Travis Kelce has purchased a minority share in the Cleveland Guardians. Dave Packer, ABC News.
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Yeah, some really great pickers there. The Desert Rose Band. And one step forward, sometimes 10 steps back. Here's Reba featuring Huey Lewis from Huey Lewis in the News in the video for this one. Is there life out there?

0: Fun stuff from Sawyer Brown. Betty's been bad. Pretty fun video, too, from the guys. Hey, Dwight Yoakam in a couple of minutes. And David Lee Murphy, especially if you're celebrating a birthday today, on the way.
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0: Yeah, I like to send that out to you, especially if you are celebrating a birthday today. It's a little dust on the bottle, but that's okay. Only makes you a little bit better. I like to just think we're vintage, right? Vintage has a nice ring to it. Loretta and Conway in a minute, and Keith Whitley.
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0: It's one of those songs that just gets you through the week. Keith Whitley, It Ain't Nothing. By the way, I did post this really cool video of him singing That's the Way Love Goes way back in the day. You can find it on my Facebook page. So good. Just look for Country Radio Linda next time you're there. And be sure to stop by and say hello. Doug Stone in a minute and Mickey Gilley.
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0: This is Southwest Arkansas's home for classic country. Classic country. KNAS. 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
1: ABC News, I'm Dave Packer. Iran, according to state media, has sent over a memorandum on the terms of any potential peace deal with the U.S. Nothing in it about Iran's nuclear program, and it says Iran would continue to oversee the Strait of Hormuz. The White House calls it a fabrication. Reaction from President Trump.
2: They're negotiating on fumes. But we'll see what happens. Maybe we have to go back and finish it. Maybe we don't.
1: Growing fears that the Ebola outbreak in Africa could become the deadliest outbreak on record. More than 200 people have died so far. An ongoing recovery for victims in the deadly factory accident in Washington State. 9 people remain unaccounted for after a massive chemical tank holding a highly corrosive liquid imploded and collapsed Tuesday. 2 people are confirmed dead. The Justice Department has launched a criminal investigation into E. Jean Carroll, the former magazine columnist who accused President Trump of sexual assault, that according to multiple sources familiar with the matter. This is ABC News. The American Cancer Society has issued new colon cancer screening guidelines.
3: The new screening guidelines for colon cancer include new advanced stool tests and the first ever inclusion of blood tests. The American Cancer Society making the changes and adding options to reach more than 20 million Americans, or 1 in 3 eligible adults, who haven't received advised screenings. The tools, in addition to imaging techniques, including colonoscopies, Cologuard Plus gets added to the old Cologuard, and a new type of test called ColoSense that uses a different technology is an option. The ACS says colorectal cancer is now the top cancer killer of adults under the age of 50. Michelle Franzen, ABC News.
1: The Major League Baseball Players Association has made its first formal proposal in collective bargaining talks with the MLB. It includes an overhaul to revenue sharing, nearly doubling the minimum salary, and expanded free agency. The league expected to formally counter on Thursday. Current contract expires December 1st. Dave Packer, ABC News.
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One of the most recorded songs of all time, and you know why. I mean, the song is greatness from Cyndi Walker, and You Don't Know Me. George Strait, this is Right or Wrong.

0: Doug Stone, so true. People need to come with warning labels so you know to just turn around and walk the other way. Brooks and Dunn on the way. Eddie Rabbit, too.
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0: Eddie Rabbit, Step by Step. Song never gets old. Hey, did you see the story about the guy that he bought a bunch of Pizza Hut franchises? He's going to like make it like it used to be back in the 90s. I have fond memories of Pizza Hut back in the day. That was like the nicest place in our little town. You know, if you wanted to go out on the town, you'd go to Pizza Hut with the red and white checkered tablecloths and those red plastic drink glasses. And of course, the buffet, pizza buffet or the salad bar. Yeah, I have fond memories of Pizza Hut. Glad to see that. In just a bit, Roseanne Cash and Lionel Cartwright.
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0: Lionel Cartwright and just a leap of faith. 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

0: This is Southwest Arkansas's home for classic country. 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
1: ABC News, I'm Dave Packer. CENTCOM says U.S. forces shot down four Iranian attack drones posing a threat to the Strait of Hormuz, as well as an Iranian ground station that was about to launch a fifth drone. Iran now saying the attack will not go unanswered. A delicate recovery effort to find nine missing employees after a deadly chemical rupture at a Longview, Washington State paper mill. Washington State Governor Bob Ferguson says it's been emotional for the 38,000 residents in Longview.
2: You know, anytime you're talking about that scale of tragedy, that scope of tragedy, and that number of lives lost and injured, it's a pretty profound impact for a community like this.
1: Two people are confirmed dead. Uganda closing its border with the Congo in an effort to curb the Ebola outbreak. Nearly 1,000 suspected cases there, and about 220 people are believed to have died. Green Bay Packers running back Josh Jacobs is being investigated for domestic abuse allegations. Jacobs was released from a Wisconsin jail Wednesday. This is ABC News. With just weeks until the World Cup, the only member of its national soccer team based in Haiti is awaiting a U.S. visa.
3: Wodenski Pierre, a defensive midfielder, plays for Violette AC in Haiti's gang-besieged capital, Port-au-Prince. The other 25 players in the squad play outside the country. U.S. visas for Pierre and some other Haitian soccer officials have yet to come through the Trump administration's expanded travel restrictions. Haiti opens World Cup play June 13th in Foxborough, Massachusetts against Scotland. It's only Haiti's second World Cup appearance. A Haitian soccer spokesperson says there is soccer in Haiti, that it is a country that wants to live.
1: ABC's Chuck Severton. A tourist from Washington has pleaded not guilty to harassment and other charges for allegedly throwing a rock at an endangered Hawaiian monk seal. A judge ordered the man to stay away from beaches and marine wildlife while in Haiti. Three-time Super Bowl champion Travis Kelce has purchased a minority share in the Cleveland Guardians. Dave Packer, ABC News.
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8: 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The Maverick.

One of those great songs to dance to. And T.G. Shepherd, and Do You Want to Go to Heaven? I'm Linda. Yeah, thanks to Barry, who reached out on Facebook. Thanks for listening, Barry, and asking for Alabama. Here's your Born Country.

0: Oh, yeah. Spinning around an old dance floor to that one. Vern Gosden, that just about does it, don't it? Yeah, there's a reason they called him the voice. George Strait in a minute. And Kenny and Dolly.
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0: One of the sweetest ever, George Strait, Love Without End. Amen. I just saw the story about George Strait joining Alan Jackson, maybe just for one song or two for that Last Call concert that he's doing. And that is going to be taped by NBC. We'll be able to see it. You know, that thing sold out in no time. So, yeah, very excited about that. Dina Carter's coming up in a minute. And Patty.
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0: Alan Jackson. Yeah, did a lot of songs that you see people line dancing to. And Love's Got a Hold on You. Dina Carter in a minute. And Howard and David with a classic.
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0: This is Southwest Arkansas's home for classic country. 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
1: ABC News, I'm Dave Packer. Iran, according to state media, has sent over a memorandum on the terms of any potential peace deal with the U.S. Nothing in it about Iran's nuclear program, and it says Iran would continue to oversee the Strait of Hormuz. The White House calls it a fabrication. Reaction from President Trump.
2: They're negotiating on fumes. But we'll see what happens. Maybe we have to go back and finish it. Maybe we don't.
1: Growing fears that the Ebola outbreak in Africa could become the deadliest outbreak on record. More than 200 people have died so far. An ongoing recovery for victims in the deadly factory accident in Washington state. 9 people remain unaccounted for after a massive chemical tank holding a highly corrosive liquid imploded and collapsed Tuesday. 2 people are confirmed dead. The Justice Department has launched a criminal investigation into E. Jean Carroll, the former magazine columnist who accused President Trump of sexual assault, that according to multiple sources familiar with the matter. This is ABC News. The American Cancer Society has issued new colon cancer screening guidelines.
3: The new screening guidelines for colon cancer include new advanced stool tests and the first ever inclusion of blood tests. The American Cancer Society making the changes and adding options to reach more than 20 million Americans, or 1 in 3 eligible adults who haven't received advised screenings. The tools, in addition to imaging techniques, including colonoscopies, Cologuard Plus gets added to the old Cologuard, and a new type of test called ColoSense that uses a different technology is an option. The ACS says colorectal cancer is now the top cancer killer of adults under the age of 50. Michelle Franzen, ABC News.
1: The Major League Baseball Players Association has made its first formal proposal in collective bargaining talks with the MLB. It includes an overhaul to revenue sharing, nearly doubling the minimum salary, and expanded free agency. The league expected to formally counter on Thursday. Current contract expires December 1st. Dave Packer, ABC News.
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Yeah, every good club DJ knows you want to get somebody out on the dance floor. You want to get people out of their seats and spinning around. You got to play that song for sure. Redneck Girl. Everybody loves that one. Here's Johnny Lee. 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

0: Patti Loveless and Chains. Yeah, stuff in there too from Johnny Lee, because it's true. Sometimes your heart breaks in a way that it's so loud, you just know everybody else heard that. Crash as well. Exile in a little bit. Perks and Dunn too.
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4: 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The Maverick.

0: group is called Exile. When you think about it, I mean, I guess they had like a couple of careers. They had their day with, you know, their pop music days. And then they got a chance to do country stuff too. And they're still out there singing. And Woke Up in Love. Clay Walker in a minute and Shelley on the way.
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0: Clay Walker, as I always joke, man, got to be careful what you wish for. You might just get it. And then what? I've got Hank Jr. in a minute and stuff from KT Oslin on the way.
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2: ABC News, I'm Sherry Preston. Kuwait says it has been targeted with a missile and drone attack. The U.S. for the second time this week, also striking southern Iran. Another challenge to the shaky ceasefire in the war that is now 3 months old. At least 16 students killed in an overnight fire at a girls' boarding school in Kenya. Nearly 80 other people were hurt. The Ebola outbreak in Central Africa could become the deadliest on record. The U.S. says it will send Americans who have been in the region to Kenya for monitoring and treatment before they're allowed to enter the United States. The death toll now two in that chemical tank implosion in Washington State. ABC's Melissa Adon is nearby.
3: The EPA is here on the ground in Longview investigating the potential impact to the air and water quality. This, as the National Guard has been activated and a federal investigation is underway as this recovery effort painfully continues.
2: Nine people still missing. This is ABC News. A Google software engineer is facing criminal charges over a bet on a popular prediction market. Here's ABC's Jacqueline Lee.
4: Using the username Alpha Raccoon, authorities say the engineer correctly bet Google's most searched person in 2025 would be the singer known as David. At the time of the bet, prosecutors say Polymarket assigned a near zero probability to David being the number one searched person on Google this year. However, David, who has since pleaded not guilty to the murder of a 14-year-old, made it to the top of Google's list with Spagnuolo's account profiting about $1.2 million.
2: America's car market appears to be shrinking. Stubborn inflation, high fuel costs, and new car prices averaging about $50,000, all combining to slow sales. Before 2020, automakers were selling about 17 million cars every year. They expect to sell around 16 million this year. We'll be able to hear from comic legend Stan Lee again. He passed away in 2018, but AI company 11 Labs is adding his voice and picture to its marketplace. I'm Sherry Preston, ABC News.
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8: The only thing I see ahead is just

crying herself to sleep, soaking those pillows with tears. It's Highway 101's Cry, Cry, Cry. We'll listen in on some KT Oslin a bit later this hour, some John Anderson, and also Leanne Rimes. He is currently on his No Alibis tour right now. Here's Tracy Lawrence.

0: Like a boomerang circling around, I'll always come back was her second number one hit. It's KT Osland. The song is found on her debut album, 80s Ladies. Good morning. It's May the 28th, the birthday of Gary Stewart, born on this day in 1944. Also with birthdays today, Secretary of State Marco Rubio, who turns 55, Jessica Roth, Carey Mulligan, and Lucas Cage. It's also the birthday of basketball legend Jerry West, who was born May the 28th in 1938. We got John Anderson and Leanne Rimes coming up.
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0: It's Leanne Rimes, and what was supposed to be a big deal for Leanne got pushed back. She was supposed to launch her 30 Years of Blue tour earlier this year. However, right when she was supposed to get it underway, she got a case of COVID instead. That quickly developed into a severe case of laryngitis, no friend to a professional singer. Well, she's been back to the doctor since. They say her voice is A-OK and ready to go. Her first show of the year is coming up in Spokane, Washington this Sunday. On the way here in just a bit, some Faith Hill and the Oak Ridge Boys.
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0: She keeps telling him it's over. He keeps dreaming it's not. It's Steve Warner, the title cut of the album I Got Dreams, and his ninth number one hit. Not only a lover of music, but of art as well. Quite an accomplished watercolor and acrylic painter. Coming up next month, launching a solo art exhibit called Paintings by Steve Warner. It's going to be happening in Hendersonville, Tennessee, the 20th through the 26th of June. Coming up, Alabama.
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1: ABC News, I'm Sherry Preston. Oil prices are up again this morning as rockets and drones fly in the Middle East. Kuwait says it had to fend off attacks. U.S. forces launching more strikes into Iranian territory, targeting attack drones and a launch site. A former magazine columnist who accused President Trump of sex assault is now under federal investigation. Sources tell ABC News E. Jean Carroll is facing a Department of Justice probe into whether she lied on the stand in her civil suit against the president. She was awarded a $5 million judgment. Nine people still unaccounted for after the rupture of a chemical tank in Washington state. Two have died. ABC's Melissa Adan in Longview, Washington.
2: The EPA is on the ground here. They're testing the air quality. They're testing the water quality. And so far, they haven't come up with any threats to the area, any threats to the community.
1: France today is moving to officially repeal a law that has been on the books for centuries. That law allows humans to be classified as property. This is ABC News. One of the most famous animals at the famous Bronx Zoo has died.
3: Happy, the Asian elephant, had been at the Bronx Zoo for nearly 50 years and became world famous in 2005 when researchers discovered she could recognize herself in a mirror. A rare sign of self-awareness seen only in a handful of species. But Happy's life also sparked debate. Animal rights groups fought in court to have her moved to a sanctuary, arguing that elephants don't belong in city zoos. New York's highest court ultimately ruled against that effort. The zoo says Happy was euthanized after her health sharply declined in recent weeks. She was 55. Dave Packer, ABC News, New York.
1: New numbers from the CDC show about 8% of Americans went without health insurance last year. That's a number about on par with the year before. A new survey shows the average CEO pay in the United States is just under $18 million. The average employee pay at U.S. companies that they run is under $90,000. Sherry Preston, ABC News.
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7: Okay, I'm ready. 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

Sammy Smith with her biggest hit, It's Helped Me Make It Through the Night. It was 12 years ago when George Strait performed his final show of his Cowboy Rides Away tour. That happened in Arlington, Texas. One of the first people to step on stage and congratulate George was Alan Jackson. Well, George has announced just as of yesterday, he's going to be returning the favor. He's going to be a part of the Alan Jackson Grand Finale Show at Nissan Stadium the 27th of June. From the King, his seventh number one hit. It's The Chair from

0: country am I in?
1: It doesn't matter. It's 5 o'clock somewhere.
0: It's always on 5 in Margaritaville, come to think of it.
1: Yeah, I heard that.
0: You've been there, haven't you?
1: Yes, sir.
0: I've seen your boat there.
1: I've been to Margaritaville a few times.
0: All right. Well, that's good.
1: Stop.

0: the more she needed, the less he gave. It's Lori Morgan and the title cut of the album and a number one hit. It's Watch Me. Today we celebrate the king of sandwiches. 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Coming up, Travis Tritt and Willie Nelson.
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0: Forgiving was easy. Forgetting, not so much. It's Willie Nelson, who celebrated his 93rd birthday last month. And coming up this Friday, he'll be releasing his 79th album. And later this summer, he'll be out on tour. The first date coming up on the 3rd of July in Irving, Texas. The following day, his annual 4th of July picnic. And he's got concert dates for the remainder of July and August, at least on the calendar right now, for his Outlaw Music Festival tour. We got some Terry Clark and Bellamy Brothers just around the corner.
1: 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One guy made it home. The guy not wearing his seatbelt didn't. Don't risk it. 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

0: The day Lone Star was supposed to record the song, Richie McDonald, their lead singer, had a bad head cold, and his voice was raspy. The producer, however, said go ahead and lay down a track anyway. No worse for wear, the song made it to the top of the charts and stayed there for 8 weeks and became a massive pop hit as well. Lone Star's biggest hit, It's Amazed. Good morning. Some Keith Whitley coming up next.
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1: ABC News, I'm Sherry Preston. The U.S. military this morning is calling it an egregious ceasefire violation. Missiles intercepted by Kuwait, launched by Iran. Worries about the state of the ceasefire sending oil prices up again in early morning trading. Sources tell ABC News the Justice Department is now investigating E. Jean Carroll, the woman who accused President Trump of sexual assault and won a $5 million civil judgment against him. Here's ABC's Alex Mallon.
2: It's unclear what precedent there is for the Justice Department getting involved in a civil deposition that does not relate in any way to a statement that's related to federal law enforcement. Again, the Justice Department was in no way at any point involved in this lawsuit that was brought by E. Jean Carroll until President Trump sought to have the case dismissed.
1: Nine people are still unaccounted for and presumed dead after the rupture of a chemical tank in Washington state. Two people are confirmed dead. This is ABC News. Time to get down to business in Texas, where the name-calling has already begun in the upcoming Senate race. ABC's Jim Ryan has the latest from Dallas.
3: His political idol, President Trump, is famous for the insulting nicknames he gives to his opponents. Now Ken Paxton is trying his hand at it.
4: Tofu Tallarico, six-gender Jimmy, James Tallarico.
3: Regarding tofu, James Tallarico responded at a rally in Houston.
5: I've been eating barbecue since before Ken Paxton's first indictment.
3: That indictment, by the way, was eventually dismissed. The Tallarico campaign has embraced one of Paxton's insults and is selling T-shirts emblazoned with Tallarico. Jim Ryan, ABC News in Dallas-Fort Worth.
1: Temu has been hit with a $232 million fine after European Union investigators found that the Chinese online retailer didn't do enough to protect consumers against harmful content or dodgy goods. And it's ruling the EU writing risk assessments are not box-ticking exercises. I'm Sherry Preston. ABC News.
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0: Here's a look at today's local news. The Pike County Sheriff's Office is investigating a commercial burglary that occurred during the early morning hours of May 26th at New Hope One Stop. According to investigators, an unknown suspect or suspects unlawfully entered the business and stole a substantial amount of merchandise and other property. Authorities say investigators are actively pursuing leads and gathering evidence as the investigation continues. The Pike County Sheriff's Office is asking anyone with information about the burglary or the individuals involved to come forward. Anyone with information is encouraged to contact the Sheriff's Office at 870-285-3315. Officials say all callers will remain anonymous. The Dirt School Board met Tuesday for their regular monthly meeting, approving several personnel, travel, and operational items for the upcoming school year. During the meeting, board members approved the hiring of Tiffany Cox as a paraprofessional for the 2026-2027 school year, according to the district's salary schedule. The board also approved Danielle Willis as a food service employee for the upcoming school year. The board approved out-of-state travel for the Dirks girls basketball team to travel to Gulf Shores, Alabama from June 2nd through June 4th, 2026. Board members also approved EBI as the district student insurance provider for the 2026-2027 school year and approved the 2026-2027 LEA assurances. In other business, the board approved Quincy Alexander and Pitchford as summer floor workers. Both employees will work up to 240 hours at a rate of $22 per hour, totaling $5,280 each. The board also approved the purchase of floor supplies from Acme Janitor and Chemical Supply at a cost of $26,454.16. In other news, the Mineral Springs School Board met Tuesday evening for their regular monthly meeting, approving new personnel hires and reviewing the district's financial report. During the meeting, board members approved the hiring of Jerry Carey as the district's new school resource officer for the 2026-2027 school year. Carey is a retired federal agent and will join the district from Sylvan Hills School. The board also approved the hiring of Tamitri White as the district's Root Ed career coach for the upcoming school year. Business manager Frankie Tollett presented the district's financial report for the end of April. According to Tollett, the district's balance without certificates of deposit totaled $901,657.10, while the balance including CDs stood at $974,925.87. Tollett also reported the district's total fund balance was $1,699,657.98. Following discussion, the board approved the financial statement as presented. Yesterday, we had the opportunity to speak with former Dirt School Board member Jeffrey Mounts about his time serving on the board and the experiences that shaped his leadership.
1: I am a board member or a former board member at Dirt School District. I graduated from Dirt School District in 1995. I still reside in Dirt's, and my wife is a alum, and all four of my daughters also graduated from Dirt's High School.
0: During the interview, Mounts discussed what motivated him to first run for a position on the school board and his desire to help make a difference within the district and community.
1: So I guess it was a combination of things. I had four daughters in the elementary school at the time. There were a couple of people who had encouraged me to consider running for the board. And also my dad was a board member for Dirk's High School or Dirk's School District for about 10 years. And so he helped me kind of make that decision and figure out what the school board is and what it is not.
0: Mounts also reflected on some of the accomplishments and changes made during his time on the board, sharing what he is most proud of from his years of service.
1: So I guess probably there were two things. One is just the overall financial health of the district. You know, we've had some very good administrators in the time that I've served, and they've been very responsible with the finances, and we've been able to build that up to put our district in a really good position. And the second thing is, When I first got on the board, we had some portable buildings that were being used for classrooms, and we were able to build an addition to the elementary school. and put our kids in a brick and mortar building for all their classes.
0: He also spoke about some of the challenges the district faced during his tenure and how the board worked through difficult decisions and situations.
1: So I guess, you know, just trying to balance the educational needs and the fiscal part of the district. We have on multiple occasions, we've kind of taken a leap of faith on keeping our class sizes small. That's something that really distinguishes a small district from a larger district is those class sizes sometimes, especially in the younger age groups, where the one-on-one time with our teachers is most critical. So I would say that that's been the biggest challenge, just balancing that and providing the best education that we can with the resources that we have in our district.
0: Stay tuned for part two of our interview with Jeffrey Mounts, where he will discuss the importance of community engagement in supporting local schools. I'm Shanarika, and that's been a look at today's local news.
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Whether in love or in heartbreak, someone could lose a heart tonight. It's Eddie Rabbit, that song from his album Step by Step, and his 10th number one hit. Stick around for some Juice Newton, Mel McDaniel, and also Clint Black coming up in minutes right here with Tricia Yearwood right now. Katie

0: Romance can be like a deck of cards at times. Maybe you'll get the Joker, the wild card, or maybe the Queen of Hearts. It's Juice Newton with one of her big hits. Thanks for having us along early on this Thursday morning with Samel McDaniel and also Clint Black coming up in a bit.
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0: It was 27 years ago on this date in 1999 that Clint Black, at the age of 37, had his first number one album in country music with the debut collection Killin' Time. And the first single he released from the album also became his first number one hit, the title cut. That also had some other great songs from Clint Black on it, like Nothing's New, Walking Away, A Better Man, and Nobody's Home. Good morning on the way, some Waylon Jennings and Marie Osmond.
1: I'm Jessica Ettinger. CNBC record high closes today for the major averages. Small moves, but good enough. The Dow was up 182 points. It was up 0.3%, led higher by shares of Procter & Gamble, up 3%. Amazon shares were up 2.5% today. The S&P 500 index up just 1 point, but still a record high. The NASDAQ up 18 points. Shares of Micron, which hit a $1 trillion valuation yesterday. Shares yesterday up 19%. They were up another 3.5% today. 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

0: It's the king, George Strait, who announced just yesterday he's going to be a part of the Alan Jackson Grand Finale concert. That's coming up on the 27th of June at Nissan Stadium in Nashville, Tennessee. If you want tickets for the show, they sold out within moments in the nosebleed section. You'll pay $440 per ticket. And if you want to sit up close, you could spend as much as $7,500 a ticket. We got some Toby Keith coming up here in just a bit.
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1: ABC News, I'm Sherry Preston. The U.S. military says an overnight attack by Iran targeting Kuwait is an egregious violation of the ceasefire in the Middle East. A federal judge has declined to block an executive order by President Trump that would limit mail-in voting. The judge says the suit was filed too early since the administration hasn't moved to implement that order yet. A Google engineer now accused of using insider information to make bets on a prediction market that won him over $1 million. ABC's Aaron Katursky.
2: Google says he may have had access to the confidential, non-public information as part of his job, but actually using it to place bets on a prediction market is against company policy, and they've put the employee on leave. He is also charged with commodities fraud and wire fraud and money laundering.
1: At least 16 girls have been killed in Kenya after a fire roared through a dorm at a boarding school. Dozens more students, at least 80, are hurt. This is ABC News. Former First Lady Jill Biden is speaking out about the debate performance that eventually forced her husband to end his reelection campaign. ABC's Andrea Fujii with more on her interview with CBS News Sunday Morning.
3: Jill Biden opening up about her husband's infamous 2024 debate performance.
4: I was frightened because I had never, ever seen Joe like that before or since.
3: She says she feared her then 81-year-old husband was experiencing a medical condition.
4: I don't know what happened. I mean, as I watched it, I thought, oh, my God, he's having a stroke. And it scared me to death.
3: During the debate, Biden often paused, stuttered, and spoke incoherently.
1: The former president is suing the Justice Department this week to block the release of transcript interviews and thousands of hours of recordings with his ghostwriter for that memoir. The Justice Department obtained them during the investigation into the classified materials case. Sherry Preston, ABC News.
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0: Here's a look at today's local news. The Dirt School Board met Tuesday for their regular monthly meeting, approving several personnel, travel, and operational items for the upcoming school year. During the meeting, board members approved the hiring of Tiffany Cox as a paraprofessional for the 2026-2027 school year, according to the district's salary schedule. The board also approved Danielle Willis as a food service employee for the upcoming school year. The board approved out-of-state travel for the Dirks girls basketball team to travel to Gulf Shores, Alabama from June 2nd through June 4th, 2026. Board members also approved EBI as the district's student insurance provider for the 2026-2027 school year and approved the 2026-2027 LEA assurances. In other business, the board approved Quincy Alexander and Pitchford as summer floor workers. Both employees will work up to 240 hours at a rate of $22 per hour, totaling $5,280 each. The board also approved the purchase of floor supplies from Acme Janitor and Chemical Supply at a cost of $26,454.16. In other news, the Mineral Springs School Board met Tuesday evening for their regular monthly meeting, approving new personnel hires and reviewing the district's financial report. During the meeting, board members approved the hiring of Jerry Carey as the district's new school resource officer for the 2026-2027 school year. Carey is a retired federal agent and will join the district from Sylvan Hill School. The board also approved the hiring of Dimitri White as the district's Root Ed career coach for the upcoming school year. Business manager Frankie Tollett presented the district's financial report for the end of April. According to Tollett, the district's balance without certificates of deposit totaled $901,657.10, while the balance including CDs stood at $974,925.87. Tollett also reported the district's total fund balance was $1,699,657.98. Following discussion, the board approved the financial statement as presented. Yesterday, we had the opportunity to speak with former Dirt School Board member Jeffrey Mounts about his time serving on the board and the experiences that shaped his leadership.
1: I am a board member or a former board member at Dirt School District. I graduated from Dirt School District in 1995. I still reside in Derrick's, and my wife is a alum, and all four of my daughters also graduated from Derrick's High School.
0: During the interview, Mounts discussed what motivated him to first run for a position on the school board and his desire to help make a difference within the district and community.
1: So I guess it was a combination of things. I had four daughters in the elementary school at the time. There were a couple of people who had encouraged me to consider running for the board. And also my dad was a board member for Derrick's High School or Derrick's School District for about 10 years. And so he helped me kind of make that decision and figure out what the school board is and what it is not.
0: Mounts also reflected on some of the accomplishments and changes made during his time on the board, sharing what he is most proud of from his years of service.
1: So I guess probably there were two things. One is just the overall financial health of the district. You know, we've had some very good administrators in the time that I've served, and they've been very responsible with the finances, and we've been able to build that up to put our district in a really good position. And the second thing is, When I first got on the board, we had some portable buildings that were being used for classrooms, and we were able to build an addition to the elementary school and put our kids in a brick and mortar building for all their classes.
0: He also spoke about some of the challenges the district faced during his tenure and how the board worked through difficult decisions and situations.
1: So I guess, you know, just trying to balance the educational needs and the fiscal part of the district. We have, on multiple occasions, we've kind of taken a leap of faith on keeping our class sizes small. That's something that really distinguishes a small district from a larger district, is those class sizes sometimes, especially in the younger age groups. where the one-on-one time with our teachers is most critical. So I would say that that's been the biggest challenge, just balancing that and providing the best education that we can with the resources that we have in our district.
0: Stay tuned for part two of our interview with Jeffrey Mounts, where he will discuss the importance of community engagement in supporting local schools. I'm Shanarika, and that's been a look at today's local news.
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0: It's Gene Watson, who celebrates the 45th anniversary of his first number one hit this year, 14 Karat Mine. Coming up in June, a doubleheader performance at the Grand Ole Opry as he performs there on the 18th and 19th of the month. Some John Anderson, Hal Ketchum, and Janie Fricke coming up a bit later in the hour. With the Judds, it's Young Love.
1: She was

0: It's John Anderson. In recent years, wasn't too sure if he'd ever be able to say, I've got it made anymore. He was losing his hearing to the point where he thought he'd never be able to play again. But thanks to some amazing doctoring, John Anderson has much of that problem behind him now. He's going to be headlining at the Alan Jackson 5 o'clock Somewhere Fest. That's coming up next month in West Palm Beach, Florida. We got some Hal Ketchum on the way, and also Janie Fricke.
1: We're living through a monetary crime scene, and your IRA or 401k is a key victim. 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
1: I'm Jessica Ettinger. CNBC, record high closes today for the major averages. Small moves, but good enough. The Dow was up 182 points. It was up 0.3%, led higher by shares of Procter & Gamble, up 3%. Amazon shares were up 2.5% today. The S&P 500 index up just 1 point, but still a record high. The NASDAQ up 18 points. Shares of Micron, which hit a $1 trillion valuation yesterday. Shares yesterday up 19%. They were up another 3.5% today. 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

0: later this year. Some Hank Jr. coming up next.
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1: ABC News, I'm Sherry Preston. The price of oil is up again this morning amid more hostilities in the Middle East. That is a key inflation gauge. Shows inflation accelerated in April to the highest level in 3 years. The Commerce Department reporting inflation jumped to 3.8% in April compared to a year earlier, due mostly to the rising price of gas.
2: Senate Majority Leader John Thune in a radio interview said Republicans will need to focus on Americans' economic concerns ahead of November's election. Those concerns, backed by new data showing food insecurity in the U.S. now worse than during the height of the COVID pandemic.
1: ABC's Sophie Flay. The Justice Department has opened an investigation into whether E. Jean Carroll, the longtime advice columnist who said Donald Trump sexually assaulted her in a Manhattan department store 30 years ago, lied during the course of civil litigation against the president, according to a person familiar with the matter. Australia is suing U.S. company 3M over forever chemicals. This is ABC News. ABC News has learned that the Coast Guard is preparing to send divers to search the Bahamas for Lynette Hooker, the Michigan woman missing since early April.
2: Her husband, Brian, told authorities she fell off their dinghy during a storm as they were returning to their sailboat. He described the moment to our Victor Okendo.
3: The wind blew us apart so fast that I think she tried to swim back to the sailboat, back to our sailboat.
2: But now officials claim GPS data recovered from Brian's electronic devices does not match what he told investigators.
1: ABC's Hannah Patah. Locals and tourists are coping with that extreme heat wave that's been blanketing Europe for almost a week now. American Jose Abrego with a rather unconventional cooling option in Paris.
4: Well, champagne's a really good way to deal with the heat, but also we're from Los Angeles, so we're used to the hot weather.
1: The Eiffel Tower and other popular tourist sites putting misting stations in place and trying to air condition elevators to keep visitors from passing out in the heat. Sherry Preston, ABC News.
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0: Been way too long since it worked that one in. Boy, you talk about a walk down memory lane on that one. Tomb of the Unknown Love. That's, of course, Kenny Rogers helping us out. Well, they asked on Ask Reddit, what purchase under $30 solved a problem you didn't realize was draining you? Some of the interesting responses came in. One person said a heating pad helped four problems for me: neck pain, stomach aches, back pain, and period pain. It's a miracle worker, from what she was saying right there. Somebody else mentioned a hand vacuum. It's quite the pain to get out the whole vacuum rig right there just to get some dust under the shelf. So this person said the Dustbuster really helps out a lot. And the final one right here, a small motivation or motion-activated nightlight for the bathroom right there. No more turning on bright lights at 3 a.m. and destroying the sleep cycle right there. And the person went on to say, I swear it was a game changer. Bunch of them out there, some good old items that you can get for under 30 bucks. Make your life a lot easier. Maybe you got a list of some you'd like to kind of talk about amongst yourselves right there.
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0: Good way to put it, and quite the story going on right there, too. Someone else's dream. Don't be living that. Live your own. That, of course, Faith Hill with that suggestion. Poor, poor, pitiful me. Terry Clark helping us out in a moment or two, and soon to follow, Ronnie McDowell waiting in the wings.
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1: ABC News, I'm Sherry Preston. The Pentagon accuses Iran of ceasefire violations after Kuwait came under a missile attack. It's the latest flare-up of fighting threatening ongoing ceasefire negotiations. Inflation up in April, personal spending down.
2: The drop was not dramatic, about a tenth of a percent from month to month. At the same time, personal spending rose by about $114 billion. The major driver of the increase, according to federal data, was the soaring cost of energy, specifically gasoline, which was up nearly 29%.
1: ABC's Jim Ryan. The Supreme Court has ruled in favor of a black death row inmate from Mississippi who claims there was racial bias in the makeup of the jury that convicted him for his role in the killing of a grocery store owner. There was only one black juror on the case. Overwhelming favorite Yannick Sinner is out of the French Open in the second round. His 30-match winning streak broken amid searing heat. France, one of several European countries battling an extreme heat wave. This is ABC News. One of the most well-known animals at the Bronx Zoo in New York is no more.
3: Happy, the Asian elephant, had been at the Bronx Zoo for nearly 50 years and became world famous in 2005 when researchers discovered she could recognize herself in a mirror, a rare sign of self-awareness seen only in a handful of species. But Happy's life also sparked debate. Animal rights groups fought in court to have her moved to a sanctuary, arguing that elephants don't belong in city zoos. New York's highest court ultimately ruled against that effort. The zoo says Happy was euthanized after her health sharply declined in recent weeks. She was 55. Dave Packer, ABC News, New York.
1: Brazil is set to join other Latin American countries as its lower house approves a constitutional amendment establishing a 40-hour, 5-day work week. Currently, Brazilians work 5 8-hour days, but then also work another 4 hours on a sixth day. This bill would end that 6-day work week and actually give people 2 days off. Sherry Preston, ABC News.
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8: Looking at your weather forecast for today, we have a 50% chance of rain. It'll be mostly cloudy with a high near 80 and a calm wind. Tonight, 30% chance of rain, low around 67. 40% chance of rain Friday, high near 83. It'll be partly cloudy Friday night with a low around 68. 20% chance of rain, high near 87 Saturday. 40% chance of rain, low around 69 Saturday night. And Sunday, a 40% chance of rain, partly sunny with a high near 85.
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0: Well, I'd say that's a good thing to be going in your direction right there. I love you, Martina McBride, kind of getting us all the details. Back to the country hits here in a little bit. But I understand that France, you know, the land of Bordeaux and Burgundy, now kind of cracking up more beers than bottles of wine, which really surprised me when I read this thing. Wine drinking has sunk to decades-low levels right there, while beer seems to be squeaking into first place right there. Now, they ask the question, why was that taking place? Well, beer's cheaper. It looks like younger drinkers enjoy it very much, and modern life doesn't leave much room for long, fancy wine-soaked dinners right there. So for a country built on wine pride, well, it's quite an interesting shift, no doubt.
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0: that jealousy just rolling up inside her right there and just boiling. That's for sure. The bed you made for me. Paulette Carlson doing the lead vocals right there of Highway 101 here at Classic Country 98.7 The Maverick. This is where community news, very important, and we understand that's important to everybody listening to us. 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

0: Isn't that beautiful? Well, I tell you, can't go wrong with a country favorite like that. Hypnotize the Moon. I like the way he's singing about it, too. That, of course, Clay Walker. In a moment or two, the legendary Conway Twitty going to be helping us out. A little song about them tight-fitting jeans coming up for you pretty soon.
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2: From ABC News, I'm Sherry Preston. A new report from the Commerce Department shows inflation rising at a 3.8% rate from a year ago at this time. The price of gas, groceries, clothing, and electricity all up. Another new economic report, this from the New York Fed, shows how much some are struggling as others continue getting richer. ABC's Rebecca Jarvis takes a look.
3: Some of the financial pain is masked by the growing wealth in this country, which is brought on by a booming stock market and increasing home values. Those Americans who own stocks and homes, they feel richer and they're spending still, and that's propping up the economy, while millions of Americans are struggling just to afford food after years of inflation and now those rising gas prices.
2: Gas prices up as a result of the war in Iran, which started 3 months ago. The ceasefire on shaky ground as U.S. strikes Iranian targets and Iran fires on Kuwait. 16 students killed during a fire at a boarding school in Kenya. This is ABC News. Millions of young adults, many who've just gotten their college degrees, are finding themselves on the outs when it comes to jobs, and many of them are blaming AI, says ABC's Chuck Sievertson.
4: The overall jobless rate may be 4.2%, but that surges to 5.6% for recent college graduates, according to New York Federal Reserve data. Some tech leaders warn that artificial intelligence could wipe out many low-level positions, often taken by recent grads. A Stanford University report last year said workers aged 22 to 25 in positions disrupted by AI, like customer service and software development, suffered a 16% decline in employment compared to experienced employees.
2: The Justice Department launching an investigation into E. Jean Carroll, the woman who won a $5 million civil judgment against Donald Trump for sexual assault that she says happened 30 years ago. The president says he has been invited by New York Knicks owner James Dolan to watch the Knicks in their NBA Finals next month at Madison Square Garden. I'm Sherry Preston, ABC News.
5: Seatbelts. 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
4: Looking at your weather forecast for today, we have a 50% chance of rain. It'll be mostly cloudy with a high near 80 and a calm wind. Tonight, 30% chance of rain, low around 67. 40% chance of rain Friday, high near 83. It'll be partly cloudy Friday night with a low around 68. 20% chance of rain, high near 87 Saturday. 40% chance of rain, low around 69 Saturday night. And Sunday, a 40% chance of rain, partly sunny with a high near 85.
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0: Well, that could be the case for you, too, and somebody in your life going the same direction right there as the Bellamy brothers, David and Howard, for all the wrong reasons, loving you left and right and upside down right there. One survey came out, finds that Gen Z women are buying homes at much higher rates than Gen Z men. So they were kind of wondering why the gap right there. Experts say it comes down to a mix of different things. Women are earning more degrees, prioritizing independence, and really seeing home ownership as a long-term investment right there, which is good news for sure. Still, Gen Z buyers overall are a pretty small slice of the market, and that kind of surprised me right there, just about 4%. I thought it'd be a lot higher than that, but 4% is the highest at this point anyway. Alabama and Mountain Music just moments away.
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0: Well, it could be somebody in your life you're thinking about, too. You'd like to have one more day with them. Boy, there's a few I'm thinking about right now. Diamond Rio right there to help us out. And back to it in a moment or two. George Strait, Am I Blue? We'll have that lined out and ready to go. And waiting in the wings, Lori Morgan, No Doubt About It.
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4: 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I'm joined, as always, by my co-anchor, Snoop.
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0: Redheaded Strangers sounded mighty fine. Doesn't matter what he's singing, boy, get my attention for sure. Willie Nelson right there. You are always on my mind. Thank you very much. Too Much Fun and Daryl Singletary heading us that direction in a moment or two and see if you might agree and do a little singing along if you want to. And I'll try to get some more in for you right after him, if at all possible.
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1: ABC News, I'm Michelle Franzen. The ceasefire between the U.S. and Iran growing more fragile with each day, with no deal in sight. Each side now accusing the other of violating the truth. ABC's Ian Pannell is in Jerusalem with more.
2: The truth is, this was the second round of strikes in about 48 hours. Certainly second round that we've seen this week. You've also got escalation by Israel north of the border inside Lebanon, where there's supposed to be another ceasefire in place. And that's what everyone's talking about, accusing each other of violations of the ceasefire. And meanwhile, no progress towards this interim agreement.
1: Treasury Secretary Scott Bessent today announcing new sanctions against Iran, this time the agency controlling passage through the Strait of Hormuz. The continued blockade driving up oil and gas prices worldwide, with two new economic reports showing Americans are struggling with inflation on food, groceries, and rent. Another report from the New York Fed showing more Americans are dealing with hunger at levels higher than seen in the pandemic. This is ABC News. Sources say the Coast Guard is now asking permission to send divers to new areas of the Bahamas in the search for Lynette Hooker. The Michigan woman has been missing since early April.
3: Her husband, Brian, told authorities she fell off their dinghy during a storm as they were returning to their sailboat. He described the moment to our Victor Okendo.
4: The wind blew us apart so fast that I think she tried to swim back to the sailboat, back to our sailboat.
3: But now officials claim GPS data recovered from Brian's electronic devices does not match what he told investigators.
1: ABC's Hannah Batta. Former First Lady Jill Biden says she was worried that then-President Joe Biden might have been drugged ahead of his widely criticized 2024 debate with President Trump. Details of her upcoming memoir shared by The Atlantic the day after CBS News released part of an interview with the former First Lady, saying that she also thought that Biden was having a stroke at the time. Michelle Franzen, ABC News.
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0: here's a look at today's local news. The Pike County Sheriff's Office is investigating a commercial burglary that occurred during the early morning hours of May 26th at New Hope One Stop. According to investigators, an unknown suspect or suspects unlawfully entered the business and stole a substantial amount of merchandise and other property. Authorities say investigators are actively pursuing leads and gathering evidence as the investigation continues. The Pike County Sheriff's Office is asking anyone with information about the burglary or the individuals involved to come forward. Anyone with information is encouraged to contact the Sheriff's Office at 870-285-3315. Officials say all callers will remain anonymous. The Dirt School Board met Tuesday for their regular monthly meeting, approving several personnel, travel, and operational items for the upcoming school year. During the meeting, board members approved the hiring of Tiffany Cox as a paraprofessional for the 2026-2027 school year, according to the district's salary schedule. The board also approved Danielle Willis as a food service employee for the upcoming school year. The board approved out-of-state travel for the Dirks girls basketball team to travel to Gulf Shores, Alabama from June 2nd through June 4th, 2026. Board members also approved EBI as the district student insurance provider for the 2026-2027 school year and approved the 2026-2027 LEA assurances. In other business, the board approved Quincy Alexander and Pitchford as summer floor workers. Both employees will work up to 240 hours at a rate of $22 per hour, totaling $5,280 each. The board also approved the purchase of floor supplies from Acme Janitor and Chemical Supply at a cost of $26,454.16. In other news, the Mineral Springs School Board met Tuesday evening for their regular monthly meeting, approving new personnel hires and reviewing the district's financial report. During the meeting, board members approved the hiring of Jerry Carey as the district's new school resource officer for the 2026-2027 school year. Carey is a retired federal agent and will join the district from Sylvan Hills School. The board also approved the hiring of Tamitri White as the district's Root Ed career coach for the upcoming school year. Business manager Frankie Tollett presented the district's financial report for the end of April. According to Tollett, the district's balance without certificates of deposit totaled $901,657.10, while the balance including CDs stood at $974,925.87. Tollett also reported the district's total fund balance was $1,699,657.98. Following discussion, the board approved the financial statement as presented. Yesterday, we had the opportunity to speak with former Dirt School Board member Jeffrey Mounts about his time serving on the board and the experiences that shaped his leadership.
1: I am a board member or a former board member at Dirt School District. I graduated from Dirt School District in 1995. I still reside in Dirt's, and my wife is a alum, and all four of my daughters also graduated from Dirt's High School.
0: During the interview, Mounts discussed what motivated him to first run for a position on the school board and his desire to help make a difference within the district and community.
1: So I guess it was a combination of things. I had four daughters in the elementary school at the time. There were a couple of people who had encouraged me to consider running for the board. And also my dad was a board member for Dirk's High School or Dirk's School District for about 10 years. And so he helped me kind of make that decision and figure out what the school board is and what it is not.
0: Mounts also reflected on some of the accomplishments and changes made during his time on the board, sharing what he is most proud of from his years of service.
1: So I guess probably there were two things. One is just the overall financial health of the district. You know, we've had some very good administrators in the time that I've served, and they've been very responsible with the finances, and we've been able to build that up to put our district in a really good position. And the second thing is, When I first got on the board, we had some portable buildings that were being used for classrooms, and we were able to build an addition to the elementary school. and put our kids in a brick and mortar building for all their classes.
0: He also spoke about some of the challenges the district faced during his tenure and how the board worked through difficult decisions and situations.
1: So I guess, you know, just trying to balance the educational needs and the fiscal part of the district. We have on multiple occasions, we've kind of taken a leap of faith on keeping our class sizes small. That's something that really distinguishes a small district from a larger district is those class sizes sometimes, especially in the younger age groups, where the one-on-one time with our teachers is most critical. So I would say that that's been the biggest challenge, just balancing that and providing the best education that we can with the resources that we have in our district.
0: Stay tuned for part two of our interview with Jeffrey Mounts, where he will discuss the importance of community engagement in supporting local schools. I'm Shanarika, and that's been a look at today's local news.
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3: Looking at your weather forecast for today, we have a 50% chance of rain. It'll be mostly cloudy with a high near 80 and a calm wind. Tonight, 30% chance of rain, low around 67. 40% chance of rain Friday, high near 83. It'll be partly cloudy Friday night with a low around 68. 20% chance of rain, high near 87 Saturday. 40% chance of rain, low around 69 Saturday night. And Sunday, a 40% chance of rain, partly sunny with a high near 85.
2: 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The Maverick.

Well, I'd say it's a good way to keep rolling right along for sure. From Loretta Lynn to Steve Warner, and boy, you talk about some heart trouble. You're about to hear about it right now.

0: Well, there you go with Billy Ray Cyrus, Achy Breaky Heart, and kind of compare it to cilantro. You either love it or hate it, and we'll just move on from that for sure. TikTok isn't just for young people. Turns out a surprising number of baby boomers are on the app as well. In fact, according to a new YouGov survey, about 1 in 5 TikTok users in the U.S. are boomers, which really surprised me right there. They found out the difference. It's not about going viral. It's about staying connected. And 3/4 of them say they use social media to keep up with friends and family, while about 1/3 follow news and current events on TikTok. So the boomers go in that direction right there and seem to be pretty happy at doing it.
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0: Well, I tell you, Ronnie's singing his heart out on that one for sure. A Woman in Love. Ronnie Millsap, helping us out. And back to it, Toby Keith going to be going a different direction right here with a little less talk and a lot more action. I know that'd make him pretty happy. Maybe you too.
1: I'm Jessica Ettinger, CNBC. Wall Street in the green this afternoon. Records are being set. The major averages all opened at record highs this morning, and they're building on them now. The Dow is up 39 points. IBM shares leading it higher. They're up almost 4%. The S&P 500 index is up 36 points. The NASDAQ up 165 points. Micron shares up for a third day in a row, about a half a percent this afternoon. NVIDIA just ticking slightly into the red, about a tenth of a percent. Oil prices pulled back on a report. A U.S.-Iran agreement to extend the ceasefire is awaiting President Trump's approval. The U.S., meantime, sanctioning Iran's Hormuz Strait Authority and its warning Oman not to allow tolls to be charged on ships trying to pass through the strait. I'm Jessica Ettinger, CNBC.
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0: Ain't nothing wrong with that cover. Boy, that's for sure. I like the way they've remade that thing. There you go. Old Lonesome Me and the Kentucky Headhunters. Sounded mighty fine. Really, get right down to it. Doesn't matter what they're singing or playing. It's always all going to be good, for sure. Hank Williams Jr. had a little song about his friends. All my righty friends have, well, settled on down. We'll have that one for you right around the corner.
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2: ABC News, I'm Michelle Franzen. American and Iranian negotiators believe they've arrived at a draft agreement to formally extend the ceasefire and gradually open the Strait of Hormuz. That according to two U.S. officials and another source with knowledge of negotiations. It still needs final approval from President Trump and Iran's supreme leader, though. Gas Buddy's Patrick DeHaan says relief for soaring gas prices, meantime, can't come soon enough.
3: A lot of this is really contingent on developments. Continues to be very difficult to predict exactly how the U.S. and Iran situation will unfold for now. Now, nine states where gas prices have fallen back below the $4 a gallon mark, but we still could go higher the longer the strait continues to be closed. In fact, we anticipate the summer average for gasoline could be $4.80 a gallon.
2: It comes as new reports show Americans are struggling on monthly costs with inflation at a three-year high. In Colorado, Vice President J.D. Vance delivering remarks at the Air Force
4: Madison
2: Academy commencement today, saying AI will change the future of warfare. This is ABC News. An ABC News investigation focusing on actions by law enforcement against defendants accused of making wagers on those so-called betting sites and prediction markets who may have inside information on an outcome. ABC's Aaron Kutursky says the government regulating body, the Commodity Futures Trading Commission, may be short-staffed to handle more cases.
5: Until yesterday, the only case the commission has brought this year involves the U.S. Special Forces soldier who took part in the military raid that ousted Nicolas Maduro from Venezuela and bet on it using Parley Market. Gannon Van Dyke has pleaded not guilty. Staffing at the commission's enforcement division is down at least 25%, due in part to cuts implemented by Elon Musk's Doge.
2: Yesterday, a Google employee arrested and charged for using Polymarket to place a bet on confidential search data. A first-of-its-kind drug for hepatitis B is now being called a functional cure by researchers, and it could let some patients stop treatment without showing signs of the dangerous liver virus. Michelle Franzen, ABC News.
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10: Looking at your weather forecast for today, we have a 50% chance of rain. It'll be mostly cloudy with a high near 80 and a calm wind. Tonight, 30% chance of rain, low around 67. 40% chance of rain Friday, high near 83. It'll be partly cloudy Friday night with a low around 68. 20% chance of rain, high near 87 Saturday. 40% chance of rain, low around 69 Saturday night. And Sunday, a 40% chance of rain, partly sunny with a high near 85.
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0: Ooh, I love that story about that yellow rose right there. Johnny Lee and Lane Brody side by side singing it. Oh, you can't go wrong with talent like that. Well, it's that time of year. College move-out season is here, which means it's pretty much time for the annual tradition of dorm dumpster diving. Students, you know, moving home for the summer or if they've graduated, tons of furniture, I understand, many fridges. We're talking mirrors, decor, all sorts of TVs and other barely used items getting left behind in dumpsters or on curbs. Well, it's all because people just can't take everything with them. They'd like to, but they just can't. Now, people on TikTok are documenting their dorm dumpster diving finds. And honestly, I'd have to say some of the things people are discovering are kind of insane out there. And worth quite a lot, as a matter of fact, too.
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0: Doggone it, bottom line right there, if Bubba can dance, I can too. Good way to put it right there from Shenandoah. Here at Classic Country, you got it, 98.7 The Maverick. Very proud to be your home for Classic Country hits, and boy, we have a bunch of them lined out and ready to go for you. 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

0: Boy, if I didn't take you down memory lane, I don't know what will. There you go, Linda on My Mind. That, of course, Conway Twitty, winding down that set. And back to it in a moment or two. Kicking off another great set of country favorites for you as well. Mary Chapin Carpenter's I Feel Lucky, just moments away. Guaranteed.
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2: ABC News, I'm Michelle Franz, and a possible draft to extend the ceasefire deal between the U.S. and Iran has been reached, along with the reopening of the Strait of Hormuz, according to two U.S. officials and another source with knowledge of negotiations, but it still needs final approval from President Trump and Iran's supreme leader. The Commerce Department showing inflation is now at a three-year high due to the ongoing conflict with Iran. A separate report finds more people are going hungry, including a growing number of children and minorities. ABC's Rebecca Jarvis has details.
3: 10% of households surveyed in February said they didn't have enough food or their kids had to miss meals. That is more than double what we saw in mid-2020. And remember, back then it was the pandemic.
2: The growing Ebola outbreak in Central Africa prompting the Trump administration to set up a 50-bed facility in Kenya for any Americans who face quarantine due to the Ebola outbreak. And tennis favorite Jannik Sinner out of the French Open, his 30-match winning stretch broken amid dangerous heat across Europe. This is ABC News. California Governor Gavin Newsom officially endorsing L.A. Mayor Karen Bass in the city's mayoral race.
4: Current L.A. Mayor Karen Bass, along with her former ally turned opponent Nithya Raman and former reality TV star Spencer Pratt, are locked in a very tight battle for L.A. mayor, according to a new UC Berkeley L.A. Times poll. The poll finding 26% of likely voters support Bass, 25% Raman, and 22% Spencer Pratt. His campaign has been focused on wildfire recovery. If no one candidate gets 50% of the vote next week, then the top two head to the general election in November. Alex Stone, ABC News, Los Angeles.
2: Former First Lady Jill Biden giving interviews for her new book, saying she was worried then-President Joe Biden might have been drugged ahead of his widely criticized 2024 debate with President Trump. Details of her upcoming memoir shared by The Atlantic coming a day after CBS News released part of an interview with the former First Lady, saying she also thought he was having a stroke at the time. Michelle Franzen, ABC News.
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9: Looking at your weather forecast for today, we have a 50% chance of rain. It'll be mostly cloudy with a high near 80 and a calm wind. Tonight, 30% chance of rain, low around 67. 40% chance of rain Friday, high near 83. It'll be partly cloudy Friday night with a low around 68. 20% chance of rain, high near 87 Saturday. 40% chance of rain, low around 69 Saturday night. And Sunday, a 40% chance of rain, partly sunny with a high near 85.
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Well, we all know that love is just a game, and sometimes the opposing party doesn't keep score properly. Gatlin Brothers, Larry, Steve, and Rudy right there. Good afternoon, Thursday, with Jim West and Joe D.

0: Well, looks like you blew it there, Buster. It's a little too late to do the right thing now. There's Tanya Tucker. Good afternoon. Hope you're having a wonderful Thursday. Boy, we've got some great music on the way. Tim McGraw and Dolly.
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0: Well, the bargain store is open. Come on inside. Get a ganga. Boy, that's a good deal right there. The bargain at the bargain store from Dolly Parton. Miss Dolly, of course, has got her hands in everything. She's got a brand new, what they're calling a Tennessee travel stop along I-65 in a place called Cornersville, Tennessee. It's opening up on June 24th. And you can stop in, not only, I guess, get fuel on the interstate, I-65, but you can get a cup of her Ambition coffee, sample some of Dolly's barbecue, and other amenities. Boy, you gotta hand it to Dolly. Boy, she's quite the entrepreneur.
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0: America's Classic Country Thursday afternoon with Jim. Not only a Thursday afternoon, but it's also a National Hamburger Day today. Boy, I could go for a nice, hot, juicy hamburger right about now. A little cheese on the side there, maybe a little mustard or ketchup and pickle. National Hamburger Day.
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1: ABC News, I'm Michelle Franzen. American and Iranian negotiators believe they have arrived at a draft agreement to formally extend the ceasefire and gradually open the Strait of Hormuz. Treasury Secretary Scott Bessent, though, telling reporters it still needs final approval from President Trump and Iran's supreme leader. ABC's Karen Travers has more.
2: All of these things, of course, have been part of the discussions for weeks right now, and Bessent would not say why this agreement might be the one that pushes it over the finish line and does reach that final conclusion, at least to reopen things for 60 days for further negotiations.
1: The U.S. economy facing headwinds due to the war with Iran. The Commerce Department showing inflation is up to levels not seen in 3 years. Another report by the New York Fed highlights what analysts call a K-shaped economy. The Trump administration said setting up a 50-bed facility in Kenya for any Americans who will face quarantine due to the ongoing Ebola outbreak. That facility could open tomorrow. This is ABC News. The state of California suing the new owners of 23andMe for the data breach 3 years ago. The genealogy company acquired by a holdings company after going bankrupt in 2025.
3: In California's new lawsuit, Attorney General Rob Bonta claims a 2023 data breach at 23andMe affected close to 7 million users, and the 23andMe failed to protect its customers' data, ignoring known vulnerabilities in its system. The lawsuit is against a holdings company that now owns 23andMe after 23andMe went bankrupt last year. Bonta saying
4: it was consumers' sensitive personal information and data related to consumers' health.
3: Bonta alleges a breach became publicly known when the data of 1 million consumers was offered on the dark web. Alex Stone, ABC News, Los Angeles.
1: New evidence renewing the search for a Michigan woman in the Bahamas. Lynette Hooker disappeared after her husband Brian says she fell from their dinghy following a night out. The Coast Guard now says it wants to send a crew to search a new area. Michelle Franzen, ABC News.
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15: Looking at your weather forecast for today, we have a 50% chance of rain. It'll be mostly cloudy with a high near 80 and a calm wind. Tonight, 30% chance of rain, low around 67. 40% chance of rain Friday, high near 83. It'll be partly cloudy Friday night with a low around 68. 20% chance of rain, high near 87 Saturday. 40% chance of rain, low around 69 Saturday night. And Sunday, a 40% chance of rain, partly sunny with a high near 85.
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You know, we've got your classic country music right here, including a song with a long title. It's John Michael Montgomery, Sold to Grundy County, Arkansas.

0: 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And Kathy Mattea, Going Gone.
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0: Oh, Janis Joplin would be proud. Yeah, there's Faith Hill covering the old Janis Joplin hit, Piece of My Heart. Jim West on a Thursday afternoon. More great classic country lined up here. We've got a hit from 1977 from Johnny Duncan. Thinking of a rendezvous, that's on the way in just a bit.
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1: I'm Jessica Ettinger, CNBC Wall Street. With fresh record closes for the major averages across the board today, the Dow, the S&P 500 index, and the NASDAQ, investors are hopeful that a ceasefire extension is possible, although President Trump and Iran's leader will have to sign it. Oil ticked a little lower today. The Dow was up 25 points. It counts. IBM shares led it higher. They were up 3.5%. The S&P 500 index added 43 points. The NASDAQ added 242 points today. Shares of NVIDIA were higher. Micron Technology, for the first day in three, ticked lower, down about 0.5%. Companies whose shares hit fresh all-time highs today include Morgan Stanley and CrowdStrike, Marriott, Eli Lilly, Dell, and AMD. I'm Jessica Ettinger, CNBC.

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1: ABC News, I'm Michelle Franz, and a possible draft to extend the ceasefire between the U.S. and Iran has been reached. Treasury Secretary Scott Bessent confirming that negotiating teams have made progress. That could include reopening the Strait of Hormuz. The president, though, and Iran's leader have not signed off. ABC's Karen Travers has more.
2: The big sticking point potentially still could be the issue of sanctions being lifted on Iran. The president was pretty clear yesterday in that cabinet meeting that he does not want to see that relief, but Bessent did not explicitly rule out that that was part of the discussions right now with Iran.
1: New data signals the economic strain for Americans due to the ongoing conflict with Iran and rising oil and gas prices. The Commerce Department figures show inflation is up 3.8% from this time last year. Health officials sounding the alarm on the Ebola outbreak. Africa's CDC says there are now 1,077 suspected cases and 246 suspected deaths in the Democratic Republic of Congo. This is ABC News. The Supreme Court today throwing out the conviction of a black death row inmate from Mississippi over claims of racial bias in the makeup of the jury.
3: By a 5-4 vote, the Supreme Court Thursday sided with Terry Pitchford, sentenced to death for the killing of a grocery store owner. He was 18 at the time. Though his friend fired the fatal shots, he was under 18 and ineligible for the death penalty. There was one black juror in a trial with similarities to that of another black man on Mississippi's death row, whose conviction the high court overturned 7 years ago. Doug Evans, a now retired prosecutor with a history of dismissing black jurors for discriminatory reasons, had excused 4 other black people.
1: ABC's Chuck Sievertson. In Florida, police in Vero Beach say the suspect in a double murder earlier this year has been found dead. Police say Jesse Ellis had been missing since March and last seen walking into the ocean by witnesses. He's accused of fatally shooting his estranged wife and another man in March. Michelle Franz in ABC News.
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0: the Eat My Catfish Studios, it's time for Arkansas's number one caller-driven sports show. It's Drive Time Sports on the Buzz Radio Network with your hosts, Randy Rainwater and Rick Schaefer. 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
1: Good afternoon. Welcome to Drive Time Sports in the Buzz Radio Network. Rick Schaefer actually is in Baltimore. Final game against the Toronto Blue Jays. I like what they've done so far, Baltimore. They have won the first three of this four-game series. So, Rick, bring them home for one more. One more victory over those Toronto Blue Jays. I'm Randy Rainwater from the rainy capital city. As you're listening, whether you're going home or otherwise, beware. There are flash flood warnings. I'm going to the biggest gusty in the history of weather, and I'm talking about our giant, better known as Damon. Where's this? Is this Pulaski County only, Damon, with the flash flooding?
2: No, we actually have two flash flood warnings in effect. The first one remains in effect until 5:15 for Conway, Faulkner, Pope, Searcy, and Van Buren counties. We've had 2 and 4 inches of rain in the last 5 or 6 hours, and that's going to continue for a couple more. That's from areas north of Guy and Damascus up toward Clinton and up north of Russellville. Now, more immediate concern here in the Little Rock area, central Pulaski County and eastern Saline County remain under a flash flood warning until 6:30 tonight. Basically the same problem as up north, except it's on top of us. Doppler radar and automated rain gauges indicate thunderstorms produce heavy rain across the warned areas. Between 1 and 3 inches have fallen within the last couple of hours, and an additional 1 to 2 inches is expected over the next hour. Flash flooding is ongoing and expected to begin shortly. If you're driving out and you've run into hydroplaning and all of a sudden the water gets deep, turn around, don't drown, try to drive out of it and go into your higher locations if at all possible. This does include the entire Little Rock metro area, North Little Rock, West Little Rock, all of the surrounding areas here downtown. And again, until 6:30 tonight, or unless they reissue this later, turn around, don't drown when encountering flooded roads. Most flood deaths occur in vehicles, so be aware of your surroundings and don't drive on flooded roads. Again, until 5:30 for Faulkner County and for the Little Rock Metro until 6:30 tonight, flash flood warnings.
1: All right, Damon, you said a moment ago the 2 to 5 inches. Where is the 5 inches? Or is that specific?
2: Well, that's been the storm total accumulation over the warned areas that we've had here. And that's been probably since about noon for north central Arkansas. And we're probably coming up a little closer to that, or will be during the duration of this until about 6:30 tonight. So this is a cumulative thing. So again, if you're out driving and you see flooding, turn around, don't drown.
1: All right. Thank you, Damon.
2: Well, all right.
1: We are just following this as we go up throughout the afternoon. As I look out the station's window, it's coming down pretty steady. When I arrived at work, it was, I wouldn't call it a sprinkle. It was above a sprinkle, but it wasn't raining hard as it is right now. So please, the one word that Damon mentioned a moment ago that I have had not one but two encounters. I'm not a fan of hydroplaning. So if you're seeing water, as Damon said, turn around, because once you start, pretty difficult to stop the process if you get caught up in that current of water. It can just easily sweep you off the road. Couple of notes without sounding too dramatic. 8:30 tonight. 8:30 tonight, Arkansas, Nebraska. College World Series in Oklahoma City for women's softball. Mississippi State went down earlier today. They were shut out 8-0. And then the next game up was Texas and Tennessee. Now, Tennessee was leading. I don't know what the actual final score was. I want to say 6-3, but I may be incorrect about that. That is Texas, the defending champion, if that's the case, as they will go now into the survive bracket. Right now, win, advance, in this case, lose, and you go home. Ironically, I want to say that Mississippi State will have to play Texas. I hate that. Two SEC teams going up against each other, but you're there. That's the price of victory. We learned also today at the Arkansas practice, baseball, by the way, 8:30, Arkansas, Nebraska softball. I'm sorry, I got ahead of myself. 8:30 tonight, ESPN, they're in the break. What I'm guessing, I haven't seen them. They're just them like Drive Time Sports with commercial after commercial after commercial. Ha ha! Okay, I'll move on. Gabe Gackel, this is in baseball. Gabe Gackel will start the postseason opener versus Missouri State. Obviously, if Dietz was, and he appears to be okay, they just want to give it one more day off of that ankle, that shin, when he was struck by the ball off the bat of the Texas player. But Gabe Gackel will get the start tomorrow night. Now we're starting to talk tomorrow night. 5 o'clock first pitch, 4:30 pregame coverage right here on our flagship station, 103.7 The Buzz. Gackel, who began the season as Arkansas's number one starter, he'll make his first postseason start. Pitched a combined 20 innings over 6 postseason relief appearances as a freshman and a sophomore. Has a 1.80 ERA with a 0.95 whip, 29 strikeouts, and 2 saves during the tournament in his career. So Coach Van Horn said, I got confidence in Gabe. Doesn't matter if he's starting, relieving, or closing. He has confidence in Gabe Gackel. The other note, I don't know about you. I quit looking last night. I'm guessing around 11 o'clock. I can't tell you precisely. What I'm talking about, I kept hitting refresh because the deadline, central time for the opt-in or opt-out of the NBA draft was 10:59 central time. I think I looked one last time at 11. Like, why would you wait up until 10:59 to let someone know whether you were going or staying? Well, there's people want to know. I wanted to know. I'm sure you wanted to know. As it turned out, Billy Richmond, he withdrew his name after leaving his name in, saying he was leaving his name in. Then 22 minutes later, it's announced that he's staying at Arkansas. Wouldn't you love to know? Maybe it's not our business, but anyway, wouldn't you love to know what went on in those 22 minutes? 1 minute he's in, 22 minutes later he's out of the NBA draft. Malik Thomas, on the other hand, I don't know what time I started looking today. There it was, story was, that Malik Thomas is staying in the draft. Now, this is just, okay, we're talking kind of subjective here for a moment. When I use the word suggestive, I'm just saying, you hear things. Sometimes it's just numbers being thrown out there. But I got to believe someone on the NBA level, you can't guarantee that, well, Malik, we're going to draft you number 20. Or we're going to draft you number 25. Trades, all kinds of things. An unexpected pick, maybe 3 or 4 or 5, whatever it may be. It can shuffle the whole process. But I would hope, because my understanding was Malik was offered a very nice opportunity to come back to Arkansas. And I got to believe the NBA must have, a team must have told him, here's where we're targeting you. I don't know what the fail-safe number would be. I don't know. We've said this so many times, and it's so true. It only takes one team to like you. I realize we are talking about a first-round draft pick, but anyway, seems interesting. It took until today for us to find out about Malik Thomas, but that's just me. This from our Milton Heat and Air. LC says, Randy, I'm guessing the Lakers guaranteed little Bronny they'd draft him, unfortunately. Well, I don't know if they promised, but it is kind of a known, if you will. Or it was then. They were going to take him. They were going to draft him. They just didn't want to, quote, overpay. This is from our Middleton Heat and Air. Hate that Rick is not back. I wanted to enlighten him that two of the first four callers yesterday wanted DVH to retire. Well, I understand why. And I admit that my feelings might sound biased towards Dave Van Horn, or biased for Dave Van Horn. How many times have we heard, oh, you're so defensive, oh, you this, that, and the other. Then why is my opinion pushed down, yet the opinion that he wanted to retire, well, that's okay if he says that. Why can't I state my case? But I think it's ridiculous to even suggest at this particular point, unless Dave is ready to step down. If he's ready to step down, more power to him. But to force him into retire, no. I think you're going to see 5 more years of Dave Van Horn. Now, Arkansas wins it, I don't think likely this year, but let's say they do win it though next year. That may be enough for Dave to say, it is time to hang it up now. I've never had this conversation with him, so I don't know. But he loves to coach. He loves to teach. I'm sure he didn't like the business side of it. I'm hoping that's what Baxendale will kind of help in that regard, but that's a tough road. Coach today, the many hats he's got to wear, general manager. Dave works with the infield. Did you realize that? He's the infield coach. So it's not just saying up there in the bleachers somewhere, but anyway. I'm a strong supporter of Dave Van Horn. I'll just make it that simple. rather than trying to sound defensive over any other arguments that could be put forth out there. Let's see. I don't know the answer to this about tonight with the Arkansas Travers. I would be almost, I'm not going to say I would be shocked beyond words, and I wouldn't say it was unbelievable. They play tonight, though. They better have on boots and not cleats. They might want to put a life preserver on because Damon mentioned we got flash flood warnings. But there was some lightning that came through, I'm guessing around 2 o'clock through the central Arkansas area. And when the dogs get scared, you know it's close. Our dogs rarely or ever scared of thunder or lightning.
2: Well, someone on one there is definitely not scared.
1: He's never scared. Stan, my man.
3: Randy, my friend. How you doing, man?
1: Man, I'm trying.
3: Hey, man, look here. I kind of got a little mad about what you said on that. Whoever said that about Dave Van Horn.
1: Yeah, hey, that was that's how we started the show yesterday.
3: Yeah. I'm going to say this here. I want everybody to know this. Dave Van Horn, he's doing the best he can. You know what I'm saying? If he don't win no championship, he still, man, done the best he can. You know what I'm saying? He brought that team a long way. He do good every year, though. He do good every year. He ain't got nothing to hang his head about. If he don't win this year, which I say he never going to win, which more than likely he probably won't. But I'm just saying, that man ain't got nothing to hang his head about. You hear me, Randy?
1: I hear you, Stan.
3: He keep his head up. You know why he can keep his head up? Because Calipari, he ain't gonna win no champ. He ain't gonna never win no championship at Arkansas either. So y'all have a good day.
1: Oh, Stan came on strong there at the end. There you go. Let's see this from our Middleton Heat and Air. Unless you hire one of about three coaches other than Dave, if he retires, the recruiting will suffer significantly. That from Brad in Royal. I always love those. Okay, let's force him out. Who's next? And who's next? I got this from a wise, sage, smart man. And he says, he happens to be Sandy Sanford. And just who do they suppose is a leading candidate that can do as well or better than Dave Van Horn? Well, I can tell you one, a wise one, and I do believe this is a fairly safe statement, but I will simply say a lot. They may boo him. They may get mad at him, just like Calipari. But Tony Vitello was available, and Dave had decided to step aside. There's a lot of folks who want Tony Vitello. And he's not exactly setting the world on fire as the manager now of the San Francisco Giants. This from our Middleton Heat and Air. Good Lord. Same old, same old. What's also interesting is that this season is not even over before you're wanting Dave to retire. Don't you? What I mean, wouldn't you want to just see where this season ended before you start the lynching part, a party? That's just my thoughts. But no, I agree. Same old, same old. Let's see. We're at Stan. I got to talk quickly then to Jason. Jason, good afternoon. I got about a minute and a half, maybe.
4: Hey, I'll make it quick, Randy. I just want to put this in perspective. This talk about Dave Van Horn retiring is ridiculous. We talk about body of work all the time. So, you know, for comparison, if we had a football coach with the same body of work that Dave Van Horn has in baseball, we'd be running the streets going crazy about the success that we have in football. So let's just calm down and count our blessings when it comes to our baseball program. That's all I got.
1: Good thoughts there, Jason. Couldn't say it any better. This from Casey by way of our Middleton Heat and Airbus text line. No to Tony. He burned that bridge a couple of years ago with his annex trying to show up DVH. Okay, again, I'm just saying, there are those out there that would love to have Tony Vitello. Brings about energy. I don't want that kind of energy that he had in some cases at Tennessee. All right, we must be between sessions. Boy, that's kind of a duh statement. I'll have to get on the internet to figure out what's going on. I'm Randy Rainwater. Up next, Patrick Bradley. Thanks to Mitch Saracen. Razorback Camper Sales. Drive Time Sports will continue in a moment.
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17: 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And don't forget the NBA game tonight. 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Go Hawks.
1: Thank you, Neil. Neil Atkinson, my man from Bet Saracen. All right, I don't see him on any of those other lines.
0: From draining threes in the SEC to your TV, it's the Shootah, Pat Bradley. Thanks to Bet Saracen and Razorback Camper Sales in Hot Springs. Now, here's Pat Bradley.
1: Patrick! Patrick!
18: How we doing?
1: There you go. There you go. Well, it's been kind of a, I'm not sure I want to call it a whirlwind of the previous 24, how many hours, because there's so much yet to go. And so we'll just take that little snippet of time as we watch the clock. Any surprises last night, whether they opted in and remained in the draft, or whether they opted out and returned to college. Any surprises to you?
18: There wasn't any surprises. It's funny, social media seemed to go back and forth a couple of times on where they were getting information. I kind of felt like you know, Malik Thomas, what we've seen of him and his ability to score, and that's exactly what team's going to be looking for him. And Billy Richmond, obviously, his strength now is his defensive side of things versus the defender and his ability to, you know, he brings a lot of great energy. And he shot the ball a lot better this past year. And I know that's something that, you know, whether it's a catch and shoot type situation to keep improving on that, because he's, you know, he's with the right lineup, he's going to find himself with a lot of open shots. You know, if they're not thinking that he is somebody that can make it consistently, which he did last year. So, not a surprise there. I think he probably didn't want to have to go in the second round and may not go to the team he wanted to. And, you know, a lot of factors go into it. So, it was definitely a good it was a good day, I think, for him and the Hogs.
1: Any other surprises, whether they be they stayed in or they opted out? Any other surprises? I'm talking about in general. And it may have been there were so many of the big ones, particularly the Florida players, they made their intentions known early in this process.
18: Yeah, you know, I wonder also, Randy, I'm sure these teams had a sense, right, of, you know, because, you know, what information did anybody get Tuesday night that they didn't have last week on teams? I realize there was still more workouts, but I think, you know, you mentioned, like, the Florida guys, and I think a lot of the decisions were made. And you know how it is these days. Everybody wants to make that announcement, and, you know, that's part of the game, whether it's announcing, you know, where you're going to go as a freshman or and now it's transfer, where you're going to go. So took a little while, but I think most of the guys that you figured, Alabama got a guy back, Amari Allen, who, again, he's sort of one of those, he's a great player, so.
1: Tyler Tanner came back.
18: You know, Tyler Tanner, I mean, such a huge leap freshman, a sophomore year, and he's going to continue that leap. But the other part of it, too, is, yes, the money. Big time. But, you know, these guys that are coming back in the draft, from the draft, they're coming back to teams that are top 10, top 15, potentially. So there's a level of success of the teams that they're going back to, which always helps. That you're going to be playing meaningful games, hopefully, in the tournament.
1: Yeah, I mean, one thing that Cal talked about, he's at the SEC spring meetings down in Destin. One thing Cal talked about with this young of a team, now Billy helps obviously with his experience, not sure that how much experience they can fall back on Isaiah Seely, but would this not be the perfect year, Patrick, to take a team to Italy or take a team to Puerto Rico, wherever it may be, but where you can get maybe four or five games in, give this group a chance to start gelling as they need to?
18: Well, it's a perfect year for the NCAA to change some rules to allow summer exhibition games, not even have to go to Italy.
1: Mm-hmm.
18: I mean, is there any reason why shouldn't be able, you know, well, Cal you shouldn't get, be you, able to you schedule?
1: You could get two of those. But these would be
18: okay. Yeah,
1: these would be bonus games. I mean, these it's just like he. Another,
18: well, I'm talking about the summertime. I'm not talking about November exhibitions.
1: Mm-hmm. Oh, I see what you're
18: saying. I'm talking.
1: Add two where you can play during the. Well, that was one of the other things he proposed. Why not have a preseason SEC tournament rather than a postseason tournament. Then another proposal, take eight teams, he said, go out to Vegas and play against the G League teams. Have a three-day jamboree, so to speak.
18: Well, in addition to that, you could, you go to Italy for 10 days and play four games. Why can't you go to Vegas mid-July and play against Texas Tech, USC, Washington, or whoever?
1: Mm-hmm.
18: I mean, that, in my opinion, should be allowed also. It's just like, I never understood the restriction of playing, practicing, not having enough coaches. All that stuff never really made sense to me. So, you know, the fact that you got to do, and those trips are good for a lot of reasons. You know, you get away, a chance to go away with, see new things, experience new things, and you get to play. I'd like to see it implemented where you can do that whenever the guys get on campus and you start practicing in the summertime and not have to wait till end of October, whenever those games are played, but they're usually like end of October, I think, right?
1: Right, but, I mean, if you're talking about a trip to Italy, wouldn't it be about the 1st of July you could go on that type of trip? Because the kids are going to be in summer school, usually both first and second sessions.
18: Right. What I'm saying is that'd be great if you do the trip to Italy, get four games in. It should also be allowed that you could take a trip to Las Vegas for a week.
1: Yeah, I agree.
18: And get four games in.
1: I agree.
18: You know, and I mean, you're only, God forbid, you're only helping everybody.
1: These kids, the they never stop playing. They can't stop playing. So, I mean, they got to keep playing. These kids are playing.
18: But Coach Cal brought this up, too, a couple of years ago to that point. Like, if you're ESPN, you're the SEC network, and you're always looking for content in the summer. Always looking for content in the summer. What if there was a round-robin college basketball deal that you could have mid-July? You know, they got a lot. The NBA Summer League dominates. What do they dominate usually? The beginning of July, I think. Is that where the Vegas?
1: Yeah, I mean, it's only 2 weeks long. It's not like it's a prolonged.
18: Yeah. But for content purposes, end of July, have yourself a four-team round robin, 3 days. You get teams that are playing actual games, referees, throw that on. And then TV's happy, coaches are happy, players are happy. And you make everybody happy in a time when you're looking for content. Right? It's only, at that point, just Major League Baseball.
1: Well, your league would really love it because they're going to get TV rights for it.
18: Yeah. So, but it goes back to what your point is, playing those games in the summer, even for a young team. Now,
1: hold that thought, Patrick. We got to step away from it. Hold that thought. Pat Bradley, I'm Randy Rainwater. Drive Time Sports will continue in just one moment.
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21: Good afternoon, my friend. How are you?
1: Well, we've got Mr. Patrick Bradley waiting to just...
21: Ah, the shooter!
0: From draining threes in the SEC to your TV, it's the Shootout, Pat Bradley. Thanks to Bet Saracen and Razorback Camper Sales in Hot Springs. Now, here's Pat Bradley.
1: We wanted Patrick to continue to expand upon what he was saying about players need playing time, did they not?
18: Yes. The only way they get better, and it helps everybody. Like I said, you throw that on TV. Of course, you guys remember the year we all had to get a subscription to Flow Sports for like 1 week.
1: Don't so
18: we
1: remind could me. I forget about it. I've been paying for it for about 90 days or 120 days after the fact. But thank you on that, Patrick.
18: Yeah, but it is a win-win. Like I said, I don't think there's any coach that wouldn't want that. I can't think of it because, as you mentioned, when they have the opportunity to take their team on a foreign trip, outside of it being an extremely beneficial team bonding experience, it's good to play against other competition. Frankly, instead of having to play against yourselves for the next 4 months or whatever it is, so. Maybe we'll see a change to that at some point.
1: I guess the other...
18: And it could be on campuses, too. You know, I mean, we know those exhibition games that are right before the season, obviously on campus. Could be neutral site games. It could be places that typically don't get to see high major basketball games. Whether it's playing... You know, at a smaller venue somewhere in between, or, you know, playing at an even bigger venue in Nashville. I think, you know, every sport is desperately trying to make their sport 12 months. Everybody's trying to do that. They're all trying to extend the season. They're all trying to get, attention in their off season, and that's one way to do it.
21: Yeah.
1: Well, the NFL is maybe the best ever at being able to come up with, it seems like, something in the months of February or March or April. You got to have the combine, or you got to have this or have that. I mean, they're always. We're going to be breaking the upcoming schedule coming up for the next year. Turn that into a media event.
18: Yeah.
1: Obviously, the draft.
21: But, OTAs, I mean,
1: they know exactly how to play the game when it comes to that tease and keeping their product right there front and center of consumers.
18: Well, college football is pretty good at it, too. Yeah. When we're seeing right now, we're seeing the meetings that they have right now. You know, you can't click on ESPN. Obviously, it's all with the SEC Network, but you can't click on ESPN but having one of their headlines saying Greg Sankey, Kirby Smart, whoever. You know what I mean? We all know it's talking season, but it's a way to keep everything out there.
1: Well, I think the biggest, I guess you can say, topic to me is whether it's going to be a 16 or 2014 playoff. That seems to be garnering all this attention. And then the coaches.
18: Are you guys for
1: it? SEC coaches said they were led to believe by going to 9 league games that even the Big Ten had, and Greg Sankey said that even the Big Ten at that time had agreed to go to 16. And now here we are, that is the conference. The SEC has added one more game, which gives 8 teams one more loss than what they may have been dealing with a year ago. So it's all about money. I'm really surprised Sankey, all the other 3 Power 4 schools are all on board on the 24. I'm just going to be curious. I mean, that's where Kirby came up with this business, Patrick, about... We'll just succeed in football. We'll play our own national championship game. The SEC will play its own national championship game. We got our TV contract in place. What are we worried about?
18: Yeah. Yeah, he made a big push. I saw him on Feinbaum about, and I liked his point he made, is a team's trying to make the playoffs based on what their losing column says or what their resume and the games that they play. So he's pushing for a lot. And he's been pretty vocal about the fact of fans want to see these games and these non-conference games. You know, and it's just, that's becoming a big part of it. It always has been, but everybody wants to see them.

0: because, I mean, when you were talking about only two, when you had only two teams or four teams, I mean, you virtually were in somewhat of a extremely limited, is that a fair way to say it? Because you couldn't put four SEC teams in there every year, so you naturally, you but if you lost more than two games, you probably could forget it anyway. So it's going to be interesting what they ultimately compromise on, and the SEC's got to give in right now. I think if the SEC is saying yes right now to 24-team playoff, then it happened overnight.
1: Oh, yeah. They're on board.
0: So SEC's the only one that's holding out, so to speak, right now. Patrick, the only thing left, I think, on Sandy's shopping list for Coach Cal, I think you could still argue he could still use that bruiser inside the lane.
2: Yeah, so I guess that Malik Ewing situation, that never materialized.
0: He still ain't got the waiver.
2: Oh, they still got to wait.
0: Yeah, they're waiting on that.
2: Yeah.
0: Now, I don't know if that means that Arkansas will be, quote, wanting to come back. Might be at their price, not his price, but anyway. Patrick, enjoy the weekend.
1: See ya, Shota.
0: Hopefully we're back on
2: track. Thank you. See you guys.
0: We're back on track for Monday with the legend himself, Patrick Bradley. Thanks to Bet Saracen and Razorback Camper Sales. Hour number two, straight ahead.
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0: Here's a look at today's local news. The Pike County Sheriff's Office is investigating a commercial burglary that occurred during the early morning hours of May 26th at New Hope One Stop. According to investigators, an unknown suspect or suspects unlawfully entered the business and stole a substantial amount of merchandise and other property. Authorities say investigators are actively pursuing leads and gathering evidence as the investigation continues. The Pike County Sheriff's Office is asking anyone with information about the burglary or the individuals involved to come forward. Anyone with information is encouraged to contact the Sheriff's Office at 870-285-3315. Officials say all callers will remain anonymous. Yesterday, we had the opportunity to speak with former Dirt School board member Jeffrey Mounts about his time serving on the board and the experiences that shaped his leadership.
1: I am a board member or a former board member at Derrick School District. I graduated from Derrick School District in 1995. I still reside in Derrick's, and my wife is a alum, and all four of my daughters also graduated from Derrick's High School.
0: During the interview, Mounts discussed what motivated him to first run for a position on the school board and his desire to help make a difference within the district and community.
1: So I guess it was a combination of things. I had four daughters in the elementary school at the time. There were a couple of people who had encouraged me to consider running for the

0: for the board. And also, my dad was a board member for Derrick's High School or Derrick's School District for about 10 years. And so he helped me kind of make that decision and figure out what the school board is and what it is not.
1: Mounts also reflected on some of the accomplishments and changes made during his time on the board, sharing what he is most proud of from his years of service.
0: So I guess probably there were two things. One is just the overall financial health of the district. You know, we've had some very good administrators in the time that I've served, and they've been very responsible with the finances. And we've been able to build that up to put our district in a really good position. And the second thing is when I first got on the board, we had some portable buildings that were being used for classrooms. And we were able to build an addition to the elementary school and put our kids in a brick and mortar building for all their classes.
1: He also spoke about some of the challenges the district faced during his tenure and how the board worked through difficult decisions and situations.
0: So I guess, you know, just trying to balance the educational needs and the fiscal part of the district, we have on multiple occasions, we've kind of taken a leap of faith on keeping our class sizes small. That's something that really distinguishes a small district from a larger district is those class sizes sometimes, especially in the younger age groups, where the one-on-one time with our teachers is most critical. So I would say that that's been the biggest challenge, just balancing that and providing the best education that we can with the resources that we have in our district.
1: Stay tuned for part two of our interview with Jeffrey Mounts, where he will discuss the importance of community engagement and supporting local schools. I'm Shanarika, and that's been a look at today's local news.
2: Southwest Arkansas weather.
3: We had an unofficial high today of 77 degrees with mostly cloudy skies. It looks like a calm wind throughout the day, but tonight, we'll have a 40% chance of rain. It'll be mostly cloudy with a low around 65, and that calm wind will continue. Now, we have a 30% chance of rain on Friday. Looks like partly sunny with a high near 83, and a 30% chance of rain Friday night, partly cloudy with a low around 67. Looks like a 20% chance of rain, partly sunny, high near 88 on Saturday, and a 20% chance of rain, partly cloudy, low around 69 on Saturday night. Sunday, 20% chance of rain, mostly sunny, high near 88. Sunday night, mostly clear with a low around 69. 20% chance of rain Monday, sunny, high near 89. And a 30% chance of rain Monday night with partly cloudy skies and a low around 69. 20% chance of rain, mostly sunny, high near 86 Tuesday. And a 20% chance of rain, partly cloudy, with a low around 66 Tuesday night. But Wednesday, it'll be mostly sunny, and we'll have a high near 84. Now, that's a look at the weather forecast. Now, the average temperatures for today would be 85 for a high and 64 for a low. This morning at 7 a.m., it was above average, 70 degrees at 7 a.m. This afternoon, below average, 77 unofficially. Now, the record high was 93 in 2012. The record low was 49 in 1984. Yesterday, the high was 85, the low was 69, and we measured 6/10 of an inch of rain over the past 24 hours, ending at 7 o'clock. And that's a look at your weather forecast on Southwest Arkansas Radio.
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8: Hour number two at Drive Time Sports here on the Buzz Radio Network. Rick Schaefer returns tomorrow. Marcus Elliott, I'm Randy Rainwater from the Capital City. And we are now joined by...
7: And now, Trey Biddy is brought to you by Chris Crane Hyundai, Arkansas's number one Hyundai dealer, and Genesis of Conway, Arkansas's only Genesis dealer. 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Now, here's Trey Biddy.
8: Now, Trey, good afternoon first, but I got to ask, did Connor stay up all night long waiting for something on Malik Thomas?
9: Well, I imagine he stayed up until 10:59.
8: I was up at 10:59, yes.
9: Yeah, and I don't know, we were kind of talking yesterday, like, you know, is no announcement a good announcement? Is that a good thing?
8: Yeah.
9: Well, obviously not. He didn't announce, and obviously the deadline came and went, and then, you know, more official news was released this morning, even though it was official basically at 10:59 last night. But, you know, Malik Thomas is probably going to be a first-round draft pick. Jeff Goodman did a poll on with 10 NBA executives, and 9 of them said that he should stay in the draft, and only one said that he should go back to college. And so if you're going to be a first-round draft pick, I completely understand it. Now, there have been several – not several picks that are going back to college. And, you know, when the Billy Richmond stuff first came out about that he was leaving initially, you know, you're kind of like, well, you know, as a buddy of mine put it, he's going to be the only guy that with eligibility left in a second round grade that doesn't go back to college, you know. Mm-hmm. But that was about, what did that last, 30 minutes? And then the news obviously turned and 22 minutes, yeah. The news obviously turned, and he'll be back at Arkansas. To me, that puts him at 7 guys that, you know, you feel good about putting out there in key moments. So they still have some work to do with the roster.
8: Let's see. This from our Middleton Heat and Air. This is Spencer. He says, Trey, is Hunter Yurcich the worst athletic director in the history of the athletic directors?
9: What did he do now?
8: That's a great question. That?
9: Yeah, I don't know that I'd put him in as the worst. He, you know, he's definitely done some things that have, you know, warranted some criticism, no question about it. And you know, there's some other areas where it may be slow to act, where you'd like to see more aggressiveness, you know, and does feel like Arkansas gets pushed around. I mean, it does feel like Arkansas just kind of has to just take whatever the SEC's given to him. And, but, yeah, we'll see. I mean, I don't know that I would say he's – I mean, some people might say his predecessor was. So,
8: I could argue that for sure, yes.
9: Yeah.
10: Trey, the thing about your tech, man, this guy should have had gotten such a big bump off of the Calipari hire and been able to sustain that. But it's almost like, you know, either he shot himself in the foot or just from really unfortunate circumstances. I mean, he doesn't almost have any cushion off of a tremendous hire with Calipari.
9: Yeah, well, a lot of people, you know, don't give him any credit for that hire. Mm. And, you know, I'm not so sure that he deserves a ton of credit anyway, because without John Tyson... Well, without John Tyson, that hire isn't made.
10: Okay.
9: You know, I mean, without John Tyson being there and, you know, the support
8: with
9: that he's
8: given. With an open checkbook,
9: given,
8: practically.
9: Mm-hmm. Yeah. I mean, and there's a lot of people, you know, you gotta thank the Hunts also. I mean, the Hunts have done a ton for basketball, you know, going back to when Musselman was here, too. So, but, yeah, I think that's probably a lot of it is people – you know, and he did have some contribution to it, but most people look at that as John Tyson's hire. Mm-hmm. The things where Juracek has struggled as an athletic director is finding a way to embrace get people to embrace NIL. I mean, they had two failed attempts. One, Arkansas, was a failure. Arkansas Edge was a failure. This one seems like it's actually doing better, but there's a sense that you've been playing catch up, and we needed Arkansas to be proactive. We needed them to be, setting standards, being innovative, getting ahead. You know, Ole Miss did some stuff like that, and they obviously got ahead. And so I think that's the sentiment from a lot of people. And you see, any tweet that, he posts on X is, the comments are brutal. I mean, they really are. So, if Ryan Silverfield is a success and the football program turns a corner, then, he should get credit for that. But it's a big if. There's still a lot of work to be done with this football program, and you're going to have to win with okay before you can win with good and before you can win with great. And so he needs Ryan Silverfield to work out. You just, as an athletic director, you look around the country in this day and age, you don't get to make two bad hires for a football coach. Mm-mm. I mean, you get two hires, and that's pretty much it.
8: And really, how many more opportunities do you need if you can't get two correct? How can you believe you're going to get number three?
9: Well, and also, the Sam Pittman deal was obviously a lot changed in a very short amount of time when Sam Pittman was hired. He was hired because of his ability to build relationships. He was a great recruiter. That's what he was really known for, and an offensive line coach. And he gets hired, and COVID hits. So you can't even recruit. You can't even get out on the road and evaluate players and stuff. So if you had a coaching change during COVID, especially if you didn't, hire a guy who was a head coach at another place, that was really bad news for you, because you don't have any of those, longstanding relationships as a head coach, and you're not able to get out and evaluate and stuff, and you're trying to recruit him to Arkansas, which is, had two terrible years back to back. So that was a tough situation. And then you take Pittman and basically make him the GM in addition to being the head coach, and he has to damage so many relationships because, this is what we've got for you. We don't think you're worth more than this, or this is what, your valuation is in terms of, and I think that created a lot of dissent with the program, and you didn't capitalize, and that's, I put a lot of that on Hunter Juracek in 2021, did not capitalize on a successful season and with momentum behind you to build, that foundation of NIL and creating support. And when you tried to, it was too late because you had, a down season the next year, and then you only won four games the next year. The more NIL became a bigger part of college football, the worse Arkansas seemed to be. And, Pittman never really had the finances to build the roster that he needed to compete with. And part of that's on Pittman, but people just weren't going to follow him. And, you can make an argument, absolutely, that a change should have been made 2 years before. The problem with making a change 2 years before was the calendar was so bad that you would guarantee yourself a losing season. Now, it ended up happening anyway. They won two games, 2 years later. But the calendar, you're trying to hire a coach and the transfer portal opens, you lose all your players, and everybody else scoops up all the good players, and you're left with nothing. That's how it used to be. Silverfield has come in at a really good time. The calendar changed. They moved that transfer portal to January. So he had a full month to assemble his staff, to hire GM, player personnel, all that stuff, to really get a game plan together. And you can sell hope a lot better than you can, we only won four games the last year, but we're going to run it back for year five. That's hard to sell. But you can sell, at least you can sell hope. And, so Silverfield, to me, has come in at a much better time. There's still a lot of work to do. There's still a lot of things that Arkansas has been behind on. But at least it feels like there's some push in the right direction. Now, it may not happen this year. I've expressed my concern. You know, they may not have what they need at quarterback. The schedule is very difficult, obviously. There's so many new players, 65 new players plus, you know, on scholarship. That's a lot of new faces out there. So hopefully they're building a foundation where they can get this thing turned. And I think people in Arkansas, obviously they want that to happen, but I feel like there's a combination of wanting to get football right, and there's a lot of apathy out there.
10: Two questions for you, Trey.
9: People have lost hope in a lot of ways, you know, and that didn't used to happen. I mean, there were people that would be negative, but people always had, you know, some level of hope that, you wake up in the morning on Saturday and you're like, you know what, they got a chance. And you don't hear people talk like that as much anymore.
10: Couple questions, Trey. So, that Arkansas gets it right, heard you say that. What are the three top things that it's going to take to get it right? Second question, how long does this staff get it to do that, to make it right?
9: Yeah. Well, it's going to take five things. It's going to take money, money, money, money.
10: That's pretty good, Trey. Wow. He gets a bail for that one. I like that group.
11: He's not much of a singer, though.
9: I don't have that in my repertoire. It's gonna take money, you know, first and foremost, and it's gonna take some luck. Like we just talked about being in the right place at the right time on a lot of that stuff with Pittman. I don't know if you guys have ever read the book Outliers by Malcolm Gladwell. I've mentioned it before on the show. It's a great book, but the point of the book is largely that there are really no outliers.
10: 10,000 reps.
9: It's 10,000 hours. There's nobody, elite musicians that just picked up a guitar and are great all of a sudden. They all had to put in the work. There's the book goes into all the Silicon Valley guys, being born at the right time, happened to have access to the one computer, at their high school that they made an investment in a computer. Like all these things had to happen. And sometimes you just have to be in the right place at the right time. So it takes money, it takes luck, and, it takes, I'll go back to what Geiske Crowley said, it takes having plus play at the quarterback position, an elite wide receiver, an offensive and defensive line.
11: Very simple formula. This from our Middleton Heat and Airbus text line. We need Mr. Fletcher. This from Chris. Says, we need Mr. Fletcher to buy Feltner's Whataburger brand from Randy and Missy and reopen. Boom. I agree totally.
9: I miss old Whataburger. Yeah, I used to stop in there.
11: Absolutely, that strawberry.
9: Every time through Russellville,
10: Randy, double R special.
11: Yeah, baby.
9: Yeah. Bag of fries. Yeah. Mm-hmm.
11: If you ate a bag of fries, you were a hoss. I used to have to get half. I even cut it down one time to a quarter because there were so many in there. I couldn't eat them all. Didn't want to waste food. This Middleton Heating Air, does Trey think the football program is funded enough now to be successful?
9: I think they are getting there. I think, based on what I hear with the initiatives that they've put forth, they're on track. And it's been a little while since I've gotten an update on that, but from what I hear, they are on track. And I mentioned this earlier today on my podcast, Arkansas is an SEC football program flying places on an airplane with a place to put your cigarette out in there. Like,
10: what?
9: Yeah. Like these kinds of, the planes that they charter, I think they used to be with American, but they were with another group. Like they're like a budget airline that kind of stuff shouldn't be happening. And it has been, Now, that's all going to change. But they've needed more money for recruiting. They've needed more money for travel. They needed more money for more staff, more analysts, more assistant coaches. You know, they just have. And, you know, I know it feels like a lot, but, you know, in the past you look at donations across the SEC, Arkansas is one of the lowest teams in the conference when it comes to donations. Now, I think that number will change. Those were 2025 numbers that were released, but I think those numbers will change, and Arkansas will get a bigger boost financially. And, you know, there are things happening like, you know, we're going to find out about the stadium naming rights. It'll be interesting to see, you know, who that is. I would guess it could be anybody on stadium naming rights because, you know, if you look around campus, then all these buildings are named after people who, you know, either with Tyson or with Walmart, you know, or maybe somebody who's in real estate. But a lot of people like, you know, Bogle and Walker and, you know, some of those people, they're all people that started, you know, they're all like OGs with Walmart in some kind of capacity. So, but Donald W. Reynolds, you know, he was born in Texas and raised in Oklahoma. He didn't, you know, aside from having two newspapers, I guess, in Arkansas, I don't know that he had, you know, strong connections.
10: Trey, you just blown me away. I cannot get this visual out of my head of the Razorbacks loading up in this World War II propeller plane.
9: No, it looks like a normal jet from the outside.
10: Going to fly.
9: I've seen it. It's like blue and yellow.
10: And then the rotors circling around and the hogs. It's got a little hog on the back wing.
8: Got that big old bubble like I sit there.
10: Trey, I'm not going to be able to undo this.
9: Yeah.
8: I could sit where the gunners can sit.
10: There you go. what a description. That's pretty good.
9: I know. Well, but, you know, in the Tyson patches, you know, that a significant amount of that's going towards NIL. I do feel like this deal with the Link U has been beneficial, you know, not just from people donating money who are fans, but also, you know, some of the marketing and the other things. And, you know, I thought it was creative with the Razorback Foundation sponsoring the spring game. So they were able to, you know, kind of circumvent because, you know, the Razorback Foundation is the fundraising arm for the University of Arkansas. It doesn't have anything to do with NIL, but, you know, with it being a sponsor, then you could, you know, work around that. So that was a creative move, you know. So keep doing stuff like that. Keep doing things like that, and, you know, hopefully you'll get to a point. But, you know, Juracek made a big mistake last year when he spoke at the Little Rock Touchdown Club and he, you know, talked about not having the resources to compete, you know, for championships and stuff. And the area where he messed up was just not continuing on and saying, this is how we're going to fix it. He just kind of left it at that. And I think he obviously meant that there was going to be I know that during that coaching search process, they had meetings with boosters before a couple of Razorback games and, you know, laid out what they need to be competitive and, you know, what they had to do really by 2030 to get Arkansas football back on track and back to respectability, because that's just, it's not where it is. And the money will help, but you also got to be lucky. You got to have some luck. You got to have that ball don't bounce straight up and down, right? That's what Houston Nutt used to always say. You got to have some balls bounce your way. And it's just feels like it's been a while since the ball has bounced Arkansas's way.
8: Let's squeeze in Jimmy real quick. Jimmy, good afternoon. You have a question or comment for Trey?
12: Yeah, a couple comments. Trey, I'll be fast. You know, as far as Juracek, Justin Akery's been beating the drum. Hunter Juracek needs to fire his PR guy and get him a better PR guy. He's terrible with it. And as far as the apathy goes, I don't think I have apathy. You know, after losing with Chad Morris, I was one of the most exciting fans seeing Sam Pittman come in. And I was happy with him being coached. But as far as apathy here in Arkansas, and I, you know, a blue-collar guy that has to pay, you know, several thousand dollars a year into the state for taxes, and then we see these players getting millions, you know, or whatever. I mean, I'm not saying they're all getting millions, but a lot more than what I'm making. And not have to pay tax. That just makes me not care much anymore. And this that's really what it's about. You know, I feel like we're so far down that we're not even going to be able to compete. So why care? And maybe winning will change that. But that's my comment.
8: Thank you, Jimmy.
9: Yeah, I think a lot of people feel like Jimmy. I would, you know, people I think are frustrated with NIL and you know the status of college athletics and we'll see if anything's you know done in Congress. But I mean, I've always kind of felt you know that players should have been paid. I felt like the NCAA could have taken care of this by doing revenue sharing.
8: Yes, absolutely.
9: And then we would never have this NIL thing because NIL is just pay for play. I mean, it's not NIL. It's you're trying to get somebody to come to your camp, your college, and then you're going to figure out a way to get them money. Like, that's not, that's not NIL. But the NCAA dropped the ball on that and dropped the ball on a lot of things.
8: Hey, we will talk with you on Monday. That is Trey
9: Biddy. Bye, guys.
8: Hogsports.com. Be brought to you by Chris Crane, Hyundai, and Genesis of Conway. Drive Time Sports will continue.
13: It's time to review the top three highlights of the day. I'm joined, as always, by my co-anchor, Snoop.
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17: ABC News, I'm Michelle Franzen. A possible draft to extend the ceasefire between the U.S. and Iran has been reached, along with possibly reopening the Strait of Hormuz. It still needs final approval from President Trump and Iran's supreme leader. Iranian state media pushing back that a memo has been finalized. The Commerce Department showing that inflation it has at a three-year high due to the ongoing conflict with Iran. A separate report finds more people are going hungry in America, including a growing number of children and minorities. Here's ABC's Rebecca Jarvis.
18: 10% of households surveyed in February said they didn't have enough food or their kids had to miss meals. That is more than double what we saw in mid-2020. And remember, back then it was the pandemic.
17: Efforts to contain the Ebola outbreak in Central Africa continue. The Trump administration, in a call with reporters, confirming it's setting up a 50-bed temporary facility in Kenya to quarantine any Americans who may have been exposed to Ebola abroad. This is ABC News. A first-of-its-kind drug for hepatitis B is called a functional cure by researchers, and it lets some patients stop treatment without showing signs of the dangerous liver virus.
19: In two international studies, about 1 in 5 patients given the experimental drug saw their virus reduced to levels low enough for the immune system to keep in check. The new drug attacks hepatitis B by binding to its genetic components, suppressing viral replication as well as a key protein, and stimulates the immune system, says GSK, which paid for the studies and developed the drug with Ionis Pharmaceuticals. More studies needed to see how long the results last, says a hepatitis expert at the University of Michigan.
17: ABC's Chuck Sievertson. Former First Lady Jill Biden says she was worried that then-President Joe Biden might have been drugged ahead of his widely criticized 2024 debate with President Trump. Details of her upcoming memoir shared by The Atlantic. I'm Michelle Franzen, ABC News.
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8: 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Okay. Board asked a question. I think it's a great question from our Middleton Heat and Air. Says, Randy, is the softball game being broadcast on radio tonight? I think I am safe in saying this. Because their games are on ESPN Plus, like tonight's game will be on ESPN. But, and yes, that is accurate, because I think I've watched the vast majority, with the exception of those games they played maybe on the SEC network against Texas or Oklahoma, whatever it may have been. That probably was on the SEC network. But I'm just being honest with you, Mark. I don't think they have a radio broadcast.
10: Really?
8: No.
10: Really? Wow.
8: Period.
10: That is
8: so we can't distribute something we don't have. And they don't provide. Available. Yeah. Now, would this have been a great year to hop on the bandwagon? Absolutely. I have And I've admitted this. I have become a fast pitch softball fan. I enjoy watching out college softball.
10: It's high skill, high level. Man, some of the speed generated from mound to plate, Randy, I mean, it's frightening because the distance is so short. I don't know. These young ladies are extremely talented. And most of them have been doing it most of their lives, actually, and just have become so skilled. For the Hawks to have one of the best teams in the land, that's special.
8: Okay, Mark, I'm gonna put this in perspective for you. She wears number 23 for the Tennessee Lady Volunteers.
10: Mm-hmm.
8: Her name is Carlin Pickens. Last year, I want to say it was in the playoffs. Last year, she was clocked at 79.4 wow. miles per hour.
10: What?
8: 79.4. I find myself watching Tennessee softball just like years ago. You didn't care whether or not he won or lost. You just wanted to see him strike out 16 people in the game and throw another no-hitter, and I'm talking about Nolan Ryan.
10: Yeah.
8: I'm like this way with this young lady.
10: Well,
8: Carlin Pickens. Let me translate this first. Let me translate. Comparable to a baseball pitcher.
10: That's my question.
8: Throwing 110 miles per hour.
10: 79.
8: That's coming. 79 is coming from 43 feet away.
0: That's Amtrak speed.
10: Wow.
8: A pitcher in baseball is thrown from 60 feet, 6 inches. That's why the difference is between almost 17 feet. That's why that ball gets on you in a hurry.
10: Ooh.
8: That's why instead of, it's just, quote, 79 miles an hour. Oh, no. That's really 110 miles an hour.
10: Wow.
8: And she consistently throws in the 70s. That's one of the reasons why I like watching her play is because she's just going to pitch all 7 innings, and she's going to challenge them. And the majority of the time, she's throwing over 72 miles per hour. It's amazing.
10: Unbelievable.
8: Yeah, Rick, it is unbelievable. let's see. We got time? Nope, we don't. Okay.
10: Yeah. Well, I mean, it's... And you say Randy's would have been a year to jump on the bandwagon, yes. But Arkansas has been good for a while.
8: Yeah,
10: now.
8: I'm just saying though,
10: mm-hmm.
8: the magic to any season is how far you advance in postseason play,
10: mm-hmm.
8: and the stumbling block for Arkansas softball lately has been they'll get to the Supers, but can't get over the hump.
10: Mm.
8: This year they go to the Supers again, and obviously they get over the hump. I can remember the times, Mark, and certainly not anything close to this, but now we were playing softball back then. But to compete for a state championship or to compete for a regional championship, all that was pretty cool. But nothing compared, though, to go into a national tournament. And I had the blessing of on two different knees, we finished 5th.
10: Wow.
8: In the country. So you could smell it.
10: Top 10.
8: You could see it.
10: Mm.
8: I mean, you could see how close you were playing in the championship game.
10: Mm.
8: So close, but yet so far away.
10: Yeah.
8: And how many things had to go right for everything to fall into place?
10: Yeah, but top 10, Randy.
8: Even for that to happen.
10: That's pretty incredible.
8: This from Boyd. So this is a note of information. Note of information. He said, well, Pooh, founded on Westwood One Sports. So, boy, the next thing you can tell me Is there a link that you're going to go to? Are you going to get this on TuneIn Radio? How are you going to get this? Just to say Westwood One, you're going to pick it up from an affiliate.
10: Yeah, it's got to be, yeah. That's some kind of Sirius or it's some streaming service.
8: Yeah, you're going to need the link. So once you get that, share it with us. Okay. This is from our Middleton Heat and Air Bus text line. It says, that was absolute gold by Trey. Flag the tape. I'm not sure which part of that he's...
10: Well, it's got to be that... Was that the ashtray on an airplane?
8: Oh,
10: you know?
8: Okay, yeah. Yeah, I get that one, yeah.
10: Yeah.
8: Yeah, because I could tell the way you looked, and I was kind of thinking the same thing. You know, in those planes that...
10: Yeah.
8: And I realize we're talking commercial.
10: Uh-huh.
8: But do they have ashtrays?
10: That's true. I was thinking the same. And I just got off a plane last week, so I'm thinking to my mind, well, no, because you can't smoke on
8: a plane. Oh, yeah, I haven't been able to smoke on a plane in years. They'll tell you, they'll haul you off if you try to sneak one in the bathroom.
10: So I went way, way back thinking about, okay, what does this plane, propeller plane, look like? I started thinking, hey, did they have ashtrays on the charters we had? That's pretty.
8: Oh, no, I do remember the days of ashtrays.
10: Oh, wow. On planes?
8: On planes.
10: Yeah.
8: And how long has it been? I really hadn't thought about that. Is there still ashtrays in cars? Because most times now you'll find the what we call the cigarette lighter.
10: Yeah, the cigarette.
8: That's usually in the console.
10: That's a good question. You got me thinking about my vehicle now. That's a great point.
8: Okay, I'm not trying to put you on the spot. I was just trying to think. Well, does?
10: I don't know, Randy.
8: Any of the vehicles? Because that, to me, would be the key tray.
10: You have little
8: change.
10: Compartments now.
8: Yeah, but that would be the keychain, because I wouldn't need the ashtray. But yeah.
10: That's.
8: I don't think there's ashtrays anymore.
10: No.
8: I mean, that was...
10: Poor life for smokers, man.
8: And back in the day, obviously, some cases there weren't even seat belts in cars.
10: Well, that's true. Yep. Then they went to the one across your lap, and then lap and shoulder.
8: Yeah. Yeah. All right. This thank you for my Middleton Heat and Airbus text line, Sirius XM 84, channel 84. If you have Sirius XM 84. Has all the games on the radio. But you need Sirius XM. All right. Marcus Elliott, I'm Randy Rainwater. Drive Time Sports will continue in a moment.

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13: Looking at your weather forecast for tonight, we have a 40% chance of rain. It'll be mostly cloudy with a low around 65 with a calm wind. 30% chance of rain Friday, high near 83. 30% chance of rain Friday night with a low around 67. 20% chance of rain, high near 88 Saturday. 20% chance of rain, low around 69 on Saturday night. Sunday, 20% chance of rain, high near 88, and Sunday night mostly clear with a low around 69.
14: 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Raindrops were falling on my head.
15: Yep.
14: As I walked over to get my Renoco coffee and my honey bun to start my day at Double B's. But I took an umbrella. It was an okay walk. And I did time it at least to where I didn't. Some of the rain that fell later on, later in the morning and then this afternoon, I might have floated away down that little hill. But also check out the Doritos special, too, for $4.50. They have the Lace special for just $3.99. And let's see, tomorrow on the delis, the special tomorrow, two-topping pizzas for $19.99. 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You'll get that at your local Double B's, 34 locations where you gas it, grab it, and go. Make it Double B's. Yes, Emmy, I almost felt like you were ready to say something.
15: Well, the honey buns. I was thinking about that from yesterday. And how you get that little butter and heat it up a little bit. Man, gosh.
14: Boom.
15: 5 pounds real quick.
14: Boom. Yeah, I keep wondering why my belt keeps expanding.
15: I know. I know. I was telling you about the almost cookie disaster yesterday as I went in the break room. A studio here yesterday, and you know, my missy gets me these little chocolate chip cookies with the nuts in them. Man, I love those things. And so I walk in there, and I'm like, wow, missy must have hand delivered some of my snacks.
14: Well, that's stretching a little bit, is it not?
15: So I dove in, as I often do, with don't leave food in the break room around me. But I dove in, and sure enough, as I was putting that big fat cookie in my mouth, I was brutally interrupted. That's my lunch. So, anyway.
14: Trip caught you red-handed.
15: He caught me red-handed. Yeah. I'd warmed them up perfectly in the microwave and just inches from my lips.
14: So how long do you keep it in the microwave?
15: Oh, it's just
14: 'cause that would think that'd make it real runny.
15: No, I just give it a little heat, 15 seconds or so. But, man, it makes it perfect. Absolutely perfect. And the chocolate melts in your mouth and taste the warmth of those pecans. And okay. I got to leave early today so I can get to that store before it closes.
14: All right. This is from our Milton Heat and Airbus text line. Win some games and everything changes. That is kind of the way it works in today's athletic world.
15: It does.
14: You win, and you seem to have the resources. You don't win, you struggle for the resources. Okay, read that one. This one from our Middleton Heat and Air from Texas. Brock says, fire Hunter, and I'll start donating the NIL fund tomorrow. Actually said monthly, but yeah. I like monthly better than just once.
15: What's the biggest error for Hunter, Randy? Was it the comment during the offseason about we can't
14: compete? I was leading into the season.
15: Yeah.
14: Or actually, I guess there may have been a game or two played at that point when he said it. Maybe.
15: Was that the biggest? Is that the biggest gaffe for him?
14: Sometimes you may want to think transparency is the best policy. Well, I'm going to tell you why he wasn't successful. We didn't have the money.
15: Mm-hmm.
14: It's that simple.
15: Mm-hmm.
14: Well, you're also pointing the finger at yourself. Every time you point the finger that way, then you got three more coming back at you.
15: Yep.
14: But, I think we're, at least the people that I talk to, we've had this discussion thoroughly. And Trey said something a few minutes ago, and I think that's where it all began. After that season in which Arkansas beat Penn State, down in Tampa.
15: Is that 9 wins? 10 wins? What is that?
14: 9 wins.
15: Mm-hmm.
14: And rather than take advantage of it, Arkansas seemed to drop the ball. And it was very obvious that, and the gap, to me, not only is evasive, because it seems like if I put a nickel in, then you put a nickel in. I'll counter him. I'll make sure. I realize there's a limit to that, and that may be a little flimsy in some regards, but point of it is, though, every time that you think you're doing well, the upper echelon, the SEC, they keep moving that same bar. So
15: yep.
14: Unless you get a massive transfusion, you're really not going to close that in a year or two. And the other thing is, and I think we've found, and I've used this example before, Mark, and you may or may not agree with this, mm-hmm. but you were talking about not capitalizing on John Calipari.
15: Yeah.
14: But what John Calipari did is what, and without the resources, this wouldn't have happened. But we have, and I've said this so many times, I'm still getting used to when you're saying Arkansas is connected, or Arkansas is one of the favorites, or he's among the five favorites for the number one player in the country coming out of high school. Now, they haven't won many of those battles out of the transfer portal, and I think a lot of that is he realizes he can't overpay for just one position. He doesn't have that unlimited well that he can draw from. But what I'm seeing is kind of a line that rather than capitalizing on that ultra-successful season, which is what, Sam's second year, I believe? But that should have been when you're knocking the walls down in your NIL. This was inevitable. Once it ever got out

0: That's, you can't.
1: You were not going to close that door again.
0: And it's, you know, a lot of programs to me, I said on this program, was that instead of sitting around complaining, man, Arkansas should have jumped ahead of the ball game. Just been first out of the gate at being creative with this thing. And I know, and I hear Trey, and I hear other folks, oh, NIL is the worst thing that ever happened to college sports. Randy, I'm just going to disagree because the ratings, television ratings don't reflect that. Stadiums are still full. So while people may have all this angst, it's not reflected in the spending and the revenue raised by these particular sports.
1: Well, again, and it's been this way over the last, I don't know how many years. Take the top 25 AP preseason poll. You're going to see the same names over and over again. Why? Because they've always had more resources than others to work with. Coming up next, Coach Paul.
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4: I'm Jessica Ettinger, CNBC Wall Street. With fresh record closes for the major averages across the board today, the Dow, the S&P 500 index, and the NASDAQ, investors are hopeful that a ceasefire extension is possible, although President Trump and Iran's leader will have to sign it. Oil ticked a little lower today. The Dow was up 25 points. It counts. IBM shares led it higher. They were up 3.5%. The S&P 500 index added 43 points. The NASDAQ added 242 points today. Shares of NVIDIA were higher. Micron Technology, for the first day in three, ticked lower, down about 0.5%. Companies whose shares hit fresh all-time highs today include Morgan Stanley and CrowdStrike, Marriott, Eli Lilly, Dell, and AMD. I'm Jessica Ettinger, CNBC.
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6: ABC News, I'm Michelle Franzen. American and Iranian negotiators signaling a possible draft agreement to formally extend the ceasefire and gradually open the Strait of Hormuz. It still needs final approval from President Trump and Iran's supreme leader. Iran state media, meantime, pushing back that there is a finalized memo. In Dallas, witnesses described an explosion at an apartment complex that sounded like a bomb went off. Four people transported to the hospital. Officials say there are likely some fatalities.
7: It started as a gas leak call, a large explosion and fire. While the fire is now contained, not much is

0: left of the apartment building. It burned completely down. Firefighters say they're searching for any victims in and around the burned building.
1: There's unknown how many possible fatalities we may have.
0: Four victims were transported to hospitals with unknown injuries. Construction work had been underway outside of the building before the gas explosion. Alex Stone, EBC News.
2: On Wall Street, stocks rebounded on hopes that a ceasefire deal between the U.S. and Iran could be made. This is ABC News. An urgent search is underway on the Big Island of Hawaii for a suspect wanted in a string of murders.
0: Police on the island of Hawaii are looking for 36-year-old Jacob Daniel Baker for three murders on the Big Island. Baker is considered armed and dangerous. Police say three men have been murdered in homes since Monday night. Two of them were elderly men. Two women filed for restraining orders against Baker last week, saying he had threatened their lives. Autopsies are scheduled to better understand how the three men died. Alex Stone, EBC News.
2: Southwest Airlines says it has adjusted its policy for plus-size travelers by no longer requiring them to purchase an extra seat in advance. That policy was rolled out at the beginning of this year and previously required passengers to purchase a second seat in advance if they needed more space. They could later get a refund if there were empty seats on the plane. Michelle Franzen, ABC News.
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1: Hour number three of Drive Time Sports on the Buzz Radio Network. Marcus Elliott. I'm Randy Rainwater from the Capital City. In a moment, we'll be joined by the former head football coach, the national champion, yeah, Harding University Bison. But first, I want to talk about my good friends at Hawks Homes, because this sale is coming down to the final few days. And I say final few days, it ends at the end of the month of May. And they are selling a home right now for $39,995. $39,995. It's your 40th anniversary. Got to do it right. And they have other specials going on other models as well. 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Talking now with Coach Paul Simmons. He is the... Now, do we get to use the word retired, Paul? Is that really the right word to use?
2: I'm definitely not retired. My new title is general manager. I'm not sure what that means, but we're trying to figure it out. But I'm not retired, brother, not yet.
1: So what all encompasses your new role?
2: Well, really, Randy, I'm doing a lot of the things that I was already doing. Number one, I'm trying to create resources, raising money, but I'm still very involved in recruiting, building facilities, relationships, you know, trying to unite the community. I don't have any new tasks in this new role. I just finally have time to do the tasks that I have.
1: I think one interesting aspect of your new job, you'll get to get, I'm guessing, really hands-on with these football camps you got coming up, these youth football camps you got coming up in the future.
2: Well, yeah. I gave up a lot of my coaching duties, but not my football camps. And I tell you, Randy, you might laugh, but maybe the best thing that I do is these kids' camps. And we've got two of them coming up. They've got so big, we had to go to two of them. HardingFootballCamps.com, June 1 through 3, and then June 8 through 10. And they're just 3 half-day camps. Second grade through seventh grade, but I'm telling you, they're awesome. You know, our players help run it. I'm right in the middle of it. We have it in the Huckabee Indoor Fieldhouse, and it's an awesome opportunity, regardless if you're any good at football or not, or even want to play football. You know, we just spend so much time talking about the things that we value, culture and being an awesome teammate and work ethic and passion. And then we have a ton of fun, too. So, HardingFootballCamps.com. Randy, you get a kick out of it, I promise.
3: You know, Coach, your reputation, not just the success on the field, but, man, you get such high marks and have such high regard for your character and in turn, the character you impart into those young men. Talk about that, and talk about why that's always been important to you.
2: Well, I tell you, Marcus, I get way too much credit for the work that a lot of people have done. But, I was able to learn from some awesome men when I played at Harding. You know, Coach Randy Tribble, who I adore. Well.
3: Yes.
2: Coach Ronnie Huckabee, who preached my wedding,
3: yeah,
2: and they set a bar really high for me, and they were an awesome example for me. But I'm telling you, Marcus, I promise you, so much of why the Bisons have been so successful is because of that culture, and you know, everybody talks about, you know, coach, how do you build that culture? Well, the key to having an elite culture is recruiting special young men, right? If you think that you're going to have an elite culture because of what you say or your motto or signs on the wall, but you're going to bring in the wrong kind of kids, well, you're going to lose. Wow. You know, you've got to be willing to pass on some young men that aren't the right fit. And, you know, if you want high character, toughness, accountability, loyalty, you got to recruit that.
3: Wow.
2: And, you know, we have been very selective in going after those kind of young men. And that shows up, brother. That shows up week 15, week 16, when everybody's wore out and yep. You know, the loyalty and character shows up when things get really, really tough.
3: You know, it's amazing that you say that. Go ahead, Coach. Now, it's amazing that you say that because there used to be a school of thought around that, you had to have some bad guys, some criminals to mix in with the good guys. But you have been able to prove that character does matter in results in championships. So that
2: 100%. Yeah, 100%. But now, make no mistake, you know, it's got to be both. I mean, we don't have a bunch of high integrity, high accountability guys that can't play. You know, you got to have some, you got to have some guys that can run and but you know, I mean, you look at our elite players. You look at Andrew Miller and Braden Jay and Cole Keelan and Ty Duggar, and you know, those are elite young men. Those guys, they can play now. They can really play. Now it's harder to find. I mean, it's harder to find special young men, but what you find, Marcus, is when you have this standard, hey, we are going to recruit warriors that love the Lord, that love one another, that are selfless. And then when you start doing that and the winning starts, now we're able to recruit a special caliber of young men. Wow. And I don't want this to sound arrogant, but we really don't spend a lot of time recruiting against Division II schools. You know, right now, the guys we're recruiting, they've got Division I offers, and we're trying to find Division I talent that are looking for an elite, special culture, family, a place where, you know, ultimately our goal is to help you be a fantastic Christian father and husband. And the culture allows us to attract some families that otherwise we would have no chance of recruiting. And then, you know, winning recruits itself. So it's, The machine is rolling. It's my job to keep on pouring gas on that fire and you know, giving Coach Moat all the resources that he needs to keep this thing being really special.
1: All right, Paul. You know me. I'm a nuts and bolts kind of guy. So I want to go back on the camps real quick because one thing we didn't talk about, what age groups are going to be involved?
2: Yeah, this is if you are going into the second grade all the way up to the seventh grade. And I'm serious. It's amazing. You know, I had parents walk in and say, Coach, my son's scared to death. We almost had to make him come. And by the end of the day, that young man's bouncing off the walls. He's fired up. You know, we're going to build confidence. We're going to create energy. We're going to create belief. It's not about how talented you are. It's not. And we have young ladies. We've had some fantastic girls come and get in there and compete. And, you know, the camps are just, they keep on growing. We have young men from Texas and Memphis and, you know, it's a fun time to be together. I've done it for almost 30 years now. And, you know, it's in our players, you know, you will have 20 of our players that are there pouring into the young men and women. And it's awesome. If you were a little bit younger, Randy, I think you could do it, and you would love it.
1: Yeah, right. Oh, yeah, right. Marcus and I, boy, I'm not sure who would have to get the wheelchair to push the other one down the finish line.
3: I think I could get it down in the three-point stands. I just couldn't get back up again, maybe.
2: Yeah. Well, I got a phone call today from Coach Hutt, you know, my mentor.
1: Yes, sir.
2: He said, Coach, we're driving down from Fayetteville, bringing my grandson. We're going to stay in town all week for football camp. So that made my day right there. That was affirmation. He's the dude now.
1: That's awesome. Nice. That's awesome. All right, Paul, what time do the camps occur? Are there more than one camp
2: Camps are 8:30 to 11:30.
1: 8:30 to 11:30
2: in the morning. So we're done by lunchtime. So parents, if your kids are already driving you crazy at home, bring them to me. I'll send them home wore out. I promise.
1: You'll be good for 1 week, right? Is this Monday through Friday?
2: Oh yeah. Hey, I'll have them saying yes sir, no sir, looking you in the eye. You know, they walk out not complaining, grateful spirit, humble spirit, being an awesome teammate. We'll get them right, I promise you.
1: Not run them too much, but just, you know, get the feel of it. Got to wear them down just a little bit.
2: We'll get them right.
1: All right, Paul, young pup, Wyatt went through spring under Ryan Silverfield. What was some of the feedback you got from Wyatt concerning this first spring under Coach Silverfield?
2: Well, I can tell you that Wyatt's fired up. I mean, he loves the new staff. He loves Ron Roberts, the defensive coordinator, who, you know, obviously is held in really, really high regard. You know, he really likes playing for Coach Silverfield. And I can tell you, you know, per my new role, I was at probably five practices myself. And, you know, I'm impressed. I'm excited to see the new situation. And I can tell you this, you know, each time that I came, I had guests with me. I had guys that, you know, could end up being or already were Razorback donors. And, you know, Silverfield's got so much going on, but I'm telling you, he was extremely engaging every single time. His coaches went out of the way to make, you know, all the guests, including us, feel really important, which is a big deal. And I tell you what else, I saw so many former players at every practice, which I think is a big deal and something that he has done really, really well. So, but yeah, a lot of optimism. You know, Wyatt at the in the fall, like in December, Wyatt was like, "Dad, I'm disappointed because all my buddies, you know, a lot of them are transferring or leaving or graduating." And I said, "Well, Wyatt, you know that it could get better," and that's what's happened. So many of these new guys that have transferred in have really become his best friends and guys that he's, you know, closer to than the guys that left. And so, yeah, really, really positive.
1: I just, no missed tackles, no missed assignments. If you get beat, you get beat. But don't beat yourself. And
2: no doubt. Well, I don't know how well you know Ron Roberts. But the new DC.
1: Just my reputation, Coach.
2: Yeah, well, I can tell you that some of the guys that I know that coach at the biggest places in the country, a few of those guys say that you know, Ron Roberts is the smartest defensive person that they know. And he's an elite in-game play caller. And, you know, you got to have dudes, but it was a home run. Getting him, and I'm gonna tell you, my opinion is that Silverfield's a winner. I think he is. You know, it takes resources, it takes having the right quarterback, but I think he's a winner, and winners win. I believe that. I tell you what else that's really evident, and it's evident from people that I know well that have money. For Silverfield, he is hustling. I mean, he is working hard to find the resources. I mean, he's burning the candle at both ends, doing whatever it takes to find the right resources. And I got a lot of respect for that. I got a lot of respect for work ethic and effort. And, you know, so I'm excited.
1: How are you? I say, have you had time to kind of reflect on what you just left behind and even for that matter, kind of dream what the future holds for you? Are you getting a taste of that now?
2: Well, you know, I don't look at it like that. I didn't leave it behind. I'm still right in the middle of it. I'm with the boys every day. It's when I wake up in the morning, all I think about is watching the football and how to make it better. The reality is right now the best team in the country is Ferris State, and the second best program is Horning. And that's pretty good out of 165, but we don't want to be two. we want to be one. You know, 15-1 did not taste good. We want to win all of them, and it's a new challenge, and my role is different, but I still wake up every day fired up about how can we make this the best program in the country. I want to close that gap, and I think we're going to do that. I believe that.
1: Well, I've said this to you many a times when we've talked about this particular aspect or subject, but I love the way, and maybe it just happens, those are the ones that I see that pop up on my Twitter feed, but I love the attention Harding has paid not just this season, but over the past X number of seasons, and I'm talking about in-state talent. I love the involvement, and I can say that about some other schools. Henderson does a good job, and Washita, and so forth and so on. I just love to see those offers that go out to the – and these, as you said, Paul, you're not competing against D2 schools. You're going up against D1 schools. I love the fact that y'all are not backing down from that bigger prize.
2: Oh, yeah. When I call a coach and he says, Coach, I got a guy who's a great fit at a Division II school, I said, that's the wrong guy. And then he says, Coach, I got another guy, but he's got four FCS offers. That's who I want to talk about. But now, hey, this morning in the weight room, okay, I walk in and we got several of our new freshmen in there. And I'm telling you, Creed Vega, you know, from Dardanelles in there, Barrett Miller from Mountain Homes in there, Carson Hader, is you know, from Springdale is in there. Griffin Mason from Shiloh Christian. They're in a group working out, and I'm telling you now, the Arkansas talent is there's plenty of it, and we want every one of them. We want to get every single one of them that we can here. And we're going to always have kids from all over the country, but if kids are even close to being similar, we want the Arkansas kid without a doubt.
1: Where do you project Creed? Quarterback? Running back?
2: That's a great question. I think he's going to end up being an elite, elite quarterback here. But, you know, when we recruit quarterback, we always say this. If this guy is not a guy that can come here and also play linebacker or play safety or play running back, he's the wrong guy. You know, we got to have the kind of athlete that can do all those things. Now Creed, he's a grown man now.
1: Oh, absolutely.
2: I mean, he is a big, grown man. He could play linebacker for sure for us. And that's the kind of guy that we want. You know, when we get in the playoffs against, you know, the powerhouses, you know, we can't really run around guys. We got to run through them. And you know, we used to look for a, you know, a 5'10", 170-pound guy that ran a 4.4. But, you know, now I'd rather have a Tim Tebow type. Give me a big old bull that moves with chains, let's run over people. And that's Creed Vega. I mean, that was a home run for us, you know, signing him. But, you know, I mean, I don't know how, you know, Barrett Miller from Mountain Home, you know, he ran a 10.7, 100 meters this spring.
3: Wow.
2: I mean, he's the next Andrew Miller. I mean, these young men are talented. You know, not to mention, you know, Jeff Regan. I mean, the kid from Rogers, he probably was the most explosive young man we've ever signed in our history. You know, if you haven't watched him play, you got to go watch him play. I mean, he is unbelievable. You know, he rushed for 250 against that Bryant defense in the semifinals as a quarterback. I can't wait. I can't wait to see these young guns get in there with the old guys that are already here. And I really do think that the future is unbelievable for Bison football. And, you know, if I had anything to do with it, we're going to just keep on growing and ultimately just, you know, try to have a bigger platform so we can honor God and help our young men, you know, become elite fathers that come through for their family, right? Leaders that lead by washing feet and know how to serve, and that humility that it takes to be a fantastic father is also what it makes takes to be an elite teammate, which is hard to come by. You don't hear humility very often regarding college athletics, you know. And so many people are like, well, Coach, that's fine. Are you going to do that? Are you going to try to honor God, or are you going to win? Man, it's the exact same principles. The principles that come from the Bible, the, you know, washing feet and you know, serving the ones around you. And, you know, that's how you win. Yeah. That's how you win. The humility, the gratitude, the commitment, the persistence. You know, it's not either or. That is how you win.
3: Yeah. Selflessness, too.
2: Oh, selflessness does not. I'm gonna tell you a quick story. 2023, we're national champions. Dre Hall now holds every sack record we've ever had here, one of the best we've ever had. He didn't start a game for us until the playoffs of that year. Any other program, he would have transferred, but he never said a word because he understood what it meant to be an elite teammate, and that is the difference. I mean, that is rare. That is special, because I guarantee you, he had folks in his ear going, "Hey, they're not doing you right. It's your turn. You got to look out for yourself. You got to take care. You know, you got to take care of yourself." But day one message for us is, it's not about you. It's not about you. And the kids that buy into that, if they end up being really special later in their life.
1: HardingUniversityCamps.com. How about that, Coach?
2: You got it. 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You got it, brother.
1: All right,
2: thank you, man.
1: All right. That's
2: thank you, Marcus.
1: Coach Paul Simmons.
3: Good. Thank you, Coach.
1: Drive Time Sports will continue.
4: 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I'm joined, as always, by my co-anchor, Snoop.
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0: was the night of the multi-home run game. Jock Peterson had his first multi-home run game since 2023, but Yordan Alvarez had his second straight multi-home run game, and that was enough for the Astros to get the win. But tonight, the Rangers turned to Nathan Eovaldi to shut down Yordan Alvarez and the Houston Astros in the finale of this four-game series. Why don't you fly in with us tonight on this Thursday evening? It is Rangers game day presented by our friends at Yellowwood alongside Rangers Hall of Famer Elvis Andrews. Jared Sandler, happy to be with you tonight. It's always great when Nathan Eovaldi's on the mound in a game you feel like you need to win. Obviously, the season isn't going to be made or broken tonight, but you don't want your rivals to come to town and take three or four from you in your ballpark.
1: Yeah, it's always great when you have Nathan coming into a game like this. I think that yesterday's game was, you know, a little heartbreaking. You got to tip your hat, you know, to Yordan Alvarez. But today is an Eovaldi day. Offense, I would like to see how they will respond. Like after the first game, but we'll see how it goes. I think it's going to be a very interesting game and hopefully a game where Nathan can, you know, put his all his pitches in the right place and go cruise control the whole game.
0: We got a few questions tonight. One, how will the Rangers handle Yordan Alvarez? How will they hit Spencer Arrighetti, who held them hitless through seven innings at Daikin Park a couple weeks ago? And then the third question is, how did the Rangers players do with the grip test? This was back in spring training. We had a little fun with them, and we'll see how Elvis and I do, and Laura Stickles as well, here in a couple minutes.
2: I'm the worst at grip strength.
3: Oh. I would love you to do it if you feel comfortable.
4: Oh, give me a towel. My hands are sweaty. I'm nervous. I'm about to break the record.
5: It's hot in here, in case you guys were wondering.
6: Yeah.
5: We need to turn up the AC.
6: Yeah.
5: I'm so glad you're in there.
2: I'm going to get so exposed.
5: All right, I slipped.
7: The best one.
2: No.
4: Terrible.
7: Ooh, 168. Here we go. 167.6. I'm rounding up.
5: 162. Oh, geez. 146.8.
6: Okay. It's not bad. Ooh.
7: Oh my god, 125?
2: Should have cut my nails.
7: Here we go. Oh, that was my best one. I was on 170 something. I didn't save it.

0: good.
1: What is it? That's not good. 125.
0: He probably, yeah, Wyatt will have some pretty good one.
2: I mean, Wyatt's not even here, but I would guess Wyatt.
1: Wyatt?
2: He'll beat that.
3: I got 206 the other day. All right, ready? 168.
4: Broken. That was a lot of fun. I kind of would believe that Wyatt did get 200. His forearms are bigger than all of our heads. All right, we got Laura here. We got Elvis. We got the grip test down here. But my understanding is we also have David Murphy upstairs ready to show off his strength. Murphy, you with us?
5: I got it.
4: All right. Murph, we're gonna let you kick things off.
5: Oh.
4: Yeah.
5: See, the funny thing is I don't even know if I should go left-handed or right-handed. Can I do one of each or is it only one?
6: Only one.
5: Okay, I'm going to do left-handed then. Here we go.
4: What do we think, Murph? Over under 125.
6: Oh, 140, easy.
5: 146.6. Yep.
4: 146.6. All right. Laura, what are you hoping to...
7: So I did this in spring training. I was pretty pleased. I got a 76.5.
4: All right.
7: So I'd like to PR.
4: Okay. We're looking for 76.5 or better.
7: Okay, hold on a second.
4: Laura going with her right.
7: All right.
4: Big squeeze.
7: Oh, 74.
6: Here we go. That was okay. Better. That was,
7: no, that was,
6: better.
7: No, that was Elvis worse, didn't. Elvis.
6: What you got in the spring training?
7: 76.5.
6: Yeah. Okay, we got it.
4: Not golf, Elvis.
6: We got my bad.
4: All right, what are you wanting to get, Elvis?
6: Murph
4: got 146.
6: I hope I can beat Murph. Okay. Let me see what I got.
4: Murph beat you in the eating challenge. This is your chance to get some revenge.
7: Oh,
4: 173.
6: Look at that.
4: Wow. All right.
6: Sorry, Murph.
4: I don't think I'm going to get that. What, Elvis, what do you think?
6: You're in the 120, 130.
4: You think I'm going to get better than, like, Josh Young and Jacob Latz? And those
6: you guys? Better, yeah.
7: I think
6: you're
7: going to get a 125.
4: 125, all right.
6: You've been practicing for, like, 20 minutes. So
4: they've been teaching me how to turn it on and off. I just want to point out that Kelsey Armand, who does such a great job with the Rangers Sports Network social media, didn't think I'd be able to get above a 90.
6: Oh, wow.
4: Right, so
6: wow.
4: Let's see if she's right. All right. Going left.
6: Don't get a hernia.
4: 124.6.
7: Do it again.
6: I told you.
7: Do it again. I want to see you get 125.
4: Oh, I'm happy with this. I didn't finish last out of everyone in that video. All right,
7: I think you can get 125.
6: Right, Merv, go Merv, 120, Merv.
5: Hey, that's impressive, man. Elvie, good job, man. What'd you say, 170?
6: 174.
5: That's impressive.
6: Yeah.
5: That's more than Wyatt got on there.
6: Well, you know.
4: 129.6.
6: Here we go.
7: I knew you could do it. Second time.
6: Hey, here we go. Nice.
4: Don't doubt me. All right, Elvis beat me on this, but I... Yeah. Murph, you want to go right-handed? I got a second try to clip.
6: Yeah, come on, Murph.
5: Here we go.
4: I'm just pumped. I would not finish last on the Texas Rangers.
5: 136.6, so 10 less.
4: You want to get Laura, one more try.
7: Okay, one more try.
4: What's the number, 75.6?
7: 76.5.
4: 76.5.
7: Okay, here we go.
6: Get it down.
7: You have to press
4: start. Oh, yeah, press start.
6: Get it down. He's going to.
7: Okay, 3, 2.
4: Come on, Laura. We believe in you. We believe you. Look at those muscles.
7: 76.
4: Oh, so close. Hey, we can
7: okay,
4: try.
7: It's okay.
4: Yeah, we can try it in a second. We got to get to our trip. That was a lot of fun. Elvis, wow, that's impressive. Look at those forearms from Ron Elvis. Our Yellowwood trivia question. Jacob Latz, hey, he had like in the 120s or whatever. Hey, who are the four Rangers left-handed pitchers with at least 15 saves in one season? Maybe Latz, he gets there this year. He's not quite there yet. Four have done it. We'll get you the answers coming up in a little bit. Well, speaking of the relievers, we decided to test the movie mettle of a couple of Rangers relievers when we were in Southern California. Let's see how Tyler Alexander and Cole Wynn know their baseball movies when we come back. Rangers Game Day on RSN is presented by Yellowwood Brand Pressure Treated Pine. If it doesn't have this yellow tag, you don't want it. By TxDOT. Buckle up day and night in every seat. Quicken or ticket. A message from TxDOT. and by the City of Arlington. 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

0: GOAT trivia game. Kyle Higashioka is the reigning champion, and he reserves the right to take on the winner of this matchup later on in the season. We've got two relievers, Colwyn and Tyler Alexander, who are ready to duke it out. Fellas?
1: Let's do it.
2: Let's do it.
0: All right. Cole, since you're holding the mic, we're going to have you go first, all right? All right, first quote. Ah, Jesus, I like him very much, but he no help with curveball.
1: Major League.
0: 1 point.
1: Pedro Serrano.
0: 2 points.
1: And I don't know the actor's name.
3: I don't know the actor either.
0: Dennis Haysbert is the actor. But Cole with an early 2-0 lead. Tyler, you're up. Do you know what we get to do today, Brooks? We get to play baseball.
3: I don't think I know. I don't know any of that.
0: Cole, to add to your 2-0 lead, do you know what we get to do today, Brooks? We get to play baseball.
1: Bull Durham.
0: Incorrect. Jim Morris, played by Dennis Quaid in the movie The Rookie. Cole's up. He's got control. This field, this game, is a part of our past. It reminds us of all that once was good and what could be again.
1: Pass.
0: Okay. All right. Interesting strategy.
3: I'm not sure either, but I'm going to guess Field of Dreams.
0: Bam. That's 1 point. Can you guess the actor or the character name?
3: No.
0: Okay. All right. Good guess. James Earl Jones, who played Terrence Mann in that movie. Okay. All right, it's 2-1. Tyler trailing Cole. All right, Tyler. A good friend of mine used to say this is a very simple game. You throw the ball, you catch the ball, you hit the ball. Sometimes you win, sometimes you lose, sometimes it rains. Think about that for a while.
3: Thinking about it for a while. I'm gonna pass. I'm
0: all
3: gonna
0: right.
3: Pass.
0: And again, interesting strategy deployed.
1: I'm also going to pass.
0: Oh, no guess?
1: No idea.
0: You guys don't want to throw out a single
1: idea.
0: Guess.
1: No.
0: Bull Durham, Nuke Lelouch, played by Tim Robbins. It is 2-1, Cole winning a very defensive battle here. Let me tell you something, kid. Everybody gets one chance to do something great. Most people never take the chance, either because they're too scared or they don't recognize it when it spits on their shoes.
1: I'm going to go Sandlot.
0: Very good. That's a point.
1: Is it Babe Ruth that said it?
0: Babe Ruth, that's two.
1: I don't know the actor.
0: Art LaFleur. That's a tough one. If you got in the actor, nice. That would have been really impressive.
3: Good job.
0: Very good.
3: Wild pull.
0: 4-1. Cole leading Tyler. Tyler, what I've learned from you is that really one of the most important things in life is showing up. I'm blown away by your ability to show up through everything that's gone on.
3: I don't know. But my head went to Benchwarmers.
0: not correct, but good guess.
1: Is it Keanu Reeves that said it?
0: Keanu Reeves said it.
1: That's all I got.
0: Okay, the movie is Hardball. He was Coach Connor O'Neill. Yeah. All right, so it's 5-1, Cole.
1: Nice.
0: Cole can really break through with this. You give me a uniform, you give me a number on my back, and I'll give you the guts.
1: Pass.
0: Strong guess. Speaking of guts.
3: I don't know that one either.
0: No. Okay, 42, Jackie Robinson, played by the late Chadwick Boseman. All right, it's 5-1. You are in control. You have a chance to get back in this. Again, there's no crying in baseball.
3: A League of Their Own. Tom Hanks.
0: Uh-huh. And what was his name in the movie?
3: I don't know his name.
0: Jimmy Dugan. All right.
3: Jimmy Dugan.
0: Oh, sorry. I took that away.
4: Had a chance to take
0: yeah,
4: it.
0: You did. I messed Jimmy up. Dugan? You weren't going to get it right. 5-3. I know what you're going to do. You're going to say pass. You just throw whatever you got, whatever's left. The boys are all here for you. We're going to be awesome for you right now.
1: All right. Good.
0: For a comeback win.
3: He was the Step Brothers actor. That's his name.
0: Yep, you're...
3: Curly hair.
4: Will Ferrell.
3: The other one.
4: Oh.
3: It's the Billy Chappell movie.
0: Yep.
3: It was a perfect game.
0: None of it?
3: None of it.
0: Okay. Gus Sinski was the catcher, played by John C. Reilly in the movie For Love of the Game. It's 5-3. You ready? Pretty simple one. Pitcher's got a big butt.
3: Yeah, I don't know.
0: Pass. Wait, just let's pass, officially, pass, just pass. For the record, he is passing. Okay. Cole has secured the victory, but to add to his commanding 5-3 lead.
1: Is it The Rookie?
0: Close. Rookie of the Year. Thomas Ian Nicholas. The pitcher's name was Henry Rowengardner. Cole, you win this semifinal matchup later on this year. You may or may not have a chance to face Kyle Higashioka unless you pass on that opportunity.
1: No, I'd like to compete against Kyle.
0: All right, yeah. Sounds good. Cole Wynn, our baseball movie quote semifinal champion, he'll get a chance to take on last year's champion, Kyle Higashioka, for the big prize, whatever the heck that prize is.
1: I gotta study that.
5: You know, those relievers, Elvis, they're oddballs, right? They passed. There was no repercussion.
6: listen to Guessing and Chris.
0: Pass, pass.
7: What the heck is going on?
0: Higgy Colwyn coming soon to a screen near you. We'll see if Colwyn works on his strategy. You got a few of those, right? You were playing along as we were watching.
7: Yeah, I think the names of the actors, that's the tough one. But a bunch of them. I love watching baseball scenes. I was a kid, so all those movies, especially Major League.
0: Is that your favorite? Sandlot?
7: That's my son, Elvis Jr., his favorite movie right now.
0: The Sandlot.
7: Yes. You know his favorite quoting?
0: What's that?
7: You play ball like a girl.
0: That was always a popular one.
7: Yeah.
0: All right. Well, I'm not sure what Nathan Eovaldi's favorite baseball movie is, but he's writing his own script here in this back half of his career age-wise. In his mid to late 30s, this guy continues to dominate. We'll hear from Pipe Urueta coming up next as we get you ready for Rangers Astros. 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
0: Rangers Game Day on RSN is presented by Yellowwood Brand Pressure Treated Pine. If it doesn't have this yellow tag, you don't want it. Time now for the answers to our Yellowwood trivia question. The four lefties in franchise history to have at least 15 saves in a season. Maybe Jacob Lats gets there this year. He's not there yet. Kenny Rogers is there, though, before he really took shape as a starting pitcher. He got 15 saves in 1990. Mitch Williams before him. Will Smith in the World Series year. And then in 2008 with Elvis, C.J. Wilson with 24, the most in franchise history by lefty. Earlier, Eric Nadell and Pai Pirueta.
6: Skip Schumacher is attending son Brody's graduation in California today. Luis Urueta is the acting manager tonight. Undefeated in three games. What stands out most to you about the games you've managed before?
9: No, actually, I did it for Skip a couple of years ago, and you know, just keep doing the same thing that he does. I'm trying to get this guy ready for tonight and hopefully get a win.
6: You won the Manager of the Year award this year in the Dominican Republic. What stands out most to you about that season?
9: Oh, it was a great season. I mean, we had a bunch of talented kids, young talented kids, and unfortunately we did not win it all, but it was a great run. It was my 10th year in the DR, and, you know, getting to manage once again Dominican kids with a lot of talent for me means a lot. Hopefully I keep doing it.
6: What's the biggest difference between managing there and managing a game here in the major leagues?
9: Oof. I mean, a lot tougher down there. You have 13 relievers every day. You know, you can match up as much as you want. It's an expanded roster every night. You know, different personalities. You know, kids coming from all over. You know, import players, young, veterans. So it's a little bit more complex than what we have here. But, you know, it's a great experience.
6: Having been down there and seen those games and witnessed managers coming and going rather rapidly, the fact you've been able to manage there is quite an achievement. They're not very patient with their managers there.
9: They're not. It's a shortened season. You know, it's a 50-game season, you know, a two- or a three-game losing streak. It's the equivalent of maybe 10, 11, 12 losing streaks here. So sometimes GM don't have enough patience. The fans, they get used to that, you know, but I've been lucky enough to, you know, to have good results and, you know, be part of, like I said, like 10 seasons.
6: Well, tonight you take over and get to face Yordan Alvarez, who's on quite the tear. Fans are yelling, walk him every time, walk him every time. The Barry Bonds treatment, can you actually do that?
9: Yeah, it's not that simple. I think he's still human, and we got great competitors in the mound. You know, yesterday we had DeGrom. Today we have Evo, somebody that, you know, you're relying on. And I think when the situation is right, you can do it. There's some other times where you got to, you know, you just got to compete and try to get him out.
6: Spencer Arrighetti pitches for the Astros. He flirted with a no-hitter against the Rangers last week in Houston. What makes him so tough?
9: Yeah, he's, spins is as good as anybody. He's got a good sweeper, good curveball. You know, they got the four-seam. You know, we got our hands full tonight, but JV and the hitting group, they're trying to do our best to prepare for this guy, have the right plan, and try to get him early.
6: Do you have a message for the team in those pregame meetings?
9: No, I mean, just go out there, have fun, you know, prepare the best way they can. I think, you know, the last two games, we have put runs early in the game. We got to try to do the same thing tonight and then keep going, try to get them out as early as possible. But, you know, that's the main message, you know, just try to have fun, dominate the fundamentals as we preach in the organization and try to win a ball game.
6: And that's tonight, Luis Urueta show.
0: All right, well, Luis, also known as Pipe,
7: Urueta,
0: is at the helm. He mentioned he did this for Skip a couple years ago when they were both in Miami, and he did it for Boach last year, I believe. All right, Elvis, you heard Pipe's answer about Yordan. How do you tack Yordan Alvarez tonight?
7: Yeah, I mean, I think you respect him because who's pitching in Ovaldi, but he said it towards the end. You know, in the right situation, maybe with men on seconds, two out, if he comes up, you should walk him. Like, it's not about Eovaldi cannot get him out. It's just how hot he is. And you don't want him to keep beating your team. So I think that will be a big one today. And also, the bottom three guys in the order hasn't produced as much. So I would like to see those guys get on base, put some pressure on the bases, and let the guys on top like Jock and Alejandro and Brandon Nimmo and Josh John do the rest.
16: Just quickly on Alvarez, 5 home runs in this series. That's the most ever hit against the Rangers in a single series. The major league record in a 4-game series is 6. He's got a chance to tie that. Nathan Eovaldi and company going to try and make sure that does not happen here this evening. The Rangers have a tough test themselves. Spencer Arrighetti, he's off to an outstanding start. He had a great start against the Rangers. This year, though, an ERA that starts with 1 and the next number is 3. How about a 1.32 ERA for the Astros starting righty with a dominant curveball? It's Arrighetti and Eovaldi. We got a really fun pitching matchup for you tonight as the Rangers try and even up this 4-game series, the second of 4 series between these two teams, and a chance for the Rangers to get a little bit of momentum in the win column before the Royals come to town this weekend. A little Texas Tech flavor in the building. Ben Roberts and Joey McGuire. The Rangers hoping to show that Wreck'em spirit this evening. The Rangers and the Astros coming your way next.
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9: And here's the 1-2.
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14: From Globe Life Field in Arlington, it's the Texas Rangers against the Houston Astros, the finale of a four-game series. Hello there, everybody. This is Eric Nadel with Matt Hicks and Jared Sandler, and our engineer Ken Mendez. Kevin Walker and Trevor Beck are back in master control. The Rangers go for the split in the series tonight. They do it with Nathan Eovaldi on the mound, the Alvin resident who has dominated the Astros in recent starts. The last four starts for Eovaldi against the Astros have resulted in a 2-0 record and an 0.65 earned run average. For the year, Evo is 5-5 with an ERA of 3.65, while for the Astros, it's the 26-year-old right-hander from Louisiana Lafayette, Spencer Arrighetti. He is 6-1 with a 1.32 ERA. That would be best in the league. If he had enough innings to qualify, it would be second in the majors to Shohei Ohtani. And Arrighetti against the Rangers in two starts in his career has given up one run in 13 and a third innings. That one run coming on a Marcus Semien home run 2 years ago. In fact, Eovaldi and Arrighetti faced each other in a game back in 2024, a game that went to extra innings with the Rangers winning by the score of 2-1. Arrighetti gave up that one run in six innings of work. Eovaldi gave up one run in seven innings of work. And the Rangers eventually won the ball game with David Robertson getting the win and Kirby Yates collecting the save. The Astros won the first and third games of this series.